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14: Welcome back. It is the Ben Ferguson Show. It's nice to have you with us. A judge, has shut down the Trump admin database used to remove non-citizens from voter rolls. And this is now being celebrated by the left. Now, this was, as I mentioned, I think it was yesterday, you had a Biden-appointed federal judge that not only shut down the database used to remove non-citizens from voter rolls, but now the left is saying that this is a massive victory. It's exactly what I predicted. They want lawlessness in our country and especially in our elections. Now, our elections are supposed to be American citizens vote, not illegal immigrants. What's even more interesting is the 75-page opinion that was issued by Sparkle L. Sukhnanan follows a civil action suit against the Department of Homeland Security, the Social Security Administration, and the state of Texas by parties including the League of Women Voters. Now, this was a very big opinion, and the decision set aside a modified version of the systematic alien verification for entitlements, known as the SAVE system, and that was all created following the Trump-signed executive order to verify the citizenship or immigration status of registered voters or individuals registered to vote. And this was all put in place by the Department of Homeland Security and the Social Security Administration. Sukhnanan justified vacating the SAVE system by citing, quote, two fundamental rights that protect Americans from government overreach. Namely, that she said the right to privacy and the right to vote. Now, she pointed to the 2025 modified version of the SAVE system as the, quote, overreach, as it included the records of natural-born American citizens. Direct access, she says, SSA, Social Security Administration records, and allowed state users to conduct automated bulk searches rather than individual inquiries. Now, this is an activist judge. When you dive into more of what she said, you find out just how much more activist she actually is. She said the database shared among several federal agencies, so this is all federal agencies that have this information, they're cross-checking it basically, contained private information on U.S. citizens and thus violates protections put in place by Congress to prevent such centralized data banks, including the Computer Matching and Privacy Protection Act, she says, of 1988. All right, translation. I don't want you to be able to check in any way if someone is a citizen. So therefore, I'm going to say that all the databases that we have and the SAVE database that we have, you can't use because I want illegal immigrants and dead people to be able to vote in our elections. Why would you want that to happen unless it's solely for one reason, and that is for to commit voter fraud? Now, the defendants argued that other more specific immigration laws overrode the general restrictions of the 1988 Act. Specifically, they pointed to the Illegal Immigration Reform and Immigration Responsibility Act of 96, which actually mandates that the federal government respond to state inquiries to verify the citizenship status of any individual. By the way, Democrats hate that. The judge declared the argument not a winner, quote unquote. Like, that's her actual words, not a winner. I mean, one hell of a legal brief when you just say, quote unquote, not a winner. The judge also blocked the Federal Trade Commission's antitrust probe into media matters, by the way, just for point of clarity here, and barred the executive branch from deporting unaccompanied migrant minors and reuniting them with their families abroad. So you can't even do that now. This is the same crazy judge. Now, this ruling comes as both Republicans and Democrats are preparing for the upcoming midterm elections. That's why this is has like it's a big deal and it has big ramifications. Republican Utah Senator Mike Lee, again, is attempting to advance the Save America Act in the Senate, but you have a problem there because you have basically four scumbag Republicans in the Senate that hate Donald Trump and don't look at the 80%+ of Americans that want the Save Act to pass. And so they want to stick it to Donald Trump. And so they're like, here's our middle finger. Like, that's just the truth of this. What is the Save Act? If you don't know, it's real simple. It requires a government-issued ID to vote. What a novel idea. Senator Lee said this on Sunday on Fox News. Quote, the American people overwhelmingly support this, regardless of political party. Want to make it easy to vote, hard to cheat. I'm going to say that again. Want to make it easy to vote, but hard to cheat. That's what the House passed, and that's what the SAVE Act actually does. Couldn't, by the way, agree more with Lee on that one. So when you look at the SAVE Act and you look at this, what Democrats are now publicly saying and celebrating is lawlessness, is actually making sure that lawlessness continues. Now, the SAVE Act is also something else that's, by the way, not controversial. More than 80% of American voters, Republican, Democrats alike, want it. The voter ID bill is now becoming an even bigger issue heading into the midterms. And these Republicans are stopping it. Well, they suck. Now, what we're being told is President Trump is now gearing up and going to be attending a closed-door Senate GOP lunch with John Thune while pushing for the SAVE Act. Brett Baer, Fox News Channel, reporting this just a few minutes ago.
12: ...tonight as he pushes Senate Republicans to pass the Save America Act. But that is creating another political problem. Chief Congressional Correspondent Chad Pergram shows us from Capitol Hill.
15: President Trump fixated on a singular goal.
16: We have to pass the Save America Act, which is voter ID, which is proof of citizenship.
15: But he's not getting his way.
17: There's no doubt the president is very frustrated with the speed of the Senate, as am I.
15: The president is exasperated at the Senate struggling to approve the bill.
18: I suspect we'll get a talking to, but at the same time, we'll be able to convey back to him.
15: The GOP numbers don't work.
19: Talking's good. Savak's a waste of time.
15: Some Senate Republicans are irritated that President Trump incinerated GOP plans to renew the anti-terrorism program FISA Section 702 and stymied rapid confirmation of National Intelligence Director nominee Jay Clayton.
20: We have very candid conversations. I am very direct with the president. I shoot straight with him and vice versa. And, you know, we at times have differences of opinion.
15: GOP Florida Senator Rick Scott bypassed Thune, inviting the president to Capitol Hill to pitch the Save America Act.
21: My experience in business is that we sit down with people and find out what their needs are and try to solve it.
15: The president is pressuring Thune.
16: John's a leader. That's what being is a leader about. John is a leader, and hopefully he can get the votes.
15: Democrats anticipate intra-party GOP fighting.
22: Trump only will talk to Senate Republicans behind closed doors, and from what it looks like, that ain't going to be pretty.
14: Now, the president clearly is trying to get this done. The SAVE Act isn't even controversial. American citizens should only be the ones that vote in our elections. That is not controversial. Congressman Wesley Hunt, African American, talking about this issue, and it's an important one because Democrats say the SAVE Act is going to actually disenfranchise African American voters. That, and you want to talk about racism. Their actual argument is you can't expect black people, minorities, to have a form of government ID. Now, if that's not racism 101, I don't know what is. Wesley Hunt saying this in Congress. Take a listen.
23: If the United States is a country worth preserving, then I think we must protect the integrity of our elections and do everything in our power to do just that. I am shocked that the SAVE Act, which has already passed the House, is even controversial. And safeguarding our elections is the bedrock of our democracy, is something that both sides should easily support. They say that non-citizens voting in an election is not a real issue, or if some non-citizens are registered to vote, it's not a significant amount to make a difference. Well, in my home state of Texas, we just removed thousands of non-citizens from voter rolls. And in some of these recently hotly contested elections, that amount could even be enough to swing an entire election. Undermining the integrity of elections is not an oversight. It's a threat to democracy. I think it's time that we, as a body, acknowledge that threat. Now, I'm sitting here right now, and I got to tell y'all, I'm black, and I'm a veteran. I have six forms of government ID. Six. I've been black for my whole life. I've been a veteran since 2000 when I was at West Point. The insinuation that black and brown people cannot get an ID to vote like every other citizen, regardless of your race, religion, color, or creed, is insulting. I actually refer to this as the soft bigotry of low expectations. We, as all Americans, should want free and fair elections. We aren't making it more difficult for people to get an ID to vote. Every last black person that I know in my life has a government ID. We as a country have got to clean up our rolls to ensure that we have free and fair elections, regardless of your race, religion, color, or creed. And that's why I reject the assertion that we, no matter what color you are, cannot reach that very low bar of having a government ID to figure out how to vote for the leadership and the future of this country.
14: Could not agree more with what was said there by Wesley Hunt. All right, I want to get some of your phone calls in here on this as well. So we're going to open up the PatriotMobile.com phone lines, 1-800-474-9732. 1-800-474-9732. 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
11: 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Guaranteed human.
24: An investigation from the Florida Department of Law Enforcement finds the shooting of a drug suspect during a SWAT raid by Bradenton police was justified. The report finds 56-year-old Willie Bell was shot to death as he was holding a revolver. Officer Jaden Reppy fired after several commands for Bell to drop the gun.
25: We had an investigation into that home. We had several narcotic sales out of that home.
24: Bradenton Police Chief Josh Kramer says investigators had to plow through social media rumors that weren't supported by the evidence. Operation Southern Slowdown has ended, but Central Florida Highway Patrol Commander Major Mark Castleberry says speeding, aggressive, and reckless drivers are not in the clear.
0: The Florida Highway Patrol's commitment to protecting the public continues every day of the year.
24: He says the annual crackdown in Florida, Georgia, Alabama, Tennessee, and South Carolina is meant to save lives, not write a lot of citations. FDOT reporting 173 deaths and over 400 injuries in preventable high-speed crashes in 2024. With Florida's News, I'm Kimba Tyler.
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5: Going through the northern part of Tampa by USF. Got a collision on eastbound Fowler Avenue by 15th Street, taking up two lanes. Just trying to pass through there. Also going to see on the interstates, westbound I-4. Slight delays going from US 98 over to Kathleen Road. No problems to report on 75 throughout Hillsborough and Pasco counties. 275 looking good throughout Tampa and St. Pete. However, the southbound 275 off-ramp to 54th Avenue North shut down with construction. Steve Foster, News Radio WFLA.
26: I'm Justin Mosley, here with your Max Defender 8 forecast. Expect scattered tropical downpours this afternoon, some of which will be locally heavy, and daytime high temperatures held down into the middle 80s across the Bay Area. For tonight, scattered showers will continue, with readings settling into the upper 70s, and high rain chances will be the story as we kickstart the work week, with scattered downpours still in place. Those rain chances will decrease as we head towards the latter half of the work week ahead. That's your weather. I'm Max Defender 8 meteorologist, Justin Mosley.
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0: there is a blockade over the strait, whether you like it or not. They also said the Islamic Revolutionary Guard announced Sunday that it would continue not only the blockade, but also they said four vessels attempted to pass through the waterway using an unsafe route with U.S. backing after ignoring the IRGC warnings. They said two of the ships abandoned their attempts while the other two were involved in an quote-unquote accident. That is what the IRGC said. Now, all this, again, comes under the shadow of the sad news of those two U.S. service personnel, and that's bringing the number of American service members killed since the U.S.-Israeli war started in February to 16. There's also been 420 that have also been wounded, according to Central Command. So 16 have died, 420 have been wounded since the U.S.-Israeli war started. Now, obviously, the majority of those are going to be Israeli soldiers, not American soldiers, but we're doing this, quote-unquote, together. Quote, their sacrifice only stifles our resolve. That's what the U.S. Defense Secretary Pete Hegseth said. And on Saturday, Iran's health ministry said U.S. airstrikes had killed 50 people and wounded more than 500 in the past 3 weeks alone. The war, if you're wanting to know when it started, February the 28th, just to put it in perspective. All right, I want to get some of your phone calls in here. The number 1-800-474-9732. 1-800-474-9732. 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We'll get some of your phone calls, your reactions to all of this coming up. Again, 1-800-474-9732. We'll take a very quick break. We'll come right back. It is the Ben Ferguson Show. A lot more coming up.
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8: The CDC determining the source of the cyclosporiasis was lettuce from Taylor Farms. Americans across the country still suffering from the illness that causes explosive diarrhea. More than 100 cases have been reported in Florida. Dr. George Russ of FSU College of Medicine telling Fox 35.
9: If you do get it, many people will make it through on their own, staying hydrated, drinking lots of water to make up for the deficits. Drinking sports drinks or Pedialyte can help a bit.
8: Taylor Farms is issuing a recall of all iceberg lettuce sourced from central Mexico. There are nearly 7,000 confirmed cases nationwide. An investigation by FDLE finding the shooting of a Bradenton man by police last March was justified. Bradenton police also releasing body cam video from the officer who opened fire. Police Chief Josh Kramer says Officer Jaden Reppy felt anguish over the

0: use of deadly force.
1: He wasn't trying to shoot him and kill him that day. He never thought that was going to happen. We go out every day thinking we have to protect people, but we never think that it's actually going to happen.
0: 56-year-old Willie Bell had a criminal record that included drug dealing, and as a convicted felon, wasn't supposed to have a gun. But police say Bell had one in his hand when police broke through his bedroom window and refused to drop it. Kramer says the investigation had to battle through social media speculation that wasn't grounded in facts. In Sebastian, a massive water spout spotted during Florida's bout of rough weather. Jennifer and Bill Larrabee were at the Tiki Bar and Grill when they spotted the water spout over the Intracoastal Waterway.
2: It was the most incredible thing I've ever seen. And I've lived here for 38 years, and it was definitely the best water spout I've ever seen.
0: An area of low pressure off Florida's Gulf Coast bringing heavy rain this weekend and into next week. 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
5: Going through Polk County, you're going to see westbound I-4 with slow traffic from US 98 over to the Memorial Boulevard exit. Also going to see on 275 southbound, the off-ramp to 54th Avenue North in St. Pete shut down with ongoing construction. Southbound I-75 in Hillsboro, the on-ramp from Bruce B. Downs Boulevard shut down with a bad collision. And you're also going to see a wreck at Fowler Avenue. Eastbound lanes are blocked at the intersection with 15th Street. Steve Foster, News Radio WFLA.
6: I'm Justin Mosley, here with your Max Defender 8 forecast. Expect scattered tropical downpours this afternoon, some of which will be locally heavy, and daytime high temperatures held down into the middle 80s across the Bay Area. For tonight, scattered showers will continue, with readings settling into the upper 70s, and high rain chances will be the story as we kickstart the work week with scattered downpours still in place. Those rain chances will decrease as we head towards the latter half of the work week ahead. That's your weather. I'm Max Defender 8 meteorologist Justin Mosley.
7: We hit Iran very hard tonight. I'm Carmen Roberts, Fox News. That's from President Trump as the U.S. military carries out a ninth straight night of attacks on Iran to punish the regime for the deaths of four U.S. soldiers since Friday. Fox's Mike Tobin has more from Tel Aviv.
8: There was that strike at the base in Jordan, and we reported that two service members had been killed and a third was missing. Well, remains have now been found, and steps are being taken for a positive identification. In northern Iraq, there was a team that was disposing of the explosives from the warhead in an Iranian attack drone. Something went wrong in that controlled explosion, and another U.S. service member was killed. This totals four U.S. service members to lose their lives since that memorandum of understanding was signed. Iran has menaced that base in Jordan and other bases in the region with drones and missiles. Most are intercepted, but on Friday, one got through the defenses.
7: Meantime, the Times of Israel cites media in Saudi Arabia that Iran's supreme leader, Mujtaba Khamenei, has left the country, although Tehran has not confirmed that. There's a new FIFA World Cup champion.
9: And with the last chance of the game, he'll lift his ball forward. Simon thought about coming, stays at home. It's knocked down.
7: That call on Fox Sports as Spain beats defending champion Argentina 1-0 in extra time at the stadium in New Jersey. This is the first championship for Spain in 16 years. The reigning European champion stretched their unbeaten run to 38 matches over more than 2 years. And Allegiant Air flight had to make an emergency return to Phoenix yesterday after a bird strike, but officials say the plane was able to land safely and everyone got off okay. 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
13: All right, welcome back. It is the Ben Ferguson Show. It is nice to have you with us. And if you just joined us, we've got a lot to talk about this evening, including something very interesting that's changing within the Democratic Party. We've talked a whole lot about these Marxists and communists and socialists that have taken over the Democratic Party, the Democratic Socialists of America. But what's also very interesting right now is how there seems to be some people that are a little more sane. On Sunday morning on ABC this week, HBO's real-time host, Bill Maher, actually called the Democrats cowardly. I'm going to say that again. Bill Maher said that the Democratic Party is cowardly. Not only did he say that, he also said that my vote is in play. Maher, quote, "Democrats are cowardly. Their party is being taken over now. Every day I hear about a new, very radical guy. I feel very good about like 10 whenever years ago I did lose fans because I wasn't going to go along with some of this crazy stuff on the left, too. I didn't change reality. Let me rephrase that. I didn't change really on what I thought about the right, but I can't sit and just not notice stuff, which people seem to want to do more, and they want to do because it's all about my team or your team. But yeah, there's some crazy stuff, you know, when we're cheering for the infittata. Cut, I'm out. Jonathan Carl then said, your vote is up for grabs, question mark. Bill Maher then responded with this. Yes, my vote is in play because I can't be Trump running. So I'm not living in communist America. I mean, I know what the talking point is, that it's not communism, it's socialism. Okay, I've read the quotes from the DSA, Democratic Socialists of America's platform, from their own mouths. Don't tell me I'm not seeing what I'm seeing. And DSA, again, they say things like takeover of key industries. That's communism, you know. There is a definition. Now, Bill Maher saying this is really interesting on multiple different levels. One, it's showing you just how fast DSA, Democratic Socialists of America, have actually taken over. I do think that is part of why what you're witnessing right now is some of these Democrats that they used to be like the left of the left. Like, I'm not kidding. They used to be the left of the left. In fact, I want to play for you Bill Maher talking about the Dems are being taken over by the socialists. Listen to him in his own words.
14: You get some Democrats.
15: Democrats are cowardly.
14: Yeah.
15: They're cowardly. Their party is being taken over now by, you know, every day I hear about a new, very radical. I feel very good about like 10 whenever years ago, like I did lose fans because, you know, I wasn't going to go along with some of this crazy stuff on the left, too. I didn't change really on what I thought about the right, but just I can't sit and just not notice stuff, which people seem to want to do because it's all about my team or your team. But, yeah, there's some crazy stuff. You know, when we're cheering for the Intifada, I'm out.
14: Well, I don't know if you saw Jay Clayton.
13: You listen to Bill. And I wanted you to hear the quote that I read you a moment ago because I think it's important you can hear him say it in his own words. The part about I'm not living in communist America, I read the quotes. You can tell he is very concerned. Listen to it in his own words, in his own voice.
15: Mm-hmm. So I'm not living in communist America. I mean, I know the talking point is that, well, it's not communism, it's socialism. Okay, I've read the quotes from the DSA platform, from their own mouths. Don't tell me I'm not seeing what I am seeing. And DSA, again, they...
13: You listen to Bill. There's a certain part where what he's saying, he's just... It's almost like he's exhausted. Because think about it. He did all of this good, right? For the Democratic Party. And like, he was a king of the Democratic Party. And now he's like, hold on a second. You guys allowed, like, the Democratic Party allowed communism to fester and take over. Bill Maher lives in California, I'm assuming L.A., Burbank, wherever, where he does, you know, real time on HBO. This is a Hollywood liberal who bluntly just said, I'm not living in communist America. And what he also is saying, and it's, again, pretty clear. Actually, it's not pretty clear. It's very clear. He is now being pushed out. He is no longer liberal enough for the new Democrat socialist wing. And I don't even think it's a wing of the party anymore. I now think they are controlling the Democratic Party. Like, this is the Democratic Party. That, and I've been saying it now for years, and some people, when I said this, they kind of rolled their eyes. I said the Democrats are filled with Marxist, socialists, and communists that have to lie to you and tell you they're Democrats because they knew you weren't ready for those words. Now it seems like there's enough voters out there in the Democratic Party that are ready for those words that now they're just telling you, okay, that's exactly what we are. And what Bill Maher is saying is, well, I'm not going to live in a communist America. So the alternative to that is the conservative Republican movement, America First, a.k.a. Donald Trump's agenda. There was also an interesting moment on Fox News Sunday where they were talking about the Democratic Socialists updating their policy platform. And one of the Democrats on the panel said this. Listen carefully.
16: Promises.
17: Let me say, is this Republicans are kind of celebrating this as a win. They're like, great, this is something that we can campaign on. We're going to run these sound bites and it's going to be a winner for us.
18: I think it puts a lot of candidates on the Democratic side that are running in purple, those very key swing districts, at a risk of having to answer for a lot of this platform, which we know will never be enacted. We're never going to abolish the Senate. But I think this is the short-sighted view of a lot of folks on the far left in DSA. They're more interested in making blue districts more blue, and the math doesn't math that way. If you want to win the gavel, if you want to be a party that actually gets to make a difference in power, you have to get the majority. And that doesn't seem to be a concern of them, and it puts a lot of the weight on those that are more pragmatic, running in areas that we can actually flip.
19: All right, we're going to put up just as kind of a scrolling banner of some of the things that they want. Abolishing ICE is part of this.
13: By the way, they want to abolish ICE. They want to abolish this, the Senate. They want to abolish the Supreme Court. Like, they put this all up on their campaign platform. But Yemisi, what she said there as a sane Democrat, and she said, well, they're never going to do this. I actually disagree with her on that one. Okay? Like, I disagree with her in a major way. I think the Democratic Party will get to the point where this becomes a real thing. I really do. I think that there's no way that the Democrats don't move to do this because they're now saying it publicly and they're not going to stop. They're not going to pull back. The radicals are in control and they're going to continue to be more and more and more and more and more radical. That is what you're dealing with here. 1-800-474-9732. 1-800-474-9732. 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It is the Ben Ferguson Show. A lot more coming up. Don't forget, download the Ben Ferguson podcast each and every day. I'll keep you updated on the latest news wherever you get your podcasts.
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13: All right, welcome back. It is the Ben Ferguson Show. It is nice to have you with us tonight, wherever you are around the country. As a reminder, we do this show as a podcast each and every day, so you can download the Ben Ferguson Podcast wherever you get your podcasts. I want to get you an update on the latest that is happening now with not only ICE, but also the new attacks on ICE by the left. Tom Homan went out on Face the Nation after the deadly shooting involving ICE in Maine and Texas. And I want you to hear what he had to say about body cameras. And there's been this obsession over body cameras. I want to be clear, I'm in favor of body cameras. We would have had body cameras for ICE agents much sooner if Democrats wouldn't have defunded ICE and stopped the funding for ICE. So now the problem they actually caused is now what they're demanding be fixed, which is just so rich and filled with hypocrisy. But I want you to listen to what Tom Homan had to say after these two shootings involving ICE in Maine and Texas.
0: As far as the cameras, Margaret, you know, everybody in ICE would have a camera now if the government wasn't shut down by Democratic members of Congress. There was money in that bill that they held up.
1: Yeah.
0: I think it was $120 million to equip all ICE officers with cameras, but because the government shut down, we're behind on that.
1: But they got $20 million in April.
0: Purchased. It wasn't enough. The $20 million may have bought some cameras, but it doesn't buy the storage. It doesn't buy the resources we need for the thousands of FOIA requests we're going to get. There has to be storage capability to hold these videos for a long time. So it didn't fund everything, but now we have the funding after reconciliation. The cameras have been purchased. Right now they're training the trainer and deploying the cameras nationwide.
1: Do you think it was a mistake for the Trump administration to have proposed the body cam expansion at the beginning of the term? Because I know you have advocated for body cameras, and now you're playing catch up, right?
0: I think body cameras are the way to go. I think body cameras lets the American people know what that officer sees when he takes that action.
1: When will everyone get one?
0: You can have a cell phone camera from a witness on the side. You can have, you know, city cameras or whatever. But I want the American people to see what that officer sees when he makes when he makes the decision, takes an action.
1: Yeah.
0: I think the American people need to see what that officer sees and hears. I think it's important. Yeah. And if you look at the data, body cameras actually exonerate agents more than they, you know, provide evidence of wrongdoing.
1: Well, yeah, and it would certainly help with reporting and public knowledge.
13: I think it's interesting that Democrats are so obsessed with body cameras, but they hate the police. They want to defund the police. They want to defund ICE. They turn ICE into what they say are the terrorists. They don't give them the funding for the body cameras. Then when something happens, they demand the body cameras, and they say that ICE is hiding or covering up, quote, crimes or murders. And then after they're the ones that didn't give the funding, they're now saying somehow this is the fault of Donald Trump. Now, I think Tom Homan did an excellent job there of explaining this. Tom Homan also defended ICE's use of unmarked vehicles. And the reason why this is an issue is, again, Democrats are obsessed with outing ICE and putting ICE on maps where you can find ICE agents and where they're active and where they are. And so they've now made it where ICE needs to basically be undercover to even do their jobs, because you have all these ICE maps and these apps and these radical lefties that are like, we're going to tell you where ICE is so that if you're a legal immigrant, you can get out of the area. Like, it's insane what the left has done. Well, now they're angry. They say, well, it's not fair in these traffic stops because they use unmarked cars, and people don't really know if they're actually ICE agents that are pulling them over. That's their new argument. I want you to hear Tom Homan also deal with that.
1: These were fatal shootings, of course, in Houston and in Maine. And in Houston, it was an unmarked car. So when you're saying don't resist, these individuals who were chasing the man who died, they didn't have markings on that vehicle that would allow for him to know that they were ICE. It just looked like a car coming after them in the videos.
0: No, they have emergency lights. Officers have insignia. So when they get out of that car and approach the car, you can clearly see the law enforcement officers.
1: Well, in the video that has been public, it's not a marked car.
0: These people, I'm not saying it's a marked car, but they have emergency lights and sirens. So when they pull somebody, they want to activate the emergency lights. A lot of police departments. I'm in New York City right now. A lot of NYPD officers are driving unmarked vehicles, and that helps them find people that don't want to be found, right? So, you know, but bottom line is, we'll see when the investigation plays out, but they would be alive today if they simply complied with a vehicle stop by federal law enforcement. Just comply. You can, if you don't think you've been treated right and they had no reason to stop you, then there's avenues to take them to court, to sue.
1: Well,
0: to
1: get the family of the man in Houston said that he thought he was being robbed because it was an unmarked vehicle. Not that it was law enforcement at all.
0: They had emergency lights. They activate emergency lights, blue and light. You know, in my vehicle, I drive around with my security detail.
1: You've seen that on video? Lights. Because we haven't.
0: Seen what on video, ma'am?
1: That there were lights? Because in the videos that we've seen, there aren't. And because there weren't body cameras, it is hard to substantiate some of what you were saying.
0: Okay, well, I have not seen the videos, but I'm saying our vehicles are equipped with emergency lights. Now, if they didn't activate the lights, again, I haven't seen that video. If they didn't activate the lights, then there's an issue there, right? But I'm saying they are equipped with lights, so let me just caveat that. They should have been equipped with lights and sirens, but I do not know specifically if they activated those lights.
13: You listen, and again, this is, as he described it, if you comply, you would still be alive. Tom Homan also said on the recent ICE-involved shootings, law enforcement deals with misidentity every day across the country, not just ICE. And Ms. Producer, how much time do I have? All right. Let me play for you part of Tom Homan talking about that as well.
1: Saw that two immigrants were shot in the span of a week. There was that one in Maine that was fatal just days after, another one in Houston. We also saw that man fleeing agents in Florida who then was struck and killed by a tractor trailer. I know you've been trying to keep the department out of the headlines ever since that streak in Minnesota that was deadly. How do you respond to those who say what's happening now looks like very little has changed?
0: Well, you know, first of all, we'll wait and see what the investigations, how they play out, right? Because, you know, I don't want to get ahead of investigations on who's at fault, what exactly happened. Because we all know when these investigations happen, there's going to be cell phone video, there may be city cameras, and you know, of course, then you got witness statements and affidavits from the officer and witnesses. So we got to let the investigations play out. So I don't want to really comment on investigations themselves, but you know, I think Mark Wayne Mullen, you know, took some action and in concern of safety of the agents and how we do operations, and that's why he did that, you know, that pause on enforcement on vehicle stops. But you know, my concern is I've done this since 1984. My concern is I think a lot of the rhetoric that you see every day, especially in sanctuary cities and at these protests, that you resist members of Congress saying ICE isn't a real law enforcement agency. I think that I actually think that emboldens some people to say, I'm not going to comply with ICE. And I think no matter what people think of ICE, no matter what you think of immigration law, you should always comply with law enforcement.
1: Yes, but in the shootings in both Houston and Maine, the people who were killed were not the intended targets. Have you caught the people you're actually looking for?
0: One of them, I believe we did, but, you know, that happens to law enforcement all the time. I mean, we're working, you know, we get leads on individuals, and you say, okay, well, this subject lives at this house, he drives this car. And when that subject leaves that house, you know, 6 o'clock in the morning, and someone gets in that car from that house, you know, they assume, okay, this is our guy, and they'll do a vehicle stop. And depending on when they make that stop and that person complies, either they're going to be arrested or released. That's the way it's supposed to be. So, you know, law enforcement deals with misidentity every day across the country, not just ICE, every law enforcement agency. I was a cop. I know that happens.
13: You listen to him, and he's absolutely right. I love how calm he is, how clear he is about this as well. That's very important. I want to get to your phone calls. 1-800-474-9732. 1-800-474-9732. It is the Ben Ferguson Show. We'll take a quick break. We'll come right back. A lot more and your reaction to Tom Homan, what he had to say, also the president and Iran.
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2: Same name, wrong guy. As he sat in jail for nearly 2 months until jails in Orange and Osceola counties realized their mistake, Eric Evans Jr. telling Fox 35 he was arrested in mid-May for violating probation, but he wasn't on probation.
3: I thought I was getting out the same day. I told them it was a mix-up, and they told me it was nothing they could do.
2: Another Eric Evans was on probation for unrelated charges, and he did not violate it. Jail officials say they're reviewing their procedures. Operation Southern Slowdown, targeting speeding, aggressive, and reckless drivers, has ended, but Central Florida Department of Transportation District Director Director Jim Stroh says the week-long crackdown is designed to save lives.
4: In 2024, speeding contributed to 173 fatalities and over 400 serious injuries.
2: The operation runs every year in Florida, Georgia, Alabama, Tennessee, and South Carolina, but the Florida Highway Patrol warns enforcement continues year-round. With Florida's News, I'm Kimba Tyler.
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9: If you're going to travel to South Tampa, you're going to see one right lane of eastbound Gandy Boulevard blocked off at Clark tonight with construction that will last until the morning hours. On the interstates, northbound I-75 at the I-4 junction, right travel lane is going to be shut down for the night as well. Southbound on 275 in St. Pete, the off-ramp to 54th Avenue North shut down, so plan to use Gandy Boulevard or 38th Avenue North as your alternate exits. 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
11: I'm Justin Mosley, here with your Max Defender 8 forecast. Expect scattered tropical downpours this afternoon, some of which will be locally heavy, and daytime high temperatures held down into the middle 80s across the Bay Area. For tonight, scattered showers will continue, with readings settling into the upper 70s, and high rain chances will be the story as we kickstart the work week, with scattered downpours still in place. Those rain chances will decrease as we head towards the latter half of the work week ahead. That's your weather. I'm Max Defender 8 meteorologist, Justin Mosley.
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0: all of their neighbors. And this is how much Iran has isolated themselves. Now, many of their neighbors, they're a little bit more careful, I guess is the way you could put it, are cautious, maybe is another way to put it, in a big way, because they're next door and they don't have the military power the same way or technology that the United States of America does. So that does change things up a little bit. I promise you, this is going to be something we cover all week long. 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
8: People who opposed a massive AI data center in Palm Beach County feel like they dodged a bullet, especially teachers and others involved with an elementary school that would have been right next to Project Tango.
9: As a teacher, one of my greatest responsibilities is protecting my students. They don't have a seat at this podium today, so I'm asking you to be their voice.
8: But developers behind the project say they're not giving up after getting a down vote from the county commission this week. A new form of flying is just now coming online. Electric battery-powered drones large enough to carry passengers. Kevin Thompson, assistant vice president of planning with the Orlando Aviation Authority, telling Fox 35 News, Orlando International is building a temporary vertistop for electric vertical takeoff and landing aircraft.
10: We expect this to be the first airport-sponsored vertiport vertistop project at a commercial service airport.
8: Officials hope to have a fully functional vertiport by 2030 as commercial air taxi service becomes more viable as the technology continues to advance. One airline making it easier for some travelers to avoid a South Florida airport recently renamed.
11: United Airlines is reportedly allowing travelers with tickets to fly into the airport formerly named Palm Beach International to change their destination at no charge. A leaked internal memo to employees states that if a customer does not want to fly to what is now called President Donald J. Trump International Airport to offer acceptable alternatives such as Fort Lauderdale, Hollywood, or Miami International Airports, the agents are directed to process the change free of charge, subject to availability. Move comes as many flyers have voiced opposition to the name change. I'm Joel.

0: England finishing third in the 2026 FIFA World Cup following a 6-4 win over France in Miami Saturday. The English took a 4-0 lead into halftime before France stormed back in the second half to cut the game to 4-3. England sealed the win with a 6th goal in extra time after France's late surge. The World Cup final sees Spain defeating Argentina 1-0. It's the second time Spain has won the World Cup, the first in 2010. With Florida's News, I'm Kimba Tyler.
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3: If you're going to travel to South Tampa, you're going to see one right lane of eastbound Gandy Boulevard blocked off at Clark tonight with construction that will last until the morning hours. On the interstates, northbound I-75 at the I-4 junction, right travel lane is going to be shut down for the night as well. Southbound on 275 in St. Pete, the off-ramp to 54th Avenue North shut down, so plan to use Gandy Boulevard or 38th Avenue North as your alternate exits. Steve Foster, News Radio WFLA.
4: I'm Justin Mosley, here with your Max Defender 8 forecast. As we all get back into the swing of things for the work week ahead, we're starting off with scattered downpours about the area, some of which would locally heavy in nature as a tropical storm will be developing to our west, moving away from the Tampa Bay area. As we head through the day on Tuesday, a few scattered storms will be in the mix, but rain chances will be trending down for the middle and latter half of the work week as the heat will be cranking up, high temperatures back into the lower and middle 90s. That's your weather. I'm Max Defender 8 meteorologist, Justin Mosley.
5: The risk of returning to all-out war. I'm Angelo Bavaro, Fox News. The U.S. has carried out more strikes against Iran, now into their 9th straight night. Earlier, CENTCOM announced another death of a service member, in addition to the discovery of remains after an attack by Iran.
6: There was that strike at the base in Jordan, and we reported that 2 service members had been killed and a 3rd was missing. Well, remains have now been found, and steps are being taken for a positive identification. In northern Iraq, there was a team that was disposing of the explosives from the warhead in an Iranian attack drone. Something went wrong in that controlled explosion, and another U.S. service member was killed. The identities are being withheld out of respect for the families of the fallen. Iran has menaced that base in Jordan and other bases in the region with drones and missiles. Most are intercepted, but on Friday, one got through the defenses. Central Command says this 8th night of intensified strikes is intended to punish the Revolutionary Guard forces who launched the attacks that killed the U.S. service members in Jordan.
5: Fox's Mike Tobin. Spain beating Argentina 1-0 to win the World Cup.
7: Moro chance to cross, hooks it in. Williams battling, knocks it down.
5: Ferran Torres' first goal of this year's tournament was the goal of his life, and it put Spain back on top of the soccer world.
7: Spain, for the second time in their history, have won the World Cup.
5: Fox Sports on that call. Vice President J.D. Vance and Second Lady Usha Vance are the proud parents of a new baby. The vice president issued a statement this afternoon saying, quote, "We are excited to announce that our baby boy, Alec Neil Vance, was born this morning." The vice president also sending thanks to the staff at Walter Reed Medical Center and the White House Medical Unit. 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

0: I'm saying in a sense that they're more effective in selling these dirty wars, these simple grade school kindergarten type of propaganda, that we're always the good guys and the other guys are always the evil
1: That's
0: situation.
1: Correct. Now, I say this, America are the good guys, Israel are the good guys, Iran, Nazi Germany, Tojo, Japan, they're the bad guys. But thanks for your call, John. Let's continue with more coming up. Next will be Leland Vitter about his experiences in the Middle East and more. 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
9: I'm hit. Moto 3V, I'm hit. I'm in my car, I got hit in the neck.
10: A second Hillsborough County Sheriff's deputy shot in an ambush by a domestic violence suspect in Reskin is out of the hospital. Deputy Sofarmani Moon was discharged Saturday. Earlier, Deputy Colton Daniels says he's overwhelmed by the community's support and credited his training for keeping him alive.
11: I knew once I saw the gun pointed at me, hearing gunshots, I knew to try to get cover, get behind something solid on the car. Once I realized I was shot, the first aid side took effect.
10: Suspect Chris Michal was killed. The governor has signed a new death warrant, even as two men are waiting for theirs to be carried out.
12: If all goes on schedule, 61-year-old William Silvia will be put to death August 18th for the 2006 murder of his estranged wife at her mother's home in Castleberry. Between now and then, the state is set to execute 68-year-old James Duckett of Lake County for the murder of 11-year-old Teresa Maccabee in 1987, as well as 80-year-old Dominic Ochicone, convicted of killing his former girlfriend's parents in Pasco County. These three would make the 11th, 12th, and 13th executions in Florida this year. I'm Gordon Bird.
10: A Florida Department of Law Enforcement investigation finding the Bradenton police shooting of a drug suspect last March to be justified. The Bradenton SWAT team was carrying out a search warrant, and 56-year-old Willie Bell remained in a bedroom despite commands to come out and drop the gun in his hand. Police Chief Josh Kramer says this should put to rest rumors that Bell was not armed when he was shot.
13: Mr. Bell's hand was on the gun. That's the only way it falls right down to him. We didn't shoot him and magically a gun popped in the air and landed on the ground.
10: Bell had a criminal history, including drug sales, and as a convicted felon, was not supposed to have firearms. Police also releasing body cam video of the incident, urging people to review the evidence and come to their own conclusions. With Florida's News, I'm Kimba Tyler.
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15: If you're going to travel to South Tampa, you're going to see one right

0: lane of eastbound Gandy Boulevard blocked off at Clark tonight with construction that will last until the morning hours. On the interstates, northbound I-75 at the I-4 junction, right travel lane is going to be shut down for the night as well. Southbound on 275 in St. Pete, the off-ramp to 54th Avenue North shut down, so plan to use Gandy Boulevard or 38th Avenue North as your alternate exits. 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
1: I'm Justin Mosley, here with your Max Defender 8 forecast. As we all get back into the swing of things for the work week ahead, we're starting off with scattered downpours about the area, some of which would locally heavy in nature as a tropical storm will be developing to our west, moving away from the Tampa Bay area. As we head through the day on Tuesday, a few scattered storms will be in the mix, but rain chances will be trending down for the middle and latter half of the work week as the heat will be cranking up, high temperatures back into the lower and middle 90s. That's your weather. I'm Max Defender 8 meteorologist, Justin Mosley.
2: More service members have died. I'm Ted Lindner, Fox News. CENTCOM announcing this weekend another U.S. service members died after a controlled explosion in northern Iraq. This comes after news that two troops were killed Saturday in an Iranian strike in Jordan, and one reported missing has been found dead. The latest tonight from Fox's Mike Tobin.
3: The remains of that third missing U.S. service member have been recovered. So you're talking about three people killed by that strike. Service members were disposing of the explosives in an Iranian attack drone with a controlled explosion. Something went wrong and another U.S. service member was killed. All of this according to Central Command. The U.S. responded to the U.S. loss of life with an intensified round of strikes into Iran. This marks the first time the U.S. has had any loss of life since that memorandum of understanding was signed, which is now largely disregarded.
2: Meantime, the Times of Israel citing media in Saudi Arabia that Iran's supreme leader Mujtaba Khamenei has left the country, although Tehran has not confirmed that. There's a new FIFA World Cup champion.
4: And with the last chance of the game, he'll lift his ball for it. Simon thought about coming, stays at home. It's knocked down.
2: Call on Fox Sports. Spain defeating the champions Argentina 1-0 in extra time at the stadium in New Jersey. The first championship for Spain in 16 years, the last one in 2010. The reigning European champs stretching their unbeaten run to 38 matches over more than 2 years. And NORAD says more than 10 aircraft entered restricted airspace over Bedminster and East Rutherford in New Jersey today. The restrictions in place as the president made his way from his property in Bedminster to the site of the World Cup. Of those 10, NORAD said it had to dispatch F-16 fighter aircraft intercept three of them. America's listening to Fox News.
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9: Different fingerprints and birth dates failed to persuade jailers in Osceola and Orange counties. They had the wrong Eric Evans Jr., so he sat in jail for nearly 2 months. He was charged with violating his probation, but he wasn't on probation. A different Eric Evans was, and he didn't violate his either. Evans Jr. telling Fox 35 News his jailers joked when they realized the mistake.
10: It was heartache. It was stress to me because I ain't never felt like that before. Well, I said, am I going home today? He said, unless you want to stay here, you know, a change of name or something. I didn't really think that was funny, you know.
9: Jail officials say they're conducting an internal review. Hillsborough County Sheriff's deputies Sofarmony Moon is out of the hospital after being shot in the face and the hand.
11: Get us ambulance. Get an ambulance.
12: You're good.
11: Stop it.
12: Okay.
11: Okay. Where you hit? Where you hit?
12: I think here.
11: Okay.
12: My hand.
11: Okay.
12: My hand is pretty bad, bud.
11: Okay.
9: He was discharged Saturday. Deputy Colton Daniels released after being treated for a shot to his neck. The sheriff says they were ambushed while answering a domestic violence call Thursday. A third deputy shot and killed suspect Chris Muchowski at the scene. One person dead and a St. Johns County Sheriff's deputy injured in a vehicle crash. Investigators say the driver was pronounced dead on scene Saturday. The deputy sent to the hospital. The incident happening near State Road 16 and Stratton Boulevard. Firefighters rescuing several dogs after stormy weather knocks down a tree limb that struck a power line that fell on a roof and started a small fire in a house in Miami-Dade County. The fire was out quickly, but firefighters and neighbors realized the home offered grooming and daycare for dogs, so they all worked together and carried several dogs and crates out of the house. Officials say no dogs were harmed. The annual Florida Python Challenge is over. South Florida Water Management's Ron Bergeron says the goal is to save the Everglades from the invasive species.
13: This snake can grow to be 20 feet long and 200 pounds, totally destroying the food chain.
9: Nearly 300 snakes were captured last year. This year's grand prize for trapping the most and longest Burmese pythons is 10 grand. With Florida's News, I'm Kim Tyler.
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14: If you're going to travel to South Tampa, you're going to see one right lane of eastbound Gandy Boulevard blocked off at Clark tonight with construction that will last until the morning hours. On the interstates, northbound I-75 at the I-4 junction, right travel lane is going to be shut down for the night as well. Southbound on 275 in St. Pete, the off-ramp to 54th Avenue North shut down, so plan to use Gandy Boulevard or 38th Avenue North as your alternate exits. 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
15: I'm Justin Mosley, here with your Max Defender 8 forecast. 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
1: Expect more wet weather across parts of Florida. Forecasters say a low-level flood risk will carry over into Monday in the central and northern parts of the state. There's also a risk of rip currents off Tampa and St. Petersburg. The Centers for Disease Control and Prevention tracing the source of cyclosporiasis to iceberg lettuce distributed by the Taylor Farms conglomerate from central Mexico. FSU College of Medicine Dr. George Rust tells Fox 35 News there are ways to treat the illness that causes severe diarrhea.
2: If you do get it, many people will make it through on their own, staying hydrated, drinking lots of water to make up for the deficits. 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
1: A recall has been issued. There are nearly 7,000 confirmed cases nationwide. Florida gas prices dipped. AAA reporting the average cost of a gallon of regular is $3.94. With Florida's News, I'm Kimba Tyler.
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11: I'm hit! Motor 3V, I'm hit! I'm in my car, I got hit in the neck!
12: A second Hillsborough County Sheriff's deputy shot in an ambush by a domestic violence suspect in Ruskin is out of the hospital. Deputy Sofarmani Moon was discharged Saturday. Earlier, Deputy Colton Daniels says he's overwhelmed by the community's support and credited his training for keeping him alive.
13: I knew once I saw the gun pointed at me, hearing gunshots, I knew to try to get cover, get behind something solid on the car. Once I realized I was shot, the first aid side took effect.
12: Suspect Chris Michalski was killed. The governor has signed a new death warrant, even as two men are waiting for theirs to be carried out.
14: If all goes on schedule, 61-year-old William Silvia will be put to death August 18th for the 2006 murder of his estranged wife at her mother's home in Castleberry. Between now and then, the state is set to execute 68-year-old James Duckett of Lake County for the murder of 11-year-old Teresa Maccabee in 1987, as well as 80-year-old Dominic Ochicone, convicted of killing his former girlfriend's parents in Pasco County. These three would make the 11th, 12th, and 13th executions in Florida this year. I'm Gordon Bird.
12: A Florida Department of Law Enforcement investigation finding the Bradenton police shooting of a drug suspect last March to be justified. The Bradenton SWAT team was carrying out a search warrant, and 56-year-old Willie Bell remained in a bedroom despite commands to come out and drop the gun in his hand. Police Chief Josh Kramer says this should put to rest rumors that Bell was not armed when he was shot.
15: Mr. Bell's hand was on the gun. That's the only way it falls right down to him. We didn't shoot him and magically a gun popped in the air and landed on the ground.
12: Bell had a criminal history, including drug sales, and as a convicted felon, was not supposed to have firearms. Police also releasing body cam video of the incident, urging people to review the evidence and come to their own conclusions. With Florida's News, I'm Kimba Tyler.
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18: If you're going to travel to South Tampa, you're going to see one right lane of eastbound Gandy Boulevard blocked off at Clark tonight with construction that will last until the morning hours. On the interstates, northbound I-75 at the I-4 junction, right travel lane is going to be shut down for the night as well. Southbound on 275 in St. Pete, the off-ramp to 54th Avenue North shut down, so plan to use Gandy Boulevard or 38th Avenue North as your alternate exits. 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
19: I'm Justin Mosley, here with your Max Defender 8 forecast. As we all get back into the swing of things for the work week ahead, we're starting off with scattered downpours about the area, some of which would locally heavy in nature as a tropical storm will be developing to our west, moving away from the Tampa Bay area. As we head through the day on Tuesday, a few scattered storms will be in the mix, but rain chances will be trending down for the middle and latter half of the work week as the heat will be cranking up, high temperatures back into the lower and middle 90s. That's your weather. I'm Max Defender 8 meteorologist Justin Mosley.
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20: more death in Iran. I'm Ted Lindner, Fox News. CENTCOM unleashing a new wave of strikes against Iran for a ninth straight night Sunday. CENTCOM and

0: Announcing another U.S. service member has died after a controlled explosion in northern Iraq. This after two troops were killed Saturday in an Iranian strike in Jordan that left one service member missing. The latest from Fox's Mike Tobin.
1: The remains of that third missing U.S. service member have been recovered. So you're talking about three people killed by that strike. Service members were disposing of the explosives in an Iranian attack drone with a controlled explosion. Something went wrong and another U.S. service member was killed. All of this according to Central Command. The U.S. responded to the U.S. loss of life with an intensified round of strikes into Iran. This marks the first time the U.S. has had any loss of life since that memorandum of understanding was signed, which is now largely disregarded.
0: Meantime, the Times of Israel citing media in Saudi Arabia that Iran's Supreme Leader Mojtaba Khamenei has left the country, although Tehran not yet confirming that. There's a new FIFA World Cup champion.
2: And with the last chance of the game, he'll lift his ball for it. Simon thought about coming, stays at home. It's knocked down and only finds Ferran Torres. His final touch of the game. He had the decisive touch as well. Spain, for the second time in their history, have won the World Cup.
0: A call on Fox Sports as Spain defeats defending champion Argentina 1-0 in extra time at the stadium in New Jersey. It's the first championship for Spain in 16 years. NORAD says more than 10 aircraft entered restricted airspace over Bedminster and East Rutherford in New Jersey on Sunday. The restrictions in place as the president made his way from his property in Bedminster to the site of the World Cup. Of those 10, NORAD says it had to dispatch F-16 fighter aircraft to intercept three of them. 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
5: Different fingerprints and birth dates failed to persuade jailers in Osceola and Orange counties. They had the wrong Eric Evans Jr., so he sat in jail for nearly 2 months. He was charged with violating his probation, but he wasn't on probation. A different Eric Evans was, and he didn't violate his either. Evans Jr. telling Fox 35 News his jailers joked when they realized the mistake.
6: It was heartache. It was stress to me because I ain't never felt like that before. Well, I said, am I going home today? He said, unless you want to stay here, you know, a change of name. So I didn't really think that was funny, you know.
5: Jail officials say they're conducting an internal review. Hillsborough County Sheriff's deputies Sofarmony Moon is out of the hospital after being shot in the face and the hand.
7: Get us ambulance. Get an ambulance.
8: You're good.
7: Stop it.
8: Okay.
7: Okay. Where you hit? Where you hit?
8: I think here.
7: Okay.
8: My hand.
7: Okay.
8: My hand is pretty bad, bud. Okay.
5: He was discharged Saturday. Deputy Colton Daniels released after being treated for a shot to his neck. The sheriff says they were ambushed while answering a domestic violence call Thursday. A third deputy shot and killed suspect Chris Muchowski at the scene. One person dead and a St. Johns County Sheriff's deputy injured in a vehicle crash. Investigators say the driver was pronounced dead on scene Saturday. The deputy sent to the hospital. The incident happening near State Road 16 and Stratton Boulevard. Firefighters rescuing several dogs after stormy weather knocks down a tree limb that struck a power line that fell on a roof and started a small fire in a house in Miami-Dade County. The fire was out quickly, but firefighters and neighbors realized the home offered grooming and daycare for dogs, so they all worked together and carried several dogs and crates out of the house. Officials say no dogs were harmed. The annual Florida Python Challenge is over. South Florida Water Management's Ron Bergeron says the goal is to save the Everglades from the invasive species.
9: This snake can grow to be 20 feet long and 200 pounds, totally destroying the food chain.
5: Nearly 300 snakes were captured last year. This year's grand prize for trapping the most and longest Burmese pythons is 10 grand. With Florida's News, I'm Kimba Tyler.
10: It's Ryan.
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11: If you're going to travel to South Tampa, you're going to see one right lane of eastbound Gandy Boulevard blocked off at Clark tonight with construction that will last until the morning hours. On the interstates, northbound I-75 at the I-4 junction, right travel lane is going to be shut down for the night as well. Southbound on 275 in St. Pete, the off-ramp to 54th Avenue North shut down, so plan to use Gandy Boulevard or 38th Avenue North as your alternate exits. 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
12: I'm Justin Mosley, here with your Max Defender 8 forecast. As we all get back into the swing of things for the work week ahead, we're starting off with scattered downpours about the area, some of which would locally heavy in nature as a tropical storm will be developing to our west, moving away from the Tampa Bay area. As we head through the day on Tuesday, a few scattered storms will be in the mix, but rain chances will be trending down for the middle and latter half of the work week as the heat will be cranking up, high temperatures back into the lower and middle 90s. That's your weather. I'm Max Defender. Great meteorologist Justin Mosley.
13: Another night of heavy attacks. I'm Sue Guzman, Fox News. CENTCOM announcing the deaths now of 4 U.S. troops this weekend as the U.S. and Iran continue to trade fire in a dispute over the Strait of Hormuz. Fox's Marion Rafferty has details.
14: Fears of a wider war continue to grow. It comes as another U.S. service member was killed in the line of duty this weekend during a controlled detonation of a downed Iranian drone in northern Iraq. A separate Iranian attack on Friday killed two other U.S. troops in Jordan. A third went missing, but unidentified remains have since been found. The U.S. has been targeting everything from IRGC forces to air defense facilities and weapon storage sites.
13: President Trump says this latest round of

0: Strikes were in honor of the dead U.S. service members.
1: They've got very little left. They've got some missiles. They've got some drones. They've got some manufacturing ability, not much. We control the strait. They don't control anything. So we'll see what happens, but we hit them very hard again tonight.
0: It was a ninth straight night of U.S. attacks against Iran. Bahrain sounding its missile alert systems Monday morning, and Kuwait says its air defenses are working to intercept incoming Iranian fire. Iran's supreme leader is threatening more strikes if the U.S. continues to attack in violation of the Memorandum of Understanding. We're getting word of an earthquake in western Iran. The 5.5 magnitude quake occurred about 25 miles west of Karis. There's a new FIFA World Cup champion thanks to Ferran Torres' goal in extra time.
2: Poro chance to cross, hooks it in. Williams battling, knocks it down. It's free. It's a goal. It's Ferran Torres.
0: That call on Fox Sports. Spain beating defending champion Argentina 1-0 in extra time. First championship for Spain in 16 years. And NORAD says more than 10 aircraft entered restricted airspace over Bedminster and East Rutherford, New Jersey Sunday as the president made his way to the World Cup. 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
8: I'm hit! Moto 3V, I'm hit! I'm in my car, I got hit in the neck!
9: A second Hillsborough County Sheriff's deputy shot in an ambush by a domestic violence suspect in Ruskin is out of the hospital. Deputy Sofarmani Moon was discharged Saturday. Earlier, Deputy Colton Daniels says he's overwhelmed by the community's support and credited his training for keeping him alive.
10: I knew once I saw the gun pointed at me, hearing gunshots, I knew to try to get cover, get behind something solid on the car. Once I realized I was shot, the first aid side took effect.
9: Suspect Chris Michalski was killed. The governor has signed a new death warrant, even as two men are waiting for theirs to be carried out.
11: If all goes on schedule, 61-year-old William Sylvia will be put to death August 18th for the 2006 murder of his estranged wife at her mother's home in Castleberry. Between now and then, the state is set to execute 68-year-old James Duckett of Lake County for the murder of 11-year-old Teresa Maccabee in 1987, as well as 80-year-old Dominic Ochicone, convicted of killing his former girlfriend's parents in Pasco County. These three would make the 11th, 12th, and 13th executions in Florida this year. I'm Gordon Bird.
9: A Florida Department of Law Enforcement investigation finding the Bradenton police shooting of a drug suspect last March to be justified. The Bradenton SWAT team was carrying out a search warrant, and 56-year-old Willie Bell remained in a bedroom despite commands to come out and drop the gun in his hand. Police Chief Josh Kramer says this should put to rest rumors that Bell was not armed when he was shot.
12: Mr. Bell's hand was on the gun. That's the only way it falls right down to him. We didn't shoot him and magically a gun popped in the air and landed on the ground.
9: Bell had a criminal history, including drug sales, and as a convicted felon, was not supposed to have firearms. Police also releasing body cam video of the incident, urging people to review the evidence and come to their own conclusions. With Florida's News, I'm Kimba Tyler.
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14: If you're going to travel to South Tampa, you're going to see one right lane of eastbound Gandy Boulevard blocked off at Clark tonight with construction that will last until the morning hours. On the interstates, northbound I-75 at the I-4 junction, right travel lane is going to be shut down for the night as well. Southbound on 275 in St. Pete, the off-ramp to 54th Avenue North shut down, so plan to use Gandy Boulevard or 38th Avenue North as your alternate exits. 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
15: I'm Justin Mosley, here with your Max Defender 8 forecast. As we all get back into the swing of things for the work week ahead, we're starting off with scattered downpours about the area, some of which would locally heavy in nature as a tropical storm will be developing to our west, moving away from the Tampa Bay area. As we head through the day on Tuesday, a few scattered storms will be in the mix, but rain chances will be trending down for the middle and latter half of the work week as the heat will be cranking up, high temperatures back into the lower and middle 90s. That's your weather. I'm Max Defender. Meteorologist Justin Mosley.
16: More death in Iran. I'm Ted Lindner, Fox News. CENTCOM announcing the deaths of four U.S. troops this weekend as the U.S. and Iran continue to trade fire in a dispute over the Strait of Hormuz. Fox's Marion Rafferty with the latest for us this morning.
17: Fears of a wider war continue to grow. It comes as another U.S. service member was killed in the line of duty this weekend during a controlled detonation of a downed Iranian drone in northern Iraq. A separate Iranian attack on Friday killed two other U.S. troops in Jordan. A third went missing, but unidentified remains have since been found. The U.S. has been targeting everything from IRGC forces to air defense facilities and weapons storage sites.
16: Meantime, President Trump says the latest round of strikes were in honor of the dead service members.
18: They've got very little left. They've got some missiles. They've got some drones. They've got some manufacturing ability. Not much. We control the strait. They don't control anything. So we'll see what happens. But we hit them very hard again tonight.
16: Meantime, Bahrain sounding its missile alert systems this morning. Kuwait saying its air defenses are working to intercept incoming Iranian fire as well. There's a new FIFA World Cup champion.
19: And with the last chance of the game, he'll lift his ball.

0: sports. Spain defeating the champions Argentina 1-0 in extra time at the stadium in New Jersey. NORAD says more than 10 aircraft entered a restricted airspace over Bedminster and East Rutherford in New Jersey Sunday. The restrictions in place as the president made his way from his property in Bedminster to the site of the World Cup. Of those 10, NORAD said it had to dispatch F-16 fighter aircraft to intercept three of them. 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

0: 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Guaranteed human.
1: A 43-year-old DeLand mother makes the ultimate sacrifice to save her 4-year-old son from the St. Johns River. The Volusia Sheriff's Office says Nicole Grayson died at the hospital after a passing boater at Edstone Park pulled the boy from the water Saturday afternoon. About 70 people rescued from a stalled ride at Universal Studios Orlando. Fire rescue officials confirming the ride was stuck Saturday, but all passengers were in upright position and no major injuries were reported. The exact attraction was not immediately disclosed. The annual Florida Python Challenge ends. Everglades National Park Superintendent Pedro Ramos says the invasive snakes have been killing exotic plants and animals for years.
2: And it takes partnership, it takes bold action, the engagement of Floridians, of citizens that also want to be part of the solution.
1: There's $25,000 in prize money, with $10,000 going to the person capturing the most and the biggest. Nearly 300 snakes were captured last year. With Florida's News, I'm Kim Batyler.
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7: If you're going to travel to South Tampa, you're going to see one right lane of eastbound Gandy Boulevard blocked off at Clark tonight with construction that will last until the morning hours. On the interstates, northbound I-75 at the I-4 junction, right travel lane is going to be shut down for the night as well. Southbound on 275 in St. Pete, the off-ramp to 54th Avenue North shut down, so plan to use Gandy Boulevard or 38th Avenue North as your alternate exits. 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
8: I'm Justin Mosley, here with your Max Defender 8 forecast. As we all get back into the swing of things for the work week ahead, we're starting off with scattered downpours about the area, some of which would locally heavy in nature as a tropical storm will be developing to our west, moving away from the Tampa Bay area. As we head through the day on Tuesday, a few scattered storms will be in the mix, but rain chances will be trending down for the middle and latter half of the work week as the heat will be cranking up, high temperatures back into the lower and middle 90s. That's your weather. I'm Max Defender meteorologist Justin Mosley.
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0: Evans was, and he didn't violate his either. Evans Jr. telling Fox 35 News his jailers joked when they realized the mistake.
1: It was heartache. It was stress to me because I ain't never felt like that before. Well, I said, am I going home today? He said, unless you want to stay here, you know, a change of name or something. I didn't really think that was funny, you know.
0: Jail officials say they're conducting an internal review. Hillsborough County Sheriff's deputies Sofarmony Moon is out of the hospital after being shot in the face and the hand.
2: Get us an ambulance. Get an ambulance.
3: You're good.
2: Stop it.
3: Okay.
2: Okay. Where you hit? Where you hit?
3: I think here.
2: Okay.
3: My hand.
2: Okay.
3: My hand is pretty bad, bud. Okay.
0: He was discharged Saturday, Deputy Colton Daniels released after being treated for a shot to his neck. The sheriff says they were ambushed while answering a domestic violence call Thursday. A third deputy shot and killed suspect Chris Muchowski at the scene. One person dead and a St. Johns County Sheriff's deputy injured in a vehicle crash. Investigators say the driver was pronounced dead on scene Saturday. The deputy sent to the hospital. The incident happening near State Road 16 and Stratton Boulevard. Firefighters rescuing several dogs after stormy weather knocks down a tree limb that struck a power line that fell on a roof and started a small fire in a house in Miami-Dade County. The fire was out quickly, but firefighters and neighbors realized the home offered grooming and daycare for dogs, so they all worked together and carried several dogs and crates out of the house. Officials say no dogs were harmed. The annual Florida Python Challenge is over. South Florida Water Management's Ron Bergeron says the goal is to save the Everglades from the invasive species.
4: This snake can grow to be 20 feet long and 200 pounds, totally destroying the food chain.
0: Nearly 300 snakes were captured last year. This year's grand prize for trapping the most and longest Burmese pythons is 10 grand. With Florida's News, I'm Kimba Tyler.
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7: If you're going to travel to South Tampa, you're going to see one right lane of eastbound Gandy Boulevard blocked off at Clark tonight with construction that will last until the morning hours. On the interstates, northbound I-75 at the I-4 junction, right travel lane is going to be shut down for the night as well. Southbound on 275 in St. Pete, the off-ramp to 54th Avenue North shut down, so plan to use Gandy Boulevard or 38th Avenue North as your alternate exits. 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
8: Passing gusty showers will continue to stay in the forecast today, especially in our coastal counties as the tropical system continues to organize in the Gulf. Temperatures will be in the upper 80s. It will be muggy and breezy with that 60% rain chance. Tonight, we'll continue to see those passing showers at times, although rain chances will start to come down. Tuesday, down to a 40%. Again, in our coastal counties, those passing downpours will be possible. By the middle and end of the week, though, it's much drier as that system moves west. I'm Max Defender 8 meteorologist Amanda Holly.
9: The bombing of Iran expands. I'm Sue Guzman, Fox News. CENTCOM announcing the deaths of four U.S. service troops over the weekend in Iran as the U.S. continue to trade fire in a dispute over the Strait of Hormuz. Details from Fox's Marianne Rafferty.
10: Fears of a wider war continue to grow. It comes as another U.S. service member was killed in the line of duty this weekend during a controlled detonation of a downed Iranian drone in northern Iraq. A separate Iranian attack on Friday killed two other U.S. troops in Jordan. A third went missing, but unidentified remains have since been found. The U.S. has been targeting everything from IRGC forces to air defense facilities and weapons storage sites.
9: President Trump says this latest round of strikes were in honor of the dead U.S. service members.
11: They've got very little left. They've got some missiles. They've got some drones. They've got some manufacturing ability. Not much. We control the strait. They don't control anything. So we'll see what happens, but we hit them very hard again tonight.
9: It was the ninth straight night of U.S. attacks against Iran. Bahrain and Kuwait say they've responded to incoming Iranian fire. Meanwhile, Republican Congressman Mike Haridopoulos of Florida tells the Fox Report the Iranian government has passed the time for negotiation.
12: They only understand force, and so this is why I support the president completely annihilating this regime. Let's put them in the ash heap of history, much like we did the Soviet Union, so that a new group of people can come in and finally give these people the rights they deserve.
9: There's a new FIFA World Cup champion thanks to Ferran Torres' goal in extra time.
13: Poro chance to cross, hooks it in. And Williams battling, knocks it down.
9: Spain beating Argentina 1-0. And Congo's health ministry says the deaths in the Ebola outbreak have now reached 900 out of 2,300 confirmed cases. 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
8: Guaranteed human. Scattered showers, 80 degrees.

0: keeps pulsing up and down, up and down, up and down. That's typical when you don't have a real tropical system yet. We have no real structure at the surface. It's just kind of a mid to high level circulation.
1: Parts of the panhandle are under a tropical storm watch, but nothing has been issued for our area. Forecasters expect some rain and thunderstorms, but no major problems. Still, some people along the coast, like Charles Robinson, remember the aftermath of a big storm.
2: It took so long for the swimming pool to be restored that there was barnacles growing, and there was fish in the swimming pool.
1: Flights could be affected. Tampa International Airport reported over 200 delays and cancellations on Sunday. Spain has won the 2026 FIFA World Cup, defeating Argentina by a score of 1-0. Fox's Jonathan Hunt with a recap.
3: We went to extra time. The first, Spain still couldn't get through, even though Argentina were down to 10 men, having had one sent off towards the end of normal time. And then we started the final 15-minute period of this World Cup final, and Ferran Torres, who had been sent on as a substitute, scored that goal. And then Argentina, finally in this game, finally having not had a shot on target the entire game, came to life, but they could not get it back.
1: Here at home, soccer fans gathered at Ferg Sports Bar in St. Petersburg to watch Spain secure its first world championship in 16 years.
4: It really was like Argentina's awesome offense versus Spain's crazy defense, so I knew it was going to be a close game.
1: Match was expected to be Lionel Messi's final World Cup appearance, but some fans think he'll be back. Next World Cup tournament is in 2030. It'll be jointly hosted by Spain, Portugal, and Morocco. Dozens of Hillsborough deputies, along with Sheriff Chad Cronister, gathered outside Tampa General Hospital on Saturday to give Deputy Sofarmany Moon a round of applause as he walked out the front door to continue his recovery at home.
5: I know we all signed up to do the same thing, and any of you guys, if y'all heard what happened to this person, you would have done the same thing. You would have been there. If it was your call, you would have did the same thing.
1: Moon and Deputy Colton Daniels were shot last Thursday when they responded to a domestic violence call in Ruskin. Daniels was released from the hospital on Friday. The suspect, a 34-year-old convicted felon, was shot and killed by Sergeant Harrison Bashner. A youth football game at Booker High School in Sarasota came to an abrupt end over the weekend after shots were fired in the vicinity. Sarasota police are still searching for the shooter. Spectator Yolanda Snipes tells News Channel 8 it makes no sense.
6: I was really looking forward to this game, and this is very sad to me, because who would want to do that?
1: Booker's principal, Jamal Crook, issued a statement saying the incident involved an outside organization that rented the school's athletic facilities. Crook went on to say the school is cooperating fully with law enforcement and will continue evaluating the use of its facilities. No one was injured. And today is the deadline to register or change your party affiliation if you plan to vote in next month's primary election. Florida is a closed primary state. That means if you want to cast your ballot on some key races, you have to register as a Republican or a Democrat. Tampa Bay traffic and weather moments away. Our next news update in 30 minutes. I'm Reed Shepherd, News Radio, WFLA.
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8: Coming up on the show this morning, a tropical depression forms off the coast of Florida, plus some of today's other top local stories for you right after traffic and weather.
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13: 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Checking on the

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1: Passing gusty showers will continue to stay in the forecast today, especially in our coastal counties, as the tropical system continues to organize in the Gulf. Temperatures will be in the upper 80s. It will be muggy and breezy with that 60% rain chance. Tonight, we'll continue to see those passing showers at times, although rain chances will start to come down. Tuesday, down to a 40%. Again, in our coastal counties, those passing downpours will be possible. By the middle and end of the week, though, it's much drier as that system moves west. I'm Max Defender 8 meteorologist Amanda Holly.
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3: Welcome to the Ryan Gorman Show on this Monday, July 20th. I'm Ryan Gorman with Dana McKay and Reed Shepard from our newsroom. Coming up this hour, multiple U.S. service members dead after attacks from Iran. I'll have the latest for you before 5:20. Plus, both Hillsborough County Sheriff's deputies shot in an ambush last week have been released from the hospital. We're going to have an update for you on that story at around 5:48. But right now, we start things off with today's top stories and Reed Shepard. Good morning, Reed.
4: Good morning, Ryan. Good morning, Dana. Well, we are looking at a tropical depression out in the Gulf. Tropical depression number 2 developed near Tampa Bay on Sunday morning, prompting coastal alerts. There are tropical storm watches in effect for the Florida Panhandle. The good news for us in Tampa Bay is that all indications, all the computer models show this storm moving west to northwest. Now, what it might do after that is kind of a good question. Now, if the storm stays close to land, it could make landfall in the Pensacola area, okay? All right, the Florida Panhandle, Alabama, Mississippi. But if it stays out over open water, which there's a good chance that it could.
3: Yeah.
4: It could get somewhat stronger, become either a strong tropical storm, maybe even a Cat 1. And you would look toward East Texas.
3: Texas, yeah.
4: Or western Louisiana for possible landfall.
3: This thing's really developing and spinning right off our coast, like parallel to the Tampa Bay area right now.
4: Yeah, that's why we've been getting the rain all weekend, which, of course, we need. I'm not going to argue that fact at all. Okay, but that's basically what's happened is we're getting some of those outer rain bands. We probably will continue to get them throughout the day. But then, you know, Tuesday, Wednesday, it's going to move away from us and things are going to clear up and it's going to get hot again with temperatures back into the 90s.
3: So I wonder, I'm guessing we get a bit of a break from the heat today and maybe tomorrow with this storm kind of spinning around, a little wind, all of that.
4: Yeah. We're about 80 degrees, which is...
3: I mean, it was pretty hot and sticky out when I left this
4: morning. I know. It's even muggy in the newsroom. but like I said, we are supposed to have a below normal season this year. So this is number one. And if I'm not mistaken, this is the first time we've had something in the Gulf since October of 2024.
3: Yeah, I think you're right.
5: I think so. Yeah, because last year everything was out in the Atlantic and never hit us.
4: Never hit us. So this is the first time since then. But again, it's moving away from us.
3: And it's
4: going to
3: be named Bertha, right?
4: Bertha.
5: Oof. Yeah.
4: Bertha.
5: Sounds
3: you would have thought
5: nasty.
3: That would have been a Category 5 with that name.
4: Yeah, I don't want a Bertha around, but that's what we get, I guess. Ferran Torres is the new hero of the world. He scored 37 seconds into the second extra time period. That lifted Spain to a 1-0 victory over Argentina, their second World Cup title, to deny Lionel Messi and Argentina from becoming a back-to-back World Cup winner. As far as Messi is concerned, it kind of remains to be seen whether or not this was his final game. Some people say it is. He has said it is. But some fans, you know, they're holding out some hope that he could come back.
3: It's kind of like when Tom Brady, towards the end of his career, is he going to retire? Is he not going to retire?
5: Tom Brady totally did retire, yeah, and then he came back.
4: Yeah, once or twice.
3: Yeah, LeBron, same thing with him. But this was obviously a low-scoring game. I mean, it was 1-0 at the end. It was 0-0 for I don't know how much. The timing of these matches,
5: it's hard to follow, especially at the end, because, and then at the end, the clock had like a +4, so I thought that meant they added 4 minutes, but then it went to 96 minutes or something before then they added the extra 30 minutes. I'm like, when is this thing over?
3: If they would just stop the clock when they have stoppages, then that would make so much more sense.
4: Yeah, and I've always said if the clock would go this way instead of forward, you wouldn't have to do math to figure out where you were in the game. But
3: I don't
4: that's
3: get
4: the
3: it.
4: Way it goes, and I don't totally understand it either.
3: Argentina's goalie was the only reason they were still in that match. I mean, he played an incredible match yesterday, but Spain, they wouldn't allow any goals the whole World Cup. It was pretty amazing.
4: Now, by contrast, the third place game, which I didn't even know they played the third place game.
5: Yeah. Oh, yeah, that was the one in Miami. Like the honorable mention.
4: Yeah. That was England beating France 6-4.
3: Yeah, it was a high score match.
4: Wait a minute. Mm-hmm. A soccer match with a score of 6-4?
3: Right. Yeah. There were goals everywhere, I think, because neither team really cared all that much.
5: Yeah, they were just like, whatever. Mm-hmm. Well, and it's crazy, too, that France ended up losing that game because Jeff Atenella, who we had talked to, he's a major league soccer player, he thought France was going to win the whole thing.
3: Yeah.
5: And not only did they not make it to the final, they didn't even win the third place.
3: When I talked to him late last week, he kind of said, you know, with the third place match, the participation trophy match, because really it's really whichever team wants to show up, because they don't really care that point.
4: Yeah.
3: And that match kind of felt like that as you were watching.
4: They used to do a kind of a third place game in the NCAA men's basketball tournament, then they stopped doing it because
3: nobody cares.
4: Nobody cared. Mm-hmm. So nobody cared. 20-year-old Bradenton man is in quite a bit of trouble. He spent the night cooling off in jail. He tried to run from state troopers like 2 or 3 times, but he finally ended up being pulled over after his motorcycle caught fire. That didn't work so well. So, just after midnight, Jason Ortiz was involved in a crash with another motorcyclist along I-75. A trooper who responded spoke to witnesses, but when he started to approach Ortiz, he said, "Do not run, you are not in trouble." So what did he do?
3: He ran.
4: Then the trooper eventually caught up with him and he ran again. So that was after that point was when the motorcycle caught fire and Ortiz finally stopped as the bike began to catch fire.
3: It was so ridiculous. I mean, he's trying to get away on a motorcycle that's literally on fire, and the officer is trying to do his best to not escalate the situation, like he's trailing him, but he's not really chasing him, and because he knew eventually this guy's gonna have to get off the motorcycle. It's on fire. And even when he did eventually pull over the motorcyclist because it was on fire, you still had the officer who helped save him from the motorcycle. He pulled him away from the burning motorcycle. The guy was still fighting with the officer. It's like, dude, it's over.
4: You're done. Okay, come on, knock it off. But nonetheless, he's in jail.
3: With
4: a lot of charges. His motorcycle, well, I don't know.
3: I think that's torched. I don't think he's going to be riding that anytime soon. Reed Shepherd with today's top stories. Reed, thanks so much. When we come back, we're going to recap a few interviews from Friday's show and get you caught up on the latest developments out of the Middle East, including the deaths of a number of U.S. service members. We'll be back with that in 2 minutes here on The Ryan Gorman Show.
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3: So, Dana, you missed a pretty big show on Friday. We had RFK Jr. on. He was at Tampa General Hospital on Thursday. We had him on the show Friday morning. Nobody could understand him.
5: Yeah, I saw a comment, I think, somewhere about not being able to understand anything that he was saying. Yeah, that, and he is really hard to understand.
3: 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And especially, I think, you know, on the radio, you're trying to listen. 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
12: How do I say this without coming across like a total jerk? 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
3: Yeah,
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3: 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I also had on Patrick DeHaan from Gas Buddy. I had him on to give us a sense of where gas prices are headed. And this is what he had to say about why you haven't seen the average price of gas go above $4 per gallon, at least as of Friday morning when I talked to him.
13: Stations will generally try to very much resist $4 a gallon unless it's absolutely a necessity. And that's why we didn't hit $4. We did see prices go up almost everywhere in Florida to $3.99. And it seems like those prices are not going down very quickly, which can tell you something in that stations don't want to undercut because there's not much room to go down, but they also don't want to hit that $4 gallon mark.
3: So yesterday on X, Patrick said that he expected gas to hit $4 today or tomorrow. And I can tell you the national average is now over $4. The Shell station up the road from the radio station here in Feather Sound, which is typically a leading indicator of where gas prices are headed, that's sitting at $4.02. But the average here in Florida is still under $4 at $3.93. That's not going to last for long. Yeah. It's going to go over $4.
5: I saw $3.95 this morning at the one that I kind of pay attention to. But then I also saw, I think it was on Saturday, one of the places that has like the cash price and the credit price. The credit price was $4.09 and the cash price was $3.99.
3: Yeah, that's how they try to do it. So the other thing that was really interesting from Patrick DeHaan was our conversation about why, when oil prices came down as much as they did, gas prices didn't go down, I think, quite as much as many of us expected. And he really broke that down. Has to do with refineries and a different war, not the Iran war. So if you missed that, again, the entire interview is on the podcast for you. Check that out when you get a sec. Speaking of the Iran war, U.S. forces found the remains of an unidentified service member near an airbase in Jordan after an Iranian missile attack killed two other American troops. At least two Iranian ballistic missiles struck the base on Friday, which hosts U.S. troops and fighter jets, and an American service member was killed Saturday in northern Iraq during a controlled detonation of an unexploded ordnance from a downed Iranian one-way attack drone. So a number of U.S. service members killed over the past couple of days. We retaliated overnight with more strikes on Iran. We're going to have a rundown of everything that unfolded over the weekend, and there's lots to catch you up on at 6:35 when we go live to the Middle East and check in with Jordana Miller. Also, President Trump had some comments yesterday. I think it was after he was coming back from the World Cup. So I'll have those for you at around 6:17. Lots on the situation with Iran throughout the morning. When we come back, a woman visiting the Tampa Bay area got quite the surprise when she ended up in a local hospital. Dana has that trending story next here on the Ryan Gorman Show.
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5: 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A couple visiting Tampa from Rhode Island with plans to get on a cruise are going home with a baby boy they had no idea they were about to have. So they met up with friends who live here in Tampa Bay, and then they were supposed to leave on a cruise when the woman started having some severe abdominal pain. It was so bad, she went to the emergency room, and when she got to Brandon Hospital, they told her she was in labor. Mm. And she was shocked because she had been on birth control and had absolutely no idea that she was pregnant. So they're really happy about the baby. You know, this couple, they're married. They weren't trying to have a baby, but they are excited. They named him Sebastian. They didn't end up getting on the cruise, obviously. And in a statement on Facebook, the hospital said, instead of returning home with photos and souvenirs from a vacation, they're heading back to Rhode Island with the greatest gift they could have imagined. While they wait for Sebastian's birth certificate and adjust their travel plans, his grandmother has already flown to Florida to meet her first grandchild. Sometimes life has a way of changing every plan in the most beautiful way. This little boy may not have made it onto the cruise, but he'll forever be the best vacation souvenir his parents could have ever brought home. And then I guess some family members are joking that they should have named him Cruise.
3: Would have been an interesting yeah. name. I don't understand how, like, was she not showing?
5: Well, I haven't really seen a full picture of her to know, like, if she was a bit of a larger woman, you might not be able to tell. But there's other things that kind of go on with your body when you're pregnant. I never understand these stories about women who don't know they're pregnant. Yes.
3: It's incredible. Yeah. I had no idea until she was in labor.
5: Yeah, she started going into labor and had all that pain. She's like, oh, this hurts, and ended up in the hospital. They're like, oh, you're just in labor. She was like, what? Yeah, it really is insane.
3: All right, when we come back, why two of tech's biggest companies are battling it out in court. Plus, we've got an update on the deputy shot in last week's ambush in Ruskin. We'll be back with all of that after news, traffic, and weather right here on The Ryan Gorman Show.
2: 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Thanks to Farrah and Farrah Accident Attorneys. When it's time to take charge, let Farrah cook. Farrah and Farrah, offices Tampa. Waking up on the right side. 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
18: I lived in California 5 years. I know all about wildfires in Southern California. I know all about predictable Santa Ana winds. I've lived through them. And I remember, you know, after I moved out of Santa Barbara, I was the poorest person in town. I didn't have any money at that point in my life, not much. And I remember, you know, I went back at some point a couple of years later, and an entire neighborhood near the Santa Ynez Mountains, it was a wealthy neighborhood, was it Hope Ranch, I believe it was called, you know, had burned to the ground. Again, Gavin Newsom's communist state of California, where, you know, follow the science, follow, let's put masks on kids, let's keep kids out of in-person learning, except for his kids, they went to private school. You can't go to restaurants, but he can go. He's going hanging out at the French Laundry.
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4: Scattered showers, 80 degrees, our full forecast coming up in just a few minutes. I'm Reed Shepard, our top story. Ferran Torres scored what proved to be the winning goal in the 106th minute as Spain defeated Argentina 1-0 to win the 2026 World Cup. Fox's Marianne Rafferty.
19: Thousands of soccer fans across Spain and around the world are celebrating Spain's World Cup victory. They defeated Argentina 1-0 in a thrilling final match. It took until the 106th minute for Spain's Ferran Torres to score his first goal of the tournament. This is Spain's first World Cup victory since 2010. President Trump handed out medals to both sides at MetLife Stadium after the game. The next World Cup is set for 2030.
4: Here at home, fans packed Ferg Sports Bar in St. Petersburg to watch the match. Although disappointed, Argentina supporter Daniel Pina tells News Channel 8 he doesn't believe Lionel Messi's World Cup career is over.
20: I don't think this is the last game. I think there's more to it, and I feel like it's coming back. Maybe 2030. Maybe we'll get that trophy and see what happens.
4: 2030 World Cup will be staged in Spain, Portugal, and Morocco. Forecasters are tracking Tropical Depression 2 this morning, and word is it could strengthen into Tropical Storm Bertha as soon as today. But Max Defender 8 meteorologist Amanda Holly says it will do so as it moves away from the Tampa Bay area.
21: Because it is still in our vicinity today, really for the next 24 hours. We're dealing with some of these very outer rain bands. We saw a lot of them yesterday. We're seeing them again this morning, and we'll continue to see them as we go through the day today.
4: Parts of the Florida Panhandle are already under a tropical storm watch. Forecasters expect some rain and thunderstorms in our area, but no major problems. Flights could be affected, though. Hundreds of delays and cancellations were reported at airports in the region on Sunday. An important deadline today ahead of the upcoming primary election.
22: Today's a deadline to register to vote or change your party affiliation ahead of the August 18th primary. Broward Supervisor of Elections Joe Scott says a lot of eyes are on congressional races thanks to redistricting, which cut Florida's Democratic-leaning districts from 8 to 4.
23: I would really encourage people, if they haven't had a chance, to kind of look into that whole situation and what's going on there. It's a pretty dramatic change, and everybody is basically looking at a different dynamic.
22: He stresses while you have to be a registered Republican or Democrat to vote in the races for Congress, U.S. Senate, and governor, there are key local nonpartisan contests on all ballots. Eric Rodriguez, Miami.
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6: Just a few minutes to get over the Bay Area's big bridges currently this morning. No major overnight road work to speak of, as well as no delays on 275 on the St. Pete side. Looking good from Howard Franklin Bridge getting down to the Gandy area all the way to downtown. US 19 currently wide open. Even southbound coming out of Holiday, getting around Tarpon Avenue. A few extra vehicles, looks like eastbound getting onto the Courtney Campbell Causeway. And that's building up a little bit around South Bayshore Boulevard. I'm Pat Largo, News Radio WFLA.
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0: passing, gusty showers will continue to stay in the forecast today, especially in our coastal counties as the tropical system continues to organize in the Gulf. Temperatures will be in the upper 80s. It will be muggy and breezy with that 60% rain chance. Tonight, we'll continue to see those passing showers at times, although rain chances will start to come down. Tuesday, down to a 40%. Again, in our coastal counties, those passing downpours will be possible. By the middle and end of the week, though, it's much drier as that system moves west. I'm Max Defender 8 meteorologist Amanda Holly.
1: 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So don't let pain hold you back. 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
3: Back now here on The Ryan Gorman Show, and let me bring in ABC News technology reporter Mike Dubusky. You can follow him on X for more at Michael Dubusky. So, Mike, I'm an Apple user. I'm an OpenAI user with ChatGPT. Why can't my two companies get along?
11: Yeah, well, this is just kind of the latest controversy that OpenAI has found itself mired in. Apple now suing the maker of ChatGPT for allegedly stealing trade secrets. The lawsuit here claims that two former Apple employees, Chang Liu, a former senior system electrical engineer, and Tang Tan, a former Apple vice president who's now OpenAI's hardware officer, they illegally stole trade secrets from Apple. Apparently, Chang Liu, according to this lawsuit, basically held on to his work laptop, and that allowed him to exploit a loophole in Apple's internal security systems after he jumped over to OpenAI. At one point, he even wrote, according to this lawsuit, LOL, I found out I can access the network storage. So funny. To which an OpenAI employee responded, I'm ready. We don't know specifically what they were able to access here, but according to this lawsuit, these were hardware-related files, including detailed information about unreleased products, so stuff we haven't seen yet from Apple. Obviously, a huge concern for that multi-trillion-dollar company. Apparently, according to this lawsuit, they even went further than just accessing it. They actually asked job candidates who were interviewing at OpenAI, who at the time were still employed at Apple, to bring actual hardware componentry from that company to the job interview in an effort to solicit information about how to build things. Big picture here, we've been talking for months now about how OpenAI is getting into the hardware business. They acquired a former Apple designer company from Johnny Ive, this company called I.O., last year. So they are kind of readying this lineup of gadgets for unveiling later this year. You can imagine that this lawsuit's going to hang large over that and potentially impact their timing. Now, OpenAI says that's not happening at this point. But, you know, you look at these pretty big claims that Apple is making and, you know, you have to imagine that this is pretty serious for them. It basically all boils down to what Apple writes, which is OpenAI's nascent hardware business now rests on the shakiest of foundations, rotten to its core by its illegal reliance on misappropriated trade secrets.
3: So how does this go from a situation where you had Apple and ChatGPT, Apple and OpenAI, they were working together. I remember activating ChatGPT on my iPhone. How did we get from that point to where we are now?
11: Yeah, so Apple's history with artificial intelligence is pretty interesting. They have this reputation of kind of being late to the generative AI game, not only revealing their own sort of take on this Apple intelligence, as it's known, kind of years after the launch of ChatGPT. And, you know, that sort of early iteration of the technology did rely on ChatGPT to some degree, right? Like there was a partnership there. However, in the intervening years, it seems like tensions between the two companies did start to escalate. Apple recently announcing a major partnership with Google Gemini instead, which is one of OpenAI's main competitors, and indeed Apple's main competitors as well. Those two companies now striking a deal on artificial intelligence that's going to underpin many of their future AI efforts. So that's a piece of this here as well. I think also, the sort of continued controversy that OpenAI finds itself mired in, everything from, you know, the continued problems with accuracy when it relates to ChatGPT, some of the energy use, some of the memory shortages that are driven by OpenAI and others buying up memory for computers and driving up costs elsewhere. You know, I think that, you know, gets to be a real threat for Apple to associate itself with. We'll just have to see how this plays out in court. OpenAI, for their part, not confirming any of this. They say that they have no interest in other companies' trade secrets. They remain focused on building innovative technology and that their timeline, again, for these new forthcoming gadgets will be unveiled before the end of the year and will go on sale in early 2027.
3: Tell us about OpenAI's release of ChatGPT 5.6. And this follows a new release from Anthropic and Claude. And this seems to be the new thing where one of these platforms, they have this new big release, then the other one follows.
11: Yeah.
3: How much of a game changer are these updates?
11: It's a good question. One thing that sticks with me talking to some AI experts is that no one's in the lead for long, right? OpenAI was certainly first to market with this sort of latest iteration of generative artificial intelligence technology in the form of ChatGPT, that launching in 2022. But in pretty short order, Google launched its sort of take on that, which is now called Gemini, just a short time later, Anthropic jumping into the game. And now there's, you know, tons of AI companies out there. And you're absolutely right to say it's like quarterly, there's a new leader in terms of these benchmark tests. I think that poses a pretty existential threat to a company like OpenAI, which doesn't have, you know, an ads business to fall back on like Google does or Meta does, which are also sort of deeply involved in the AI space. It also means that there's not a ton of moat between any of these companies, right? Like none of them have the competitive advantage mm-hmm. over their, you know, immediate competitor, you know, when it comes to monetizing something. And I think that, you know, has continued to plague the industry in a pretty big way. Plenty of people are raking in revenues, but not a ton of people are making money on this. There's no sort of like killer app that like distinguishes OpenAI from Anthropic from, you know, Google from whoever else, you know, just yet, because they all seem to be, you know, continually advancing and continually usurping each other. So until that happens, I think the monetization crisis in the AI space is going to continue.
3: We're joined by ABC News technology reporter Mike Dubusky. One final question for you. Meta finds itself in hot water again, this time over an AI feature on one of its platforms. What happened there?
11: Yeah, so this all played out last week. Meta on Tuesday announcing this new feature called Muse Image, which basically let people modify any public Instagram image, right? This is baked into Instagram. You could be interacting with Meta's AI and tag any public account on Instagram and ask it to, you know, digitally modify that, right, using artificial intelligence. Hey, take this picture of my friend and make it look like we're in silly costumes or like we're cartoons or something like that. It was kind of an effort by Meta to show off their latest AI model, which is called Muse Spark. As I said, they rolled this out on Tuesday, but by Friday, Meta pulled the plug amid pretty significant backlash from those who feared that the tool could be misused. Obviously, two buckets of concern here. One, privacy experts said that this could turn into another Twitter situation. X, which, you know, is what Twitter became, found itself mired in controversy earlier this year over a very similar AI feature, which people were found to be using to digitally undress non-consenting people on the platform. They're now under, you know, several prominent investigations by world governments. Also, backlash from the arts community, with SAG-AFTRA, the Actors Union, urging their members to opt out of the feature over fears that people could try to profit off their likeness, which, of course, is something that SAG went on strike over just a few years ago.
3: All right, ABC News technology reporter Mike Dubusky with us this morning. You can follow him on X for a whole lot more, at Michael Dubusky. Mike, really appreciate the time and insight. Thanks so much.
11: Of course. Take care.
3: All right, when we come back, an update on the deputy shot in last week's ambush in Ruskin. We'll be back with that in a moment.
6: You might have a crash on 275 southbound approaching the downtown interchange, seeing some slowdowns around Florabraska. We'll keep an eye on that. 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
3: Hillsborough County Deputy Sofarmani Moon was released from the hospital Saturday after being shot in the face on Thursday during a confrontation with a domestic violence suspect in Ruskin. Deputy Colton Daniels, he was released from the hospital on Friday and is on his way to a full recovery. The bullet that struck Daniels could have easily done a lot more damage, but somehow missed vital arteries and his spine. This is what Hillsborough County Sheriff Chad Cronister told me when I talked to him on Friday morning.
19: How do you get shot in the neck? The bullet goes in the front and out the back and hits no major arteries, doesn't hit his spine, and just he's going to have some muscle damage where he's going to need some repair, some time to heal and recover with that. But I can't believe I was talking to both of them, talking to their wives and hugging them last night.
3: I can't believe both of them are already out of the hospital. I mean, based on the information that we had Thursday in the aftermath of this ambush, it didn't look great. And then to see them walk out like that on Friday and then on Saturday, just incredible.
20: Yeah. And watching the second one be released on Saturday, the video of all the officers lined up outside the hospital for him, it was really emotional.
3: I mean, one shot in the neck, the other shot in the face. And again, you know, they're going to have some recovery issues, you know, in the future. But for them to be already out of the hospital, just really unbelievable. Another interesting part of the Cronister interview from Friday morning was how the use of drone technology helped them take down the suspect. Listen to this.
19: I'll tell you how relevant the information is that the drone operator is putting forward. They knew where he was, so that's why they took these tactical positions. One came in the side, one came in the front, but even more importantly, the sergeant who's moving in is watching this drone footage and listening to the information being conveyed on his computer, so he's watching the footage. So he takes the advantage, this tactical advantage from the rear, and he's able to ultimately stop and neutralize the guy that's shooting at our deputies.
3: It really was pretty amazing to watch that video where you've got that overhead footage, that information being relayed to the deputies on the ground. The only question I still have is when the two deputies, Colton Daniels and Sofarmani Moon, when they arrived on the scene, what was being relayed to them in terms of the location of the suspects? Because you see the one get out and he's immediately hit with gunfire. I don't know what that communication was like to let them know, hey, the suspect is hiding behind that vehicle. But then what the part that Sheriff Cronister was talking about right there, that was the third deputy who ended up taking down the suspect, being able to get the suspect's location to see it on that drone footage and position himself in a spot where he could take him down right then and there.
20: Yeah, it's incredible what the technology can do now to help with stuff like this.
3: If you missed the interview with Hillsborough County Sheriff Chad Cronister, we've got the full thing for you. You can listen to all of it on your iHeartRadio app or wherever you listen to podcasts. Just pull up Ryan Gorman Show to check it out. When we come back, why over 70 people had to be rescued from Universal Studios. Dana has that trending story next here on the Ryan Gorman Show.
6: We might have a crash on 275 southbound approaching the downtown interchange, seeing some slowdowns around Floresta. We'll keep an eye on that. 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
20: I'm Dana McKay with this trending story. About 70 guests had to be rescued from a malfunctioning ride at Universal Studios over the weekend. The Orlando Fire Department responded to the call after the Race Through New York starring Jimmy Fallon ride got stuck in an elevated position. So everyone was upright. It's not like anyone was left hanging upside down. And the ride is inside an air-conditioned building, so not too uncomfortable, but they had to use ladders and ropes, and each person was put in a safety harness in order to be helped down off the ride using a ladder. It took about 30 minutes to get everyone out safely. There were no injuries, and in a statement, Universal said, after a power outage affected parts of the resort today, Orlando Fire Department assisted in helping guests to exit an attraction that was stopped due to the outage.
3: It's a lot of guests, 70, so I guess that ride holds quite a few people.
20: So I went on it when I was at Universal not too long ago, and it's like one of those simulator rides, so it's almost like you're sitting in a theater kind of,
3: right.
20: But it, you know, raises up and it moves around, but you're watching everything on a screen. It's actually a pretty fun ride.
3: Got it. Okay, yeah. So not like a roller coaster.
20: No, and actually the picture, though, kind of made it look like people were getting off a roller coaster, but that's not what it is. It's like a theater where everyone sits, and you do have to wear a seatbelt in it because it bounces you around a bit, but it's not a high-impact ride.
3: That followed the death of a 54-year-old man at Walt Disney World at the Magic Kingdom. I guess he had a cardiac medical emergency while riding It's a Small World. Now, he had a pre-existing condition.
20: Yeah, it sounds like it was just the timing.
3: The
20: like
3: timing.
20: Bad timing.
3: Right,
20: yeah,
3: because
20: that it wasn't
3: that ride,
20: the ride. Yeah, that's like the wimpiest ride in the whole park.
3: It is. The only thing I can imagine dying from is just hearing that song over and over and over and over again.
20: I knew you were going to say that, yeah.
3: But that's not the first time that's happened. There was a 22-year-old woman back in 2014 who also died after passing out on It's a Small World. So, you know, again, it's not a roller coaster or anything like that, but just know.
20: That music,
3: it can have an impact. When we come back to start the next hour of the show, Spain won the World Cup in a thriller yesterday. We're going to be back with that and a whole lot more after news, traffic, and weather here on the Ryan Gorman Show.
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7: Hi, this is Mike Lester with Talon Wealth and the Guarding Your Nest Egg radio show, and I have another investment idea for those seeking great returns with limited risk. 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But if you would like to know more about how structured notes work and what we currently have available, call us at 813-797-7000.
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20: Guaranteed human.
10: Scattered showers, 80 degrees. Our complete forecast is on the way. I'm Reed Shepard. Our top story, tropical depression #2 developed out in the Gulf on Sunday morning. As a result, tropical

0: hurricane with possible landfall in Louisiana or southeastern Texas. Spain has won the 2026 FIFA World Cup, defeating Argentina by a score of 1-0. Fox's Jonathan Hunt with a recap.
1: We went to extra time. The first, Spain still couldn't get through, even though Argentina were down to 10 men, having had one sent off towards the end of normal time. And then we started the final 15-minute period of this World Cup final, and Ferran Torres, who had been sent on as a substitute, scored that goal. And then Argentina, finally in this game, finally having not had a shot on target the entire game, came to life, but they could not get it back.
0: Here at home, soccer fans gathered at Ferg Sports Bar in St. Pete to watch Spain secure its first world championship in 16 years.
2: It really was like Argentina's awesome offense versus Spain's crazy defense, so I knew it was going to be a close game.
0: The match was expected to be Lionel Messi's final World Cup appearance, but some fans think he'll be back. Next World Cup tournament is in 2030. It'll be jointly hosted by Spain, Portugal, and Morocco. Big crowd outside Tampa General Hospital on Saturday as Hillsborough deputies Sofarfany Moon walked out the front door to continue his recovery at home. Moon and Deputy Colton Daniels were shot last week as they responded to a domestic violence situation in Ruskin. Moon had a few words for his colleagues.
3: It's so overwhelming, and I'm truly blessed to stand here and be able to talk to you guys, right? This, I'm 2 inches away from never talking smack to any of you guys. And now I'm here.
0: Moon was shot in the face and hand by the 34-year-old convicted felon. Daniels, who was shot in the neck, went home on Friday. The suspect was shot and killed by Sergeant Harrison Bashner. Lakeland City Commission is set to join the discussion on a 12-month moratorium on new AI data centers this morning. Commission will hold its first formal public hearing on a massive 550,000-square-foot facility known as Project Swan. Today's meeting begins at 9. Final vote on the moratorium is scheduled for August 3rd. California-based Taylor Farms has expanded its voluntary recall of iceberg lettuce that was distributed to 27 states, including Florida, after federal health officials linked the lettuce to the spread of a cyclospora outbreak that has hit about 1,600 people so far this year. The company says it's recalling 25 shredded lettuce and salad mixed products sourced from the contaminated lot in Mexico. Tampa Bay traffic and weather moments away. Our next news update in 30 minutes. I'm Reed Shepard, News Radio, WFLA.
4: 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So, Steve, with the midterm elections coming up, do investors need to change their portfolio every time Washington changes parties?
5: Well, Ryan, history shows that markets have performed under both parties. Emotional investment decisions often hurt long-term returns, and retirement plans, they should be built around goals, not around elections.
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8: Vehicles slowing down now on 275 southbound through the interchange onto I-4 eastbound. 275 southbound wide open, though, past the airport onto the Howard Franklin Bridge. 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
9: Passing gusty showers will continue to stay in the forecast today, especially in our coastal counties, as the tropical system continues to organize in the Gulf. Temperatures will be in the upper 80s. It will be muggy and breezy with that 60% rain chance. Tonight, we'll continue to see those passing showers at times, although rain chances will start to come down. Tuesday, down to a 40%. Again, in our coastal counties, those passing downpours.

0: showers will be possible. By the middle and end of the week, though, it's much drier as that system moves west. I'm Max Defender 8 meteorologist Amanda Holly.
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2: Welcome to the Ryan Gorman Show on this Monday, July 20th. I'm Ryan Gorman with Dana McKay and Natalie Rodriguez from our newsroom. Coming up this hour, multiple U.S. service members are dead after attacks from Iran. I'll have the latest for you before 6:20, including what President Trump said about it yesterday after the World Cup final. Plus, did the FDA get the origin of the cyclospora outbreak wrong? I've got quite an update for you at around 6:48. Right now, let's get to today's top stories with Natalie Rodriguez. Good morning, Natalie.
3: The World Cup did not just end in fireworks last night globally. It ended in a flat-out criminal rap sheet, pure chaos. So I don't know whether to talk about Ferran Torres crushing Lionel Messi's soul in the 106th minute, Spain taking down Argentina to win the World Cup, or the fact that getting a hot dog and a beer at Miami Stadium required a forensic accountant to make sure you didn't get robbed. Six people were arrested during the final bronze World Cup match that was hosted at now back to Hard Rock Stadium. But let's start on the pitch. So Spain takes it 1-0 in extra time, taking down Argentina to win the 2026 FIFA World Cup. Second World Cup win for them. Midfielders Eric Garcia and Gavi exchanged heated words. Argentina's Leandro Paredes seconds after the whistle blew. Yeah. Tempers exploded. Mm-hmm.
2: Fight.
3: But it, sort of. Paredes grabs Spain's Eric Garcia directly by the throat, slams the Barcelona defender to the floor. Separate social media footage catching Argentina midfielder Nahuel Molina punching the Spanish captain Rodri in the stomach as he ran past to celebrate. And the whole time, Lionel Messi's on the bench in absolute tears. Messi's Argentina losing here, the Inter Miami hero going out like this. And now the question remains, is this his last World Cup? Is he going to play in 2030? So we've got that. Then we've got the third place match going back to Miami. England and France put on a 10-goal track meet, 6-4 England. The real highlight, the 78th minute, complete bench-clearing brawl. Punches thrown, yellow cards flying like confetti, and great. A straight red. Yep, it was like a Florida-FSU rivalry game.
2: Yeah.
3: More than international soccer. The fans in the stands matching the exact same energy. Security had to physically throw out over 30 people for tossing beers and throwing hands. The tension out there was pretty toxic. The real local outrage, of course, forget the soccer. Back to the felony grand theft inside Miami Stadium. There were six people arrested, taken into handcuffs, and it turns out it was a group of concession workers who were reportedly running an electronic point of sale skimming ring. So they literally were altering credit card machines on the fly and then adding these massive illegal tips to people's tabs. They walked away with over $10,000 temporarily until the cops dragged them out.
2: I'm surprised some of the people who were taken advantage of even realized it, because the prices
4: so
2: for some of that stuff.
4: Already,
2: right? Yeah. You would have thought, boy, that's expensive, but it sounds about right. So let's start with yesterday's World Cup final. I thought, you know, for a match that was 0-0, it was actually pretty entertaining and interesting. This is
3: intense.
2: The thing, though. Yeah, it was very intense. When you watch the fight after the match, so you've got one guy, I mean, he's getting hit in the throat, yet he managed to stay on his feet. During the actual match, they get like nudged and they fall down to the ground. That was my favorite part of the whole World Cup, just watching these guys go down. It's the same thing. They go down, they look up, they throw their arms up, like, where's the penalty here? I mean, what is going on?
3: And the whole halftime show was about love.
2: Yes, yeah well,
4: yeah. Okay.
2: Shakira was fantastic.
4: It was a really cool halftime show.
2: Incredible.
4: It was like Super Bowl level halftime show, I feel like, with Justin Bieber, Madonna, BTS, and then Shakira. It was pretty awesome.
2: Yeah.
3: Tom Cruise
2: was there. Yep. I got to tell you, the Argentina goalkeeper, he did just about everything he could to hand Argentina the win. He was incredible. Spain dominated the match. They dominated the World Cup. I mean, one goal in 8 tournament matches. It's a World Cup record. I mean, they just played really well. And, you know, all eyes were on Argentina because of Messi. But it was Spain that clearly had the better team. Messi really didn't do a whole lot in that World Cup final.
3: No, he didn't.
2: He wasn't able to.
3: I just want to know, what would Spain have done had they lost? Did you see the fireworks displays across, you know, the ocean? I mean, it was just incredible. So I'm wondering, like, if they had lost, what does that just, like...
4: They just don't do the fireworks?
2: Yeah, I guess they saved them for another time. Right. I guess. But it was, I thought, you know, again, for the match at Hard Rock Stadium on Saturday... That was cool because, you know, 10 goals, it was back and forth. And you've got two teams that at that point, they're playing for third place. They don't really, they were just, you know, letting it fly.
4: Yeah.
2: Yesterday for a 0-0 match with no goals being scored, I still thought it was pretty entertaining because there were some, again, good shots on goal, but Argentina's goalkeeper really kept that thing tied the whole way through until the very end.
3: Attempts were all by Spain. Like, Argentina didn't even try. Was nothing.
2: No, they just couldn't get anything done. Nope. Spain, unbeaten streak, 38 matches, 29 wins, 9 draws, and they've got the oldest coach ever to lead a team to the World Cup title. So Spain pulling it off. And now... They have the men's and women's World Cup titles. The women won in 2023, so Spain dominating. And we'll talk a little bit more about this later on in the show as well, because there are so many other angles to all of this. We've got President Trump, who was at the World Cup match yesterday. I didn't think the air quality was too bad.
3: Didn't look like it. It was okay. Horrible the day before.
4: Yeah, that's what I saw, were some pictures and videos from the day before where the smoke was really bad, and then it just wasn't that bad.
2: Yeah, there was a baseball game they actually had to move because of the air quality. They had
4: the
2: to move
4: smoke
2: the time
4: from Canada.
2: Yeah, it was that bad.
3: I think the rain the day before and the day before that helped a lot. Mm-hmm. Yeah.
2: All right. Absolutely. What else is going on, Natalie?
3: Oh, shifting gears in a very disturbing case. Social media influencers and brothers Andrew Tate and Tristan Tate, they're awaiting extradition to Britain. They were arrested by federal marshals in Miami over the weekend. And Bedfordshire police officer Karina Thomas says that they are now facing close to 60 charges combined, including rape and sex trafficking in the UK.
5: The charges relate to 7 victims spanning a period from 2010 to 2017.
3: The brothers are known for flaunting their luxury lifestyles and sexist views on social media, and they'd been living in Florida since February of last year after their travel restrictions were lifted in Romania. So this is still an unfolding story, and it looks like we'll be hearing from witnesses possibly in the weeks to come, and just disgusting, disgusting, troubling story.
2: These allegations, they span 7 years between 2010 and 2017, and I don't know what happened in Romania with those allegations, but didn't end up moving forward. I'm not going to sit here and try to figure out Romania's legal system, but we'll see what happens in England with this one.
3: Yeah, the defense attorneys try to claim that this was politically motivated.
2: Yeah, well, we'll see. I mean, they've got one hell of a pattern of behavior.
4: Yeah, absolutely. There's so many.
2: With their background, yeah. So good to get them out of Florida, if we're being honest here.
3: Yeah, 7 years of charges, I think.
2: Mm-hmm. Natalie Rodriguez with today's top stories. Natalie, thanks so much.
3: You got it.
2: Now let's bring in AccuWeather meteorologist Jason Caterina for our forecast today. And Jason, of course, want to get the Tropical Depression 2 off the coast of Florida. How much is it going to impact the Tampa Bay area, and will have any impact on South Florida?
6: Not South Florida, but waves of showers and thunderstorms over the next several days, likely to become Bertha, tropical storm later today. However, forecast to slowly, and I mean very slowly, creep along or just off the coast, moving northwestward, and then a bit of a turn to the west as we head through the next couple of days. So most of the action will be along the west coast of the peninsula, and then, of course, all along the panhandle and then up into Alabama, Mississippi, and Louisiana here in the coming days. Some question whether or not it's going to get kind of scooped up by the tail end of a cold front a little later in the week and then pulled off to the north, or if it's going to continue along to Texas. So we'll keep watching that over the next couple of days. But certainly the opportunity there for some heavy rain and possible flash flooding over the next couple of days around Tampa with those bands of heavy rain moving in at times. So we'll start in South Florida. Sunshine, some clouds, brief shower too this morning. A thunderstorm in spots this afternoon, 93. It's going to be 93 today, tomorrow, Wednesday, and Thursday, as a matter of fact. Partly cloudy, down to 81 tonight. A couple of morning showers tomorrow, otherwise partly to mostly sunny for Tampa. Windy, bands of rain from the developing tropical storm today. Again, the risk of flash flooding is there, the high of 86. South winds, 25 to 35 miles an hour throughout the day. Little rain from the tropical storm tonight, down to 79. Mostly cloudy, humid, a spotty afternoon thunderstorm for tomorrow. The high of 90, still the south winds at 10 to 20 tomorrow.
2: Right. All right. AccuWeather meteorologist Jason Catarina with us. Jason, thank you. When we come back, we've got today's top business stories, plus multiple U.S. service members dead after attacks from Iran. We'll be back with that in 2 minutes here on The Ryan Gorman Show.
7: Vehicles slowing down now on 275 southbound through the interchange onto I-4 eastbound. 275 southbound wide open, though, past the airport onto the Howard Franklin Bridge. 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
15: Apple briefly overtook NVIDIA as the world's most valuable company on Friday, a title the chipmaker has held since May 2025. Apple has recently benefited from investors rotating away from the big spenders on artificial intelligence. However, at the end of the day, NVIDIA came back out on top. This week, a number of major tech companies will be reporting their quarterly earnings results, including Google parent Alphabet, Intel, and Tesla. Stocks are kicking off the week looking at gains. S&P futures are rising 19 points. Dow futures gaining 115. And oil refiners in the U.S. have been running so hard for so long to capture record profits that they're increasingly vulnerable to equipment breakdowns. Nationwide, refiners have been running at or above full capacity for almost 2 months. Running at maximum rates increases wear and tear on equipment, and the potential knock-on effects could hit consumers already affected by high pump prices. Courtney Donahoe, Bloomberg Radio.
2: All right, now let's get to another top story we're covering this morning. U.S. forces found the remains of an unidentified service member near an airbase in Jordan after an Iranian missile attack killed two other American troops. At least two Iranian ballistic missiles struck the base on Friday, which hosts U.S. troops and fighter jets. An American service member was also killed Saturday in northern Iraq during a controlled detonation of unexploded ordnance from a downed Iranian one-way attack drone. That brings the total number of service members killed in the conflict to 18. Yesterday, after the World Cup final, President Trump spoke to reporters about all of that and said this.
16: Well, we feel very badly, but, you know, those great people, those great patriots were out there fighting that Iran cannot have a nuclear weapon. Iran has been very, very badly damaged. They've lost everything almost militarily. We control the strait. They don't control anything.
2: Well, they haven't lost all their capabilities because they're still hitting our bases and they're damaging the infrastructure of our allies in the region. And we do not control the strait. If we did, we'd be seeing 150 ships a day navigating through it like before the war. Instead, it's like a handful at most. And the more the president and the administration make these claims that obviously aren't true, and everyone can see that, the more the public loses faith in the war effort.
4: Oh, yeah, absolutely. It's getting ridiculous at this point. It really is.
2: Yeah, you can't polish this turd. It's just, it's not possible. Just be real with us. This is dragging out. We don't control the strait. We're fighting for control of the strait. You don't have to make it sunshine and roses. And if you try to do that when the American people clearly see that's not the case, it doesn't help. Trump was also asked why the war is still going when he had promised it would be done within 4 to 6 weeks.
16: This is a far bigger job that we're doing. We were doing a little job of stopping them from having a certain capability. Now we're just ending it. So it's really not the same thing. What we're doing now is we're ending any chance where they can have a nuclear missile. If you look at it, after a week and a half, not 4 weeks, a week and a half, 2 weeks, we stopped them from probably, but I don't want to have the word probably.
2: He's kind of making it sound like this was always the plan. And I don't think that's the case at all.
4: No, I think that he did believe that it was going to be over quickly, mm-hmm. but they always think it's going to be quick, and it never is.
2: Now, what did I say at the very beginning? It's easy to get into a mm-hmm. war in the Middle East and for everything to look good initially. It's very difficult to get out. Want to ask all of you if you're still on board with what the president is doing in Iran, or do you think this whole thing was a big mistake? 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Are you still on board with what President Trump is doing in Iran? Or do you think this thing was a bit of a mistake? Again, WIOD, WFLA on iHeartRadio. Hit that red microphone icon and send us your thoughts this morning. We'll get to those a little bit later on. When we come back, the Vice President and Second Lady, they're celebrating this morning. Dana's going to explain why in a moment here on the Ryan Gorman Show.
7: I-4 westbound building volume just after the Selma connector to 275. All the major arteries looking good. No delays around the airport. Bay Area big bridges are up to speed. 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
4: 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Vice President J.D. Vance announced on X last night that he and his wife, Usha, just welcomed their fourth child. Alec Neil Vance was born yesterday morning, and he said both Usha and the baby are happy and healthy, that their three other kids are excited to meet their little brother. So Usha is the first woman since the 1870s to give birth while her husband is serving as vice president. And then they have three other young children, two boys and a girl. They're 4, 6, and 9. Earlier this year, he said he had to convince Usha to have another baby. This was what he wanted. And he also said he does not plan to take any time off. He's not going to take paternity leave or anything like that. But four kids under 10, that's insane.
2: And she's 40 years old.
4: She is, yeah.
2: Usha. So the last president to have a child born while in office was JFK, but his son Patrick, born prematurely and died 2 days later. JFK Jr. was born after JFK was elected, but he was born before he took office. So it's been a while since, you know, anything like this
4: has happened. There's been a new baby, yeah.
2: Yeah, it would have been, I think it would have been even better if she gave birth like last late September, early October. So it was like, you could tell, you know, the two of them celebrated like the inauguration or something like that. The timing of it. This seems like a little more random. When we come back, U.S. forces continue retaliatory strikes on Iran after Iran kills multiple U.S. service members in an attack on an airbase in Jordan. We'll go live to the Middle East for all the latest after your local news, traffic, and weather right here on the Ryan Gorman Show.
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8: Scattered showers, 80 degrees. Our full forecast is on the way. I'm Reed Shepard, our top story. Tropical Depression 2 is continuing to swirl around in the Gulf and could become the season's second tropical storm later today. Tropical storm watches are in effect this morning along the Florida Panhandle, where showers and thunderstorms are expected to intensify. Max Defender 8 meteorologist Amanda Holly says the good news for us, computer models are taking it away from the Tampa Bay area.
25: Some of the models bring it on land and dissipate it very quickly by the middle of the week. Some of them keep it over those warmer Gulf waters a little longer and bring it into Texas. Either way, moving away toward the west.
8: Even though TD2 is moving away from the Tampa Bay area, folks along the coast like Robin DeMay tell News Channel 8, this is a reminder of what can happen.
26: We're hopeful because 2024 was awful. I mean, we worked this beach every day we can to pick up debris. It was hard.
8: Here in the Tampa Bay area, we can expect some scattered showers as the system pulls farther away. If and when the system becomes a tropical storm, it will be called Bertha. President Trump is suggesting Canada face tariffs, or at least a bill for wildfire smoke that has covered large sections of the northern U.S.
27: Trump said Sunday that he told Canadian Prime Minister Mark Carney that Ottawa should do more to control the fires or pay some damages. More than 900 fires are currently burning across Canada, leading to smoke pollution and health alerts. Those alerts are active today in parts of Michigan, Wisconsin, Minnesota, Iowa, Illinois, Indiana, Ohio, Pennsylvania, and West Virginia. I'm Tammy Trujillo.
8: War in the Middle East is increasing in intensity after the death of three American service members on a ninth straight day of U.S. strikes against Iran on Sunday. U.S. CENTCOM confirms an Iranian strike killed two U.S. service members and left one missing, while another service member was killed in action in Iraq. It all comes as Iran's supreme leader is vowing to widen the war if the U.S. keeps attacking the Islamic Republic. And Florida's popular back-to-school sales tax holiday starts today and runs through August 20th. Shoppers will get a break on sales tax on certain clothing, school supplies, and personal computers that fall within price limits. I'm Reed Shepard, News Radio, WFLA.
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7: They're looking pretty accident, incident, and delay-free. Pretty much all of the overnight road work projects have wrapped up on the Hillsborough side. 275 coming out of Pasco past the 75 split. Looking good through University all the way through downtown. Again, just a little bit slower getting onto I-4 eastbound. Now to the west, seeing some delays or just some volume slowly building on 60 eastbound past the airport and Boy Scout Road down to 275. I'm Pat Largo, News Radio, WFLA.
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25: Passing gusty showers will continue to stay in the forecast today, especially in our coastal counties, as the tropical system continues to organize in the Gulf. Temperatures will be in the upper 80s. It will be muggy and breezy with that 60% rain chance. Tonight, we'll continue to see those passing showers at times, although rain chances will start to come down. Tuesday, down to a 40%. Again, in our coastal counties, those passing downpours will be possible. By the middle and end of the week, though, it's much drier as that system moves west. I'm Max Defender 8 meteorologist Amanda Holly.
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2: Back now here on The Ryan Gorman Show, and let's bring in ABC News correspondent Jordana Miller coming to us live from the Middle East this morning. Jordana, want to begin with what we know about the deaths of U.S. service members over the past few days. Three from an Iranian strike on an airbase in Jordan and one in Iraq. What have you learned about those attacks?
19: Well, first of all, we've learned that it took a little while for CENTCOM and the U.S. military to tell us about those deaths. First, we heard about two from Iranian strikes on the U.S. base in Jordan. And we also heard at the same time that there was a U.S. serviceman who was missing. And then we learned that another U.S. serviceman had been killed in Iraq, in northern Iraq, and, from, it appears, I guess, handling some kind of ordnance that seems to have been dropped by Iran, right? So not from a direct strike, but nonetheless a deadly incident. And now we understand from the U.S. military that some remains were found in Jordan and that strike that killed the other two soldiers, and those remains are being identified. And until the families and next of kin have been notified, we don't know the names yet of those servicemen. But their deaths have intensified U.S. strikes here in the region. And overnight, Ryan, we saw the ninth consecutive night of strikes. And this time, there were reports of strikes, for example, in Isfahan. That is home to one of Iran's nuclear research facilities. It's been hit many times during, you know, the first 40 days of the war. During Israel's war last June, it was hit. This is, and it's also the site of ballistic missile production facilities. So Isfahan was hit again last night, and that's the first time in this new escalation. We're on day nine. And so I think that represents an escalation in the fighting. And we've also seen strikes across western Iran, southern Iran, again, all along the Strait of Hormuz, Bushehr, another city on the coast, which also there's a nuclear, civil nuclear energy plant there. So, it feels like we are escalating. Now, the one bit of good news, Ryan, is that this morning we heard from the spokesman of Iran's foreign ministry, Bakai, and he said that for the first time, he said that, Iran could carry out negotiations with the U.S. based on its national interests. In other words, this is the first time in 9 days that we've heard Iran publicly talk about the opportunity or the chance to renew diplomacy. And so I think that's an encouraging sign that maybe the sides are that Iran is going to move back to the diplomatic table. And that's what President Trump really wants.
2: Maybe you can help us better understand this. And we're joined by ABC News correspondent Jordana Miller, coming to us live from Israel. The president has stated over and over again, and he did last night after the World Cup final, that the goal here is to take out all of Iran's nuclear capabilities. So why were there still targets at Isfahan that were left untouched before this latest round of retaliatory strikes? If the ultimate goal is just completely wiping out their nuclear program and anything tied to it, how come we're just now doing strikes on a site like that?
19: Right. So I think that's a really good question. I think the unexpected page in Iran's playbook during the first 40 days of war. I think what surprised the U.S. in some sense was Iran's strikes, fear strikes across the Gulf, not only on Israel, but on Bahrain, Kuwait, Qatar, the Emirates. And because the United States got sidetracked, perhaps, in trying to limit those strikes and what they might do to the gas and oil markets, there was a lot of focus in many of those first 40 days on hitting Iran's ability to fire missiles. Their missile launchers, storage sites, their drone launching pads, their drone sites. And the nuclear sites did get hit, but not in the intensity that I think many, at least here in Israel, the analysts here anticipated that the U.S. would hit. And so there are still, plenty of targets in the nuclear bank, if you will, to hit. And so we saw the United States hit Isfahan. There was also a feeling that some of the sites, like Natanz and Fordow, that, the United States might come to a deal whereby they'd be able to pull out that nuclear material from underneath those sites. Mm-hmm. And so maybe more bombing would prevent such an operation. Now it's unclear what the assessment is about those sites. We do know that any negotiations on getting that highly enriched material out is basically on hold right now, and in any case was kicked down the road with the MOU.
2: Last thing I wanted to ask you about real quick, what are you hearing from those you talk to in Israel about Iran potentially taking cues from how Ukraine is conducting its war against Russia in how it responds to our attacks or this war that they're fighting against us?
19: Well, I think that's a great question. And I think the Israelis have noted that Iran is continuing to use their drones and produce drones, which are cheap. They can make them for nothing and inflict damage on, again, sites in the Gulf, on vessels, right? You don't need to even create a huge amount of damage on a cargo vessel or a tanker to turn it around, to stop it. And so I think the Iranians have seen how effective the Ukrainian army has used drones against Russia. It has essentially given them the advantage on the battlefield, and they've been able to turn the tide there in their fight against Russia. And Iran is definitely picking up and noticing it. And I think, by the way, CENTCOM is as well, because you can see that in these strikes, there's always a list of the targets, and there's always drone targets. There's either storage sites for drones, facilities for creating drones, or the or you know, areas from which they are launched, right? So the United States is also, I think, very cognizant that Iran is using drones, and they will continue to have them. And that's one of the challenges, I think, for the West.
2: ABC News correspondent Jordana Miller coming to us live from Israel this morning. Jordana, appreciate the update. We'll talk to you soon.
19: Talk soon.
2: All right. When we come back in a moment, did the FDA get the origin of the cyclospora outbreak wrong? I'm going to get to that breaking news in a moment right here on The Ryan Gorman Show.
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18: Tampa, Miami, and beyond. The stories you care about. This is the Ryan Gorman Show.
2: The FDA said its earlier positive cyclospora test involving lettuce supplied by Taylor Farms was a false positive after laboratory experts re-reviewed the sample. Whoops. The agency said there are currently no confirmed product samples testing positive for the parasite. Taylor Farms said the FDA apologized and acknowledged making a mistake. The FDA is still working with Taylor Farms to remove its products despite the false positive result, with a voluntary recall of iceberg lettuce products underway, including potentially contaminated products shipped to Florida. The recall covers 25 shredded lettuce and salad mix products sold under 8 different brand codes, with recalled items shipped as recently as Thursday and carrying best by dates through August 3rd. As for which stores carry those products, Publix, Fresh Market, and Wawa, they do not. Winn-Dixie said its limited selection of Taylor Farms products isn't part of the recall, though I doubt people are buying any of those.
8: Yeah, nobody's buying anything made by Taylor Farms right now.
2: Taco Bell said all its lettuce connected to Taylor Farms has been discarded. So if you get sick after eating Taco Bell, that's just because it's Taco Bell.
8: It's Taco Bell, right. Yeah.
2: I am 1 week removed from stupidly eating a salad. I don't know what I was thinking. I ordered dinner and it came with a little side salad and I ate it. I wasn't thinking. And now, because of, you know, this extended period before symptoms can pop up, I'm not in the clear for another week.
8: All right. Yes.
2: It's up to 2 weeks after you eat something that's contaminated before you could start getting that explosive diarrhea.
8: Yes.
2: So I'm on pins and needles.
8: I've been eating a ton of kale lately and I didn't feel good last week. And I was like, oh no, I hope I don't have this thing. And my friend also got really sick last weekend. Might have been a lot of the alcohol that she drank at that party that we all went to on Saturday night. Mm-hmm. But she also said that she thought that she like ate something bad. I'm like, I hope you don't have the parasite.
2: I feel like if you have it, you know. It seems pretty clear. But just the fact that it's 2 weeks, you know, there's a 2 week time span.
8: I saw someone in the mom group I'm in ask, anybody know where I can go get tested for this parasite?
2: Okay, well,
8: yeah.
2: So if you're thinking you need to get tested, then you probably have it.
8: Yeah.
2: Mm-hmm. And we're going to get to some of the lawsuits that are being filed coming up in the 8 o'clock hour.
8: Right. But are they even going to go anywhere? Because now apparently the Taco Bell and the Taylor Farms thing, like there's no positive test.
2: I know. I don't know what the hell is going on. What a bit of a screw up
8: there. We need to get RFK Jr. back on to find out what the hell's going on.
2: If I had known about that when I talked to him on Friday, trust me, that interview would have gone in a different direction. When we come back, we'll get to some of your reaction to developments in the Iran war. We've got that for you next right here on The Ryan Gorman Show.
7: Slowing down on I-4 westbound between the Polk Parkway and Charlie Taylor Road. Crash in Bartow, Highway 17 northbound, just north of Spirit Lake Road. 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
2: We want your reaction to the developments in the Iran war, whether or not you think this whole thing has been worth it, or whether or not you think it was a big mistake based on where we are now, all these months later. 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
24: Mac from Tampa. I have a son that doesn't have to worry about being nuked by Iranians. That's all I care about. Dana, you should care about that also. Ryan, yeah, you don't have any kids, so you don't care either way. People with kids do.
2: That's
24: have a nice
2: true.
24: Day.
2: Appreciate that, Mac. Look, hopefully your son doesn't have to worry about being nuked by Iran, but I don't think we're there yet. I mean, there's no deal done or anything. We're not even close to having some kind of nuclear deal done. We're still hitting nuclear infrastructure, as we just talked about with Jordana Miller. So I don't think we're there just yet. There's no resolution to this. I do think their nuclear program has been damaged. We were told it was obliterated back during Operation Midnight Hammer.
8: Yeah, that was almost a year ago at this point, wasn't it?
2: Yeah, then somehow we needed to do this as well, because I guess it wasn't obliterated enough. So where things stand right now, I think it is a bit of an open question. This is what Steve had to say.
25: Trump got into this war basically like Putin did with Ukraine. Got way more than they thought they were going to get into. I would love to discuss this with Dana over dinner.
8: Oh, yeah, that sounds really appealing. That's I'd love to be romantic. Mansplained over dinner on a first date.
2: He wants to discuss with you, you know, back and forth. I think that would be a very romantic dinner. Absolutely. Good idea, Steve. When we come back to start the next hour of the show, a tropical depression forms off the coast of Florida. We'll be back with that and a whole lot more after news, traffic, and weather here on The Ryan Gorman Show.
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8: I just took a couple of days off, spent some time at the beach, and I was thinking when I retire, I'd love to live even closer to the beach instead of just visiting for a weekend or a day here and there. But of course, dreams like that don't just happen. 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
11: Some people are all talk, but conservative farmer Wilton Simpson gets the job done. That's why 61 Florida sheriffs, 24 former Cattlemen Association presidents, and Governor Ron DeSantis all agree. We need Republican Wilton Simpson for Commissioner of Agriculture. They endorse him because Wilton's done the job before. Safeguarding our food supply? He got it done. Conservative Wilton Simpson banned hostile nations, including China, from buying Florida farmland. Standing with our farmers and against overdevelopment, he got it done. Conservative Wilton Simpson increased farmland preservation by 243%. Expanding Florida's wildlife corridors, he got it done. Conservative Wilton Simpson created the Florida Wildlife Corridor Program and conserved 18 million acres of Florida land, including thousands of acres of working farmland. Wilton Simpson is a conservative workhorse who gets the job done. Approved.

0: The worst of it. TD2 developed off the coast Sunday morning, and it's expected to turn into Tropical Storm Bertha as soon as today. Spaghetti models show it moving west-northwest toward the northern Gulf Coast. Max Defender 8 Chief Meteorologist Jeff Berardelli says the system is taking its good sweet time to develop.
1: It's taking a long time because, as you can see, it's a very broad spin, and the convection keeps pulsing up and down, up and down, up and down. That's typical when you don't have a real tropical system yet. We have no real structure at the surface. It's just kind of a mid to high level circulation.
0: Parts of the panhandle are under a tropical storm watch, but nothing has been issued for our area. Forecasters expect some rain and thunderstorms, but no major problems here. Still, some people along the coast, like Charles Robinson, remember the aftermath of a big storm.
2: It took so long for the swimming pool to be restored that there was barnacles growing, and there was fish in the swimming pool.
0: Flights could be affected, though. Tampa International Airport reported more than 200 delays and cancellations on Sunday. Spain has won the 2026 FIFA World Cup, defeating Argentina by a score of 1-0. Fox's Jonathan Hunt with a recap.
3: We went to extra time. The first, Spain still couldn't get through, even though Argentina were down to 10 men, having had one sent off towards the end of normal time. And then we started the final 15-minute period of this World Cup final, and Ferran Torres, who had been sent on as a substitute, scored that goal. And then Argentina, finally in this game, finally having not had a shot on target the entire game, came to life, but they could not get it back.
0: Here at home, soccer fans gathered at Ferg Sports Bar in St. Pete to watch Spain secure its first world championship in 16 years.
4: It really was like Argentina's awesome offense versus Spain's crazy defense, so I knew it was going to be a close game.
0: The match was expected to be Lionel Messi's final World Cup appearance, but some fans think he'll be back. The next World Cup tournament is in 2030. California-based Taylor Farms has expanded its voluntary recall of iceberg lettuce that was distributed to 27 states, including Florida, after federal health officials linked the lettuce to the spread of a cyclospora outbreak that has hit about 1,600 people so far this year. Company says it's recalling 25 shredded lettuce and salad mixed products sourced from the contaminated lot in Mexico. Dozens of Hillsborough deputies, along with Sheriff Chad Cronister, gathered outside Tampa General Hospital on Saturday to give Deputy Sofarmani Moon a round of applause as he walked out the front door to continue his recovery at home.
5: I know we all signed up to do the same thing, and any of you guys, if y'all heard what happened to this person, you would have done the same thing. You would have been there. If it was your call, you would have did the same thing.
0: Moon and Deputy Colton Daniels were shot last Thursday when they responded to a domestic violence call in Ruskin. Daniels was released from the hospital on Friday. The suspect, a 34-year-old convicted felon, was shot and killed by Sergeant Harrison Bashner. Lakeland City Commission set to join the discussion on a 12-month moratorium on new AI data centers this morning. The commission will hold its first formal public hearing on a massive 550,000-square-foot facility known as Project Swan. Today's meeting begins at 9. A final vote on the moratorium is scheduled for August 3rd. And Florida's popular back-to-school sales tax holiday starts today, runs through August 20th. Shoppers will get a break on sales tax on certain clothing, school supplies, and personal computers that fall within price limits. State officials say the month-long tax holiday is designed to help families prepare for the new school year while keeping some more money in their pockets. Tampa Bay traffic and weather moments away. Our next news update in 30 minutes. I'm Reed Shepherd, News Radio, WFLA.
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1: Slow down southbound after the Veterans Expressway onto 60 eastbound by the airport towards 275. 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
2: Passing gusty showers will continue to stay in the forecast today, especially in our coastal counties, as the tropical system continues to organize in the Gulf. Temperatures will be in the upper 80s. It will be muggy and breezy with that 60% rain chance. Tonight, we'll continue to see those passing showers at times, although rain chances will start to come down. Tuesday, down to a 40%. Again, in our coastal counties, those passing downpours will be possible. By the middle and end of the week, though, it's much drier as that system moves west. I'm Max Defender 8 meteorologist Amanda Holly.
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4: Welcome to the Ryan Gorman Show on this Monday, July 20th. I'm Ryan Gorman with Dana McKay and Reed Shepard from our newsroom. Coming up this hour, while War Secretary Pete Hegseth downplayed that Blue Angels incident in the Panhandle last week, pilot of the jet that flew a little too low had a much different take. I'm going to get to that before 7:20. Plus, we're going to recap yesterday's World Cup final with our national correspondent, Rory O'Neill, and we'll get the latest on the Iran war with our White House correspondent, John Decker, starting at 7:35. 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
5: Good morning, Ryan. Good morning, Dana. Well, I was looking out the window just a minute ago, and I'm actually seeing some blue sky out there, which is a little strange because we've got Tropical Depression 2 out in the Gulf. Now, the good news is, as far as we're concerned here in the Bay Area, is that it's going to be moving away from us here in the next couple of days. And while we could see some scattered showers throughout the day today, I think there's about a 60% chance.
4: Mm-hmm.
5: The chance for rain is going to diminish over the next few days. So by Wednesday, we're going to be back into sunshine and temperatures in the 90s. Now, where the system eventually goes is kind of a good question right now. If it hugs the coastline up in the northern Gulf coastline, it probably will stay a weaker storm, maybe make landfall in the Florida Panhandle, okay, which is where we've got tropical storm watches right now.
4: Right.
5: But it also could, depending on atmospheric conditions, it could stay out over the open water and become a lot stronger and maybe even a Cat 1 hurricane as it approaches the Texas coast.
4: And it's moving very slowly.
5: 2 miles an hour.
4: Right. So we might have some storms in the Tampa Bay area throughout the day today, like the very outer part of this tropical depression down in South Florida, not going to feel any effects,
5: no,
4: but still might get a little rain here and there. I wonder where we're at in terms of the drought scale at this point, because we definitely had some real rain in recent days, and I wonder how much that's helped.
5: I would think that it's probably helped quite a bit.
4: Mm-hmm.
5: I mean, I look at the retention pond in the community where I live, and there's still hardly any water in it.
4: Yeah.
5: So there's no question we are still in a drought situation. I just don't want it to end all in one day.
4: Yeah, no, exactly.
6: Right. Well, and my grass is finally green and growing to the point where now I think I'm going to have my lawn guy was coming once a month because it just wasn't growing that much, but it was really overgrown this last time, so I think I'm going to have him start coming twice a month.
4: You know, I think
5: it's going to be better. The drought situation is going to be better, but it's not over yet.
4: How much did landscaping companies potentially lose as people maybe scaled back on the amount that they had them out because there wasn't much rain.
5: Right. That is a good question.
6: That's a good question.
4: Never thought about that.
6: But also, now there's a lot of people that are going to have to get their whole lawn resodded because it all died.
4: That's true,
6: and
4: too.
6: That's really expensive to have done. Yeah. So I think they might have lost some, but they'll make up for it, definitely. Yeah.
4: If you're a landscaper listening in the Tampa Bay area or South Florida, I'd love to hear from you how the drought has impacted your business. Of course, you can weigh in, pull up WFLA or WIOD on your iHeartRadio app, hit that red microphone, and you can record 30 seconds of what you've experienced during this drought. What else is going on this morning, Reed?
5: Well, if you've seen the picture, uplifting picture.
4: It's
5: as
4: amazing.
5: The deputies gathered outside Tampa General Hospital on Saturday, applauding Deputy Sofarfani Moon. He was released from the hospital after being shot on Thursday by a domestic violence suspect. Both of the deputies, in fact, who were shot, the other one, Deputy Colton Daniels, was shot in the neck. He was released on Friday. Mm-hmm. So they're both out of the hospital now. They're both recovering at home. Sofarfani Moon, he had a few, he's like, here I am. It's like, I came this close to not being able to talk smack to you guys. And he's here, and you could tell he was so happy and was so, and he just got a hug from the sheriff, and it was just beautiful to see.
4: This is what Hillsborough County Sheriff Chad Cronister told me when I talked to him Friday morning about how lucky these deputies were.
7: How do you get shot in the neck? The bullet goes in the front and out the back and hits no major arteries, doesn't hit his spine, and just he's going to have some muscle damage where he's going to need some repair, some time to heal and recover with that. But I can't believe I was talking to both of them, talking to their wives and hugging them last night.
4: And now they're out of the hospital. I don't know about you, Reed, but when this was breaking on Thursday and you get the reports that one deputy shot in the neck and one deputy shot in the face, like, I did not think they were heading home by the end of the weekend.
5: No. I was having lunch when the story broke, and I looked at it. Oh my God, we're going to have two deputies that aren't going to make it.
4: Yeah. Mm-hmm. That was my initial thought, too, especially when you hear ambushed. I mean, the suspect, he was trying to kill them in that moment. Another interesting part of the Cronister interview from Friday was how the use of drone technology helped them take down the suspect. Here's what he said.
7: I'll tell you how relevant the information is that the drone operator is putting forward. They knew where he was, so that's why they took these tactical positions. One came in the side, one came in the front, but even more importantly, the sergeant who's moving in is watching this drone footage and listening to the information being conveyed on his computer. So he's watching the footage. So he takes the advantage, this tactical advantage from the rear, and he's able to ultimately stop and neutralize the guy that's shooting at our deputies.
4: And you can see the video that the Hillsborough County Sheriff's Office put out, including that body cam footage and the drone footage that the sheriff was talking about right there. On X, you could follow us there at Ryan Gorman Show. But that was a very, I thought, interesting part of this story. You've got the overhead shot where you can see the suspect behind the van, and you've got the deputy who responded after the two had been shot, and he was able to use that information from the drone to position himself to take down the suspect.
5: You can't hide.
4: No, can't hide. The only question I still have is the information from the drone, was it relayed? How was it relayed to the deputies who arrived on the scene and got shot? Because the one deputy gets out of his vehicle, and you can see, based on the drone footage, the suspect behind the van. Did he know the suspect was behind the van, potentially in a position to shoot at him and ambush him? Was that information relayed? That's the one question I still have
5: I'm going to guess, and that's all it is. And I would love to hear a little bit more about this in terms of whether or not, you know, this was actually the case.
4: Mm-hmm.
5: But they do have computers in their cars.
4: Yeah.
5: Okay, so they're watching. I'm guessing they're watching the whole thing unfold on the laptop in their car, especially the sergeant.
4: Yeah.
5: Okay, who was trying to position himself and eventually made the shot that took down the suspect.
4: Right, yeah, Cronister said he was watching it.
5: Yeah, in his car. Mm-hmm. That's my guess.
4: Yeah. All right. Reed Shepherd with today's top stories. Reed, thanks so much.
5: All right.
4: And if you missed any of that interview with Hillsborough County Sheriff Chad Cronister, you can find it on the podcast. Just search for Ryan Gorman Show on your iHeartRadio app or wherever you listen to podcasts. When we come back, while War Secretary Pete Hegseth had downplayed that Blue Angels incident in the Panhandle last week, the pilot of the jet that flew a little too low had a different take on the whole thing. We'll be back with that in 2 minutes right here on the Ryan Gorman Show.
1: Slow down southbound after the Veterans Expressway onto 60 eastbound by the airport towards 275. 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
4: The pilot behind the low Blue Angels flyover over Pensacola Beach told the Florida State representative that the incident was a mistake caused by a miscalculated turn, not some kind of planned stunt. And said he was shaken by what happened. Now you can see this. We have the video for you on X. Just follow us there at Ryan Gorman Show if you haven't seen this video yet. The acting Secretary of the Navy wrote this about the incident. No reprimands, no firings, no problem. And then War Secretary Pete Hegseth mocked safety concerns by writing, the flyovers will continue until morale improves. But the state representative said the pilot took responsibility for the mistake, didn't make excuses or shift blame, and was deeply affected by falling short of the precision expected from the Blue Angels. And Blue Angels team leader, Captain Adam Bryan, said this, quote, during yesterday's circle and arrival maneuvers, one of our pilots found himself over the beach line, over a crowd in an unsafe situation. So we'll have a heavy review of what happened to ensure that one, we don't put ourselves in an unsafe situation again, and two, that we learn from it. Look, I don't think there should be any firings or anything like that over this incident. But why is Pete Hegseth mocking it? I mean, you've got a pilot here who clearly was impacted by it, didn't mean to do that. It was a mistake. And obviously, he's dealing with his actions and what could have happened, shaken up by it, all you have to say is, you know, we're reviewing the incident. We're going to learn from this incident.
6: Yeah.
4: The Blue Angels are the best pilots in the Navy, and, you know, they'll continue doing these shows and all of that. And, you know, they'll make sure that everybody who attends them is safe, that they're not put in an unsafe situation. That's it. I mean, you don't have to come down on the guy, but you don't have to, like, laugh it off either or minimize it when you've got the pilot and the team leader saying, yeah, this was a mistake. This was an unsafe situation that the crowd was put in.
6: Right. This is what Pete Hegseth always does, though. I feel like he gaslights. He can do no wrong, and nobody else that's kind of under him can do any wrong. He just gaslights and, yeah, is kind of flippant about stuff like this.
4: Yeah, and you don't have to be. That's the thing. Like, nobody would be calling for the Blue Angels pilot to be fired over this.
6: Right. Just admit that there was a mistake.
4: Yeah, it wasn't a stunt. It wasn't planned. And I'm glad, you know, props to the pilot and the team leader for coming out and owning it and saying, yeah.
6: Right, yeah, they're doing the right thing.
4: We made a mistake.
6: Yeah.
4: Exactly, because I'm telling you, these Blue Angel shows, if you've never seen one, they're some of the most amazing shows you'll ever see. It's incredible what they do, and the precision that they have to do these stunts with, I mean, like, I don't know how they do it.
6: Yeah, especially when they all fly so close to each other in that perfect formation. Yeah, it really is.
4: But I just thought the reaction from leadership was the wrong reaction, the reaction from the pilot and the team leader, the right reaction to what happened in Pensacola. When we come back, the back-to-school tax holiday kicks off today. Dana, going to run through everything you need to know about it next here on The Ryan Gorman Show.
1: Accident in Tampa Veterans Expressway southbound approaching 275. Looks like the center lane block definitely causing some congestion. 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
4: We had
6: to bring a fanny pack.
4: Yeah, if you're going to let your kid wear a fanny pack to school, yeah, it might be tax-free, but they're going to be stuffed in a locker.
6: Right, probably not such a good idea, although you wore it quite well on the pictures.
4: Yeah, on the AI picture.
6: Yeah. And then other things like jigsaw puzzles, flashcards, interactive electronic books, those are also tax-free if they're $30 or less. And then personal computers and electronic accessories like calculators, tablets, laptops, and desktop computers are tax-free if they're $1,500 or less.
4: So we're really expanding the whole back-to-school thing. Jigsaw puzzles, yeah. Diapers. Now, diapers, maybe they're needed because apparently some of these kids that go to school, they're not potty trained.
6: Right,
4: We've talked about that.
6: Or they go to, you know, they go to daycare and stuff like that. So I think that kind of counts. Okay. But I think they should include sports equipment like baseball bats and all the things that your kids need to play sports, because that stuff is way more expensive than even school supplies.
4: Yeah, and the one criticism of the timing of this I've always heard is that you don't get the back to school list from school until like the first week of school. So, I mean, there are some things you can pretty much plan for.
6: Right. But there's always like random things, like my son's teachers will always want a certain size binder, whether it's a half inch or an inch binder, or they want these divider things that I can never find. And then what ends up happening is by the time you get the back to school shopping list from the school, the tax holiday would be almost over.
4: Right.
6: Or you go to Target or Walmart or wherever and half the school supplies are already gone because everybody else already scooped them up.
4: Yeah. So I wonder, would it be better to run it like just during the entire month of August? This way you've got a little time before and then a little time after school usually kicks in, as opposed to starting it on July 20th?
6: Yeah, that does make sense, because in Miami-Dade, school starts August 13th, and then in the Tampa Bay area, it starts August 10th for most schools. I mean, some, you know, districts might be a little bit different than that, but that's pretty much where we're at here in Florida.
4: All right, when we come back, we're going to recap yesterday's World Cup final and get the latest on those Canadian wildfires causing all kinds of air quality issues. We'll check in with our national correspondent, Rory O'Neill, for all of that after your local news, traffic, and weather right here on The Ryan Gorman Show.
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5: Partly cloudy, some scattered showers, 80 degrees, a full forecast from Max Defender 8 meteorologist Amanda Holly in just a couple of minutes. I'm Reed Shepard. Our top story: for just the second time in history, Spain has won the FIFA World Cup.
22: After more than a month of competition across North America, Spain captured the title by knocking off defending champs Argentina 1-0 in overtime Sunday. President Trump was among the many dignitaries on hand for the final at New York, New Jersey Stadium, which drew a crowd of more than 80,000 fans with a first-ever halftime show with the Muppets, Shakira, Madonna, and more. Spain, Portugal, and Morocco will host the next World Cup in 2030. I'm Rory O'Neill.
5: Forecasters are tracking Tropical Depression 2 this morning, and word is it could strengthen into Tropical Storm Bertha as soon as today. But Max Defender 8 meteorologist Amanda Holly says it will do so as it moves away from the Tampa Bay area.
23: Because it is still in our vicinity today, really for the next 24 hours. We're dealing with some of these very outer rain bands. We saw a lot of them yesterday. We're seeing them again this morning, and we'll continue to see them as we go through the day today.
5: Parts of the Florida Panhandle are already under a tropical storm watch. Forecasters expect some rain and thunderstorms in our area, but no major problems. Flights could be affected. Hundreds of delays and cancellations were reported at airports in the region on Sunday. There are growing concerns about the spread of war in the Middle East, with word of the deaths of three American service members and the U.S. launching retaliatory airstrikes. U.S. CENTCOM confirms an Iranian strike killed two U.S. service members and left one missing, while another service member was killed in action in Iraq. It all comes as Iran's supreme leader is vowing to widen the war if the U.S. keeps attacking the Islamic Republic. President Trump is suggesting Canada face tariffs, or at least a bill, for wildfire smoke that has covered large sections of the northern U.S.
24: Trump said Sunday that he told Canadian Prime Minister Mark Carney that Ottawa should do more to control the fires or pay some damages. More than 900 fires are currently burning across Canada, leading to smoke pollution and health alerts. Those alerts are active today in parts of Michigan, Wisconsin, Minnesota, Iowa, Illinois, Indiana, Ohio, Pennsylvania, and West Virginia. I'm Tammy Trujillo.
5: And I'm Reed Shepard, News Radio WFLA.
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1: 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One center lane is blocked. 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
23: passing, gusty showers will continue to stay in the forecast today, especially in our coastal counties as the tropical system continues to organize in the Gulf. Temperatures will be in the upper 80s. It will be muggy and breezy with that 60% rain chance. Tonight, we'll continue to see those passing showers at times, although rain chances will start to come down. Tuesday, down to a 40%. Again, in our coastal counties, those passing downpours will be possible. By the middle and end of the week, though, it's much drier as that system moves west. I'm Max Defender 8 meteorologist Amanda Holly.
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9: Some people are all talk, but conservative farmer Wilton Simpson gets the job done. 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We need Republican Wilton Simpson for Commissioner of Agriculture. They endorse him because Wilton's done the job before. Safeguarding our food supply? 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Conservative Wilton Simpson banned hostile nations, including China, from buying Florida farmland. Standing with our farmers and against overdevelopment? He got it done. Conservative Wilton Simpson increased farmland preservation by 243%. Expanding Florida's wildlife corridors? He got it done. Conservative Wilton Simpson created the Florida Wildlife Corridor Program and conserved 18 million acres of Florida land, including thousands of acres of working farmland. Wilton Simpson is a conservative workhorse who gets the job done. A proven conservative farmer endorsed by Ron DeSantis. Wilton Simpson for Commissioner of Agriculture. Paid for by Wilton Simpson, Republican for Florida Commissioner of Agriculture.
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4: It's Ryan Gorman with Dana McKay. And right now, let's bring in our national correspondent, Rory O'Neill, whose report's brought to you by Mark Spain Real Estate. So, Rory, let's start with the World Cup final. Even though it was 0-0 through, you know, pretty much the whole thing.
11: Regulation.
4: It still, I thought, was a pretty exciting match. I mean, there were a lot of shots on goal. Mainly, it was Spain, attacking Argentina. But Argentina's goalkeeper was fantastic in that match.
11: Really was.
4: Yeah, so I thought it was pretty exciting overall.
11: Yeah, Messi just stood around a lot. I mean, he was not really in the game very much. Mm-hmm. I don't think he'd had any shots on goal. But let's face it, Saturday was the good game, right? England versus France, that had 10 goals scored. That was sort of America's version of a great soccer game. Whereas, you know, yesterday, as you said, not scoring until the extra time was a little bit of a drag. But look, overall, you know, over 5 weeks, pretty incredible matches in Canada, Mexico, and across the U.S. I mean, overall, this is considered a huge success, the largest field ever for a World Cup. And of course, you know, social media made this really special, from the Scots drinking Boston dry to Freddie LA and his crew going from Germany and driving across the U.S. To the Norwegians rowing everywhere.
4: Yeah, I think it was a very successful World Cup. And even the third place match between France and England, if you want to know why they have that, well, you had Hard Rock Stadium was packed with over 55,000 people, spending a fortune. Yeah, big moneymaker. And you had two teams that, you know, they really weren't playing for much, so they just let it all hang out and scored 10 goals between the two teams. So that was fun to watch. My big takeaways from the World Cup, first of all, these soccer players, they are better actors than like Meryl Streep.
11: No, the they're drama. Worse. No, they're terrible actors. That's the problem. They overact.
4: They do overact
11: they
4: a little bit.
11: More, right. They do acting. They do more acting than Meryl Streep, but not as well.
4: Yeah, that collision in yesterday's final. The guy right. goes down, and I mean, I thought he broke a leg or something.
3: I did too. Yeah, I totally thought he was hurt. I was like, oh, that actually looks like a real injury.
4: Yeah, 2 minutes later, he's up. He's up. Yeah. No big right. deal. Yeah. All good. It's just like, did I get what I needed out of the refs? And then once that happens, then I'm all good. All good. And then the other thing, the timing of these matches. I mean, can't we count down instead of counting up? And can't we stop the clock when there's a pause in action instead of letting it just keep running and then they're adding a couple of minutes and I got to figure all that? Like, I had no idea what the hell was going on.
3: Like, I know the match is 90 minutes, so I get that part of it, but I have no idea how much they're adding at the end. And then when they added another 30 minutes to the game, I didn't know when it was going to be over.
4: No, I'm not looking to do math and work when I'm watching a sporting event.
11: Yeah. Okay, guys, your American is showing. But my question is,
4: damn right.
11: What was with the Tom Cruise speech? Other than promoting a movie, like, that was just awkward for him to be there. And then they go to a video of him sort of saying the same thing. All those hype video messages of soccer is unity. I'm like, no, soccer is profit. FIFA made $9 billion during this tournament. Can we please, you know, oh, no, it brings together. They traveled across oceans. I mean, as if they were carving out logs. And making paddles. Okay.
4: Did you think, and we've got their clip here, did President Trump get booed? Or I didn't think it was as clear cut as some of these other events.
11: He hogged the stage. No, he hogged the stage at the championship trophy celebration. Oh. That was, you know, we wouldn't get off the stage. That was the awkward part. The booing, he gets that.
4: Let's listen to the booing.
3: At the end. But so this was the end. Jennifer Hudson sang the national anthem. And then this was what people were calling a boo.
4: Yeah. I mean, I'm sure there were some boos mixed in, but I didn't think
3: I
4: it
3: didn't
4: was
3: hear
4: that
3: anything.
4: Bad.
3: I didn't think. No,
4: it wasn't like at the NBA finals.
11: It's been worse.
3: No,
11: it's
3: not at all. Or
11: WrestleMania down there in Miami. That was a boo. Whereas this was whatever.
3: But it was ridiculous at the end when, you know, it's their moment. It's Team Spain's moment. And Trump is just standing right there in the front
4: Trump's
3: of them.
4: Moment.
3: Yeah. They're trying to get him out of the way. But it reminded me of like when you take a class picture, how the teacher kind of stands on the side of it. That's what Trump was doing. And I'm watching it like, dude, get out of the way. This
4: part
3: is
4: of
3: not
4: it.
3: About you.
4: Absolutely
3: he just stood there
4: it.
3: And they had to pull him away like he was Biden.
11: But when you consider what he's been saying about France, the past, about Spain, the past couple of weeks.
4: You're right.
11: You know,
4: them
11: not allowing the Iranians.
4: Yeah. We're joined by our national correspondent, Rory O'Neill. Rory, real quick, these Canadian wildfires, what's the latest on them? Because it didn't look that bad at MetLife Stadium during that match.
11: Right. They did have some rain like the day before, so that cleared out a lot of the skies there in the New York area. But even today, 9 states have air quality warnings, all much further to the south. So New England is not included here, but it's Michigan and Wisconsin, Illinois, Indiana, down to West Virginia. So a lot of the country is still getting the smoke. 940 wildfires and still burning in Canada, although overnight last night, lots of rain in Thunder Bay, Ontario, which is where the worst of these fires is burning. So that was a bit encouraging.
4: Yeah, and the president taking a tougher tone on Canada with their wildfires than China, who apparently interfered in our election. Did you notice that? Canada's going to have to pay a price, China.
11: Tariffs. And then Bernie Moreno saying that they're going to fine the Canadian officials who mismanage their wildland. So taking away their visas and everything else if they try to come to the U.S.
4: Yeah, a little awkward with Canada's prime minister standing up there yesterday.
11: Yeah, well, and Mexico's new prime minister yesterday. So.
4: Right. All right, our national correspondent, Rory O'Neill, with us this morning. Rory, thanks so much.
11: Ryan.
4: When we come back in a moment, we're going to get the latest on the Iran war with our White House correspondent, John Decker, including the Trump administration's response to the death of multiple service members over the past couple of days. We've got that for you next, right here on The Ryan Gorman Show.
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4: 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So, John, we had a number of service members killed over in the Middle East at the hands of Iran over the past few days. What has the Trump administration's reaction to that been?
29: Well, the reaction has been an increase in terms of what we've seen as it relates to that conflict, which began in late February. So the tit for tat continues between the U.S. and Iran. And we've seen a reaction in terms of what all of this means as it relates to oil. Oil went above $90 a barrel yesterday. We've seen gas yesterday, average nationwide, higher in many places, but the average nationwide now above $4 a gallon. That's 10 cents higher than last week. Last year at this time, the average, according to AAA, was $3.15 a gallon. And we expect another increase in oil prices today with the increase in violence that you just referenced in the Middle East over the weekend.
4: And I think the question is, what are the options that the Trump administration has here? And what exactly is the end game? What would be a victory in this Iran war? Because it's certainly gone on a lot longer than expected and hasn't gone according to plan.
29: Well, there's no doubt of the fact that Iran has been degraded, you know, with all of the attacks that the U.S. has undertaken against key strategic sites, drone assembly plants, et cetera, in Iran. It has been degraded. But has the president's goal of making certain that Iran never possesses a nuclear weapon been accomplished? No, it hasn't. And that's problematic. And that's one reason why this conflict, which began on February the 28th, continues. And, you know, as far as goals are concerned, I think what we know is the Iranian goal. That goal is clearly creating more havoc, more uncertainty in financial markets, trying to create a situation where Republicans don't do well in the midterm elections. And as a result of all of that, Ryan, I think we can expect all of this can continue all the way through early November, the midterm elections. I think that's the goal of Iran right now.
4: The other thing I wanted to ask you about, and again, we're joined by our White House correspondent, John Decker. I've got a clip of President Trump. This is after the World Cup final yesterday, talking about Air Force One. Let me play this real quick.
0: It has a lot of capability, but as I understand it, in about a month or so, they're going to send it to have it be maxed out. So they're going to be sending it, and they'll have it be maxed out. It'll take about a month.
4: So this all goes back to you realizing that something wasn't quite right when the president didn't fly out of Turkey on the new Air Force One that they said it was going to go to an airbase so the troops could see it and all of that. You sniffed that out and said something doesn't sound right. And sure enough, it all comes out that the new Air Force One doesn't have the security features that it really needs. But a month to get it up to speed where it needs to be, that doesn't sound right either.
29: That doesn't sound right at all. You know, when you're building from the ground up a new Air Force One, it takes years. I don't think what the president has in mind in terms of security features can simply be done by just bringing it into the shop, essentially, and adding those security features. And a month later, lo and behold, you have an Air Force One that has all the bells and whistles that its predecessor had. It's going to take more time. So I'm very curious to see how long that new Air Force One essentially will be out of commission. I think it's going to be longer than a month. If you want to make certain that that is a secure plane for the commander-in-chief, you have to make certain that you can't just do a quick fix. You have to do it the right way.
4: All right. Our White House correspondent, John Decker, with us this morning. John, really appreciate it. We'll talk to you soon.
29: Thanks, Ryan. Bye-bye.
4: All right. And don't forget, you can get more from John on your iHeartRadio app. Just search for the White House Briefing Room podcast for all the latest. When we come back, we'll get to more of your reaction to the latest developments in the Iran war. We've got that for you next right here on the Ryan Gorman Show.
1: Veterans Expressway southbound slowing down right before Hillsborough Avenue due to a crash. Further south approaching 275, a center lane is blocked. Expect heavy delays. 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
2: Today's Market Watch is courtesy of Wesley Chapel Lexus. When you think Lexus, think Wesley Chapel Lexus.
4: The opening bell rings this morning after stocks closed lower on Friday, wrapping up a losing week on Wall Street. Stocks fell in pretty volatile trading, although tech shares managed to trim some of their early losses. Netflix dropped more than 5%, joining chip makers in the red after the company's outlook failed to ease concerns about slowing growth. At the closing bell, the Dow Jones Industrial Average lost 406 points, the S&P 500 fell 76, and the NASDAQ dropped 361.
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4: We're taking your talkbacks on the situation with Iran, and here's what one of you listening in the Tampa Bay area had to say.
24: Good morning and happy Monday. Trump supporter here, but I think this was a very bad idea, and I don't think it should have ever happened, and it just continues to snowball and get worse. Unfortunately, this will be a legacy that he leaves behind. Anyway, I hope we get out soon. Have a great week.
4: All right. Thanks so much for listening and for sending that. And then regarding the Air Force One, the new Air Force One that we were just talking about with our White House correspondent, John Decker, this is what James, listening to us in the Tampa Bay area, had to say.
25: Regarding the Qatari plane, why wasn't the best security already not installed? Nobody wants to ask that one.
4: Well, we asked it after we learned that the top security needed to keep the president safe wasn't part of this new Air Force One. And we're like, why not? And even if, you know, it's pretty safe and he's just flying around the U.S. on it, not going into, an active war zone area or something along those lines, you still want the most secure plane possible for the president of the United States and top officials.
3: Right. And now everyone knows that it's not a secure as it should be.
4: Right. And this idea that you're going to get max security by sending it to the shop for a month, like John Decker was saying,
3: right.
4: Well, that's not the case. And if you know it, the security wasn't maxed out, well, then what the hell did you fly to Turkey on it for? So, yeah, there are a lot of questions, and I have a feeling that's going to be something that will be brought up a lot at the White House this week. When we come back to start the next hour of the show, Spain won the World Cup in a thriller yesterday. We're going to have lots more on that, including why NORAD scrambled F-16s during the match. Back with all of that after news, traffic, and weather right here on the Ryan Gorman Show.
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26: When you hear the phrase financial freedom, what comes to mind? 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For others, it's having the confidence to travel more, help their children and grandchildren, or simply enjoy retirement.
8: Yeah, that's right, Elizabeth. 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It's about making smart income decisions with that money.
26: Steve, you know, that's where many families get stuck. 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
8: Yeah, those are retirement planning questions, and that's exactly what we address every single day at the Holland Group. 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
8: For more than 30 years, we've helped

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2: Partly to mostly cloudy, 80 degrees, our full forecast in just a few minutes with Max Defender 8 meteorologist Amanda Holly. I'm Reed Shepard, our top story. Tropical Depression 2 is continuing to swirl around in the Gulf and could become the season's second tropical storm later today. Tropical storm watches are in effect this morning along the Florida Panhandle, where showers and thunderstorms are expected to intensify. Max Defender 8 meteorologist Amanda Holly says, the good news for us, computer models are taking it away from the Tampa Bay area.
3: Some of the models bring it on land and dissipate it very quickly by the middle of the week. Some of them keep it over those warmer Gulf waters a little longer and bring it into Texas. Either way, moving away toward the west.
2: Even though TD2 is moving away from the Tampa Bay area, folks along the coast like Robin DeMay say, this is a reminder of what can happen.
4: We're hopeful because 2024 was awful. I mean, we worked this beach every day we can to pick up debris. It was hard.
2: Here in the Tampa Bay area, we can expect some scattered showers as the system pulls away. An important deadline today ahead of the upcoming primary election.
5: Today's a deadline to register to vote or change your party affiliation ahead of the August 18th primary. Broward Supervisor of Elections Joe Scott says a lot of eyes are on congressional races thanks to redistricting, which cut Florida's Democratic-leaning districts from 8 to 4.
6: I would really encourage people, if they haven't had a chance, to kind of look into that whole situation and what's going on there. It's a pretty dramatic change, and everybody is basically looking at a different dynamic.
5: He stresses while you have to be a registered Republican or Democrat to vote in the races for Congress, U.S. Senate, and governor, there are key local nonpartisan contests on all ballots. Eric Rodriguez, Miami.
2: Spain is celebrating a 1-0 win over Argentina in the World Cup final. It's the second time Spain has won the World Cup, with the first coming in 2010. The stifling Spanish defense held Argentina to zero shot attempts in the first 90 minutes of the match. First time in World Cup finals history a team was held without a shot attempt in regulation. Ferran Torres scored the breakthrough game-winning goal in the 106th minute to seal the championship. Big crowd outside Tampa General Hospital on Saturday as Hillsborough deputy Sofarmani Moon walked out the front door to continue his recovery at home. Moon and Deputy Colton Daniels were shot last week as they responded to a domestic violence situation in Ruskin. Moon had a few words for his colleague.
7: It's so overwhelming, and I'm truly blessed to stand here and be able to talk to you guys, right? This, I'm 2 inches away from never talking smack to any of you guys, and now I'm here.
2: Moon was shot in the face and hand by the 34-year-old convicted felon. Daniels, who was shot in the neck, went home on Friday. The suspect was shot and killed by Sergeant Harrison Bashner. Governor DeSantis has signed a new death warrant, even as two men are waiting for theirs to be carried out.
8: If all goes on schedule, 61-year-old William Sylvia will be put to death August 18th for the 2006 murder of his estranged wife at her mother's home in Castleberry. Between now and then, the state is set to execute 68-year-old James Duckett of Lake County for the murder of 11-year-old Teresa Maccabee in 1987, as well as 80-year-old Dominic Ochicone, convicted of killing his former girlfriend's parents in Pasco County. These three would make the 11th, 12th, and 13th executions in Florida this year. 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
2: And Florida's popular back-to-school sales tax holiday starts today and runs through August 20th. Shoppers will get a break on sales tax on certain clothing, school supplies, and personal computers that fall within price limits. State officials say the month-long holiday is designed to help families prepare for the new school year while keeping more money in their pockets. Tampa Bay traffic and weather moments away. Our next news update in 30 minutes. I'm Reed Shepard, News Radio, WFLA.
0: 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Kevin Steele and Governor DeSantis, together they delivered the toughest immigration laws in America. Steele delivered proof of citizenship to vote. Steele delivered lower taxes, parental rights, law and order. Steele and DeSantis got it done. That's the Florida that put America first. And Kevin Steele helped build it. Steel-spined, never bending, bowing or breaking to the radical left lunatics. Now Steele takes that fight to Washington to deliver for President Trump again. Steele and DeSantis fought for Florida. Send Steele to Washington to deliver for Trump. Pass the SAVE Act. 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
9: strong

0: as steel. Forged with DeSantis, delivering for Trump. Kevin Steele for Congress. 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
3: Volume slowing southbound on the Veterans Expressway around Waters Avenue. This due to a crash past the airport on 60 eastbound towards 275, blocking the center lane. 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
4: Passing gusty showers will continue to stay in the forecast today, especially in our coastal counties, as the tropical system continues to organize in the Gulf. Temperatures will be in the upper 80s. It will be muggy and breezy with that 60% rain chance. Tonight, we'll continue to see those passing showers at times, although rain chances will start to come down. Tuesday, down to a 40%. Again, in our coastal counties, those passing downpours will be possible. By the middle and end of the week, though, it's much drier as that system moves west. I'm Max Defender 8 meteorologist Amanda Holly.
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6: Welcome to the Ryan Gorman Show on this Monday, July 20th. I'm Ryan Gorman with Dana McKay and Natalie Rodriguez from our newsroom. Coming up this hour, multiple U.S. service members are dead after attacks from Iran. I'm going to have the latest for you before 8:20, plus some analysis on all of that when we check in with News Nation's Leland Vittert at 8:35. And Taco Bell hit with a lawsuit over the cyclospora outbreak. Dana has that trending story at 8:25. Right now, let's bring in Natalie Rodriguez for today's top stories. Good morning, Natalie.
7: Good morning. Throw out the tactical playbook, because yesterday the World Cup final did not finish with a handshake or jersey exchange. It finished with a straight up bench clearing brawl, executive ejections, and absolute retail robbery inside the stadium structures. And I'll get to all of that one by one. Spain reigning supreme, first off, winning it 1-0 in extra time, taking down Argentina to win the 2026 FIFA World Cup. Enter Miami captain Lionel Messi getting subbed out, sitting on the bench, sobbing in tears, watching his what could be his possibly final international tournament slip away. But the instant that final whistle blew, pure violence. Argentina's Leandro Paredes going full UFC, grabbing Spain's Eric Garcia directly by the throat, slamming him into the grass. It was insane. Then you've got Noel Molina, who clocked Rodri right in the gut. It was unbelievable. And while millions were watching, a massive military operation was playing out in the skies right above MetLife Stadium. NORAD confirming that its F-16 fighter jets scrambled to intercept multiple civilian aircraft, which did violate the strict World Cup no-fly zones. Yep, military pilots were forced. They conducted three direct intercepts, even deploying defensive flares in the midair to aggressively grab the attention of the distracted pilots, who were completely ignoring radio contact, of course. The planes were safely escorted out of the zone without any incident. So we've got that. And then rewind a little bit further back to the bronze medal match in Miami. England and France put on a wild, wide open 10-goal track meet, 6-4 England. The real highlight there, the 78th minute. Another massive clearing of the benches. Brutal sliding challenge. It looked more like a heated rivalry game than an international tournament, honestly. The bad blood between these teams really boiled right over into the sand. Security had to throw out dozens of fighting fans. And here's the real local outrage. Forget the soccer. Felony grand theft charges are pending for at least six people, three of them being concession workers at Miami Stadium during that bronze match. Miami-Dade police confirming that these suspects were systematically altering electronic registers to swipe over $10,000 in fraudulent tips from unsuspecting fans who were making the purchases. And I love how Dana pointed out, it's like, how could they have noticed, because everything was so expensive at these games? I think like $10 or $15 water bottles. But, you know, going back to the World Cup final, not enough attention has been put on the historic halftime show. It really was star-studded from beginning to end, before the players even touched the pitch. America gave the tournament the ultimate Super Bowl treatment, with EGOT winner Jennifer Hudson kicking things off with her rendition of the national anthem. Then the TV cameras, like, they panned into the empty skies for like, it seemed like a full 30 seconds because the military flyover didn't sync up on time. Then you had British pop king Robbie Williams, Pussycat doll Nicole Scherzinger, and Italian icon Laura Pausini teaming up for a massive live trio of the official FIFA anthem, Desire. You had Post Malone, Swali, streamer iShowSpeed, an inspirational speech by Tom Cruise. It was insane. And then it wasn't even the halftime show. Then you got to the halftime show, which was curated by Coldplay's Chris Martin. You had Madonna opening the show in a roller rink setup, riding like a dune buggy type thing with Brazilian soccer legends Ronaldo and Ronaldinho. You had conductor from Venezuela, Gustavo Dudamel, leading the New York Philharmonic alongside, and it turns out, I didn't know this, but it was Staten Island's Public School 22's chorus who was participating in this, along with the Muppets, of course, Kermit and Miss Piggy were there. You had K-pop titans BTS turning the pitch into a huge, explosive, high-energy dance party. They did a routine to Dynamite. Justin Bieber shows up, giving me goosebumps at least. He slowed the room down with a solo acoustic guitar in the sold-out stadium. And then, of course, Ryan, your girl, Shakira.
6: Yeah, I was actually criticized by someone listening in South Florida for my take on the halftime show earlier. Here's that talk back.
8: Hey, man, I hate to throw shade on your recap of the halftime show last night, but you missed the best part of the whole World Cup, the Muppets performance in the halftime show.
7: Yeah.
8: Where's that coverage, huh?
6: Let me tell you something.
8: Expecting that?
7: There you go.
6: I was a little distracted by Shakira. Paying attention to the Muppets.
9: I was surprised to see the Muppets, though. I was just like, oh, the Muppets are there? And then, Natalie, I know you said that Justin Bieber's performance gave you goosebumps. I thought it was awesome, too, but I guess a lot of people were ticked off that he did like a slow, you know, hallelujah song instead of going out there and doing one of his big kind of more fast-moving hits. Yeah.
7: Well, no, not bringing us down. He was inspiring, Ryan. He was inspiring. He brought G.O.D. back onto the field. And I think the biggest takeaway here is that I've noticed a lot of people complaining about the sound mixing. There was a lot of technical issues. You know, we had the delay. We had the flyover that was delayed also. But then also, if you notice, some of the performers, I'm not going to say who or whom, they were singing on top of pre-recorded tracks. And so you could tell that they were lip syncing.
6: And well, Shakira can do whatever she wants. I don't really care. She's singing, lip singing, doesn't matter to me. English soccer legend Wayne Rooney, he was doing analysis on the BBC, and he said, I like a lot of the acts that were out there, but his overall take on the halftime performance, I thought it was crap, he said. So,
7: Stick to the mic there, buddy. Yeah,
6: tough crowd. All right, let's get to one more quick story, Natalie.
7: Yeah, United Airlines, they're pushing back on a viral report involving travelers who are objecting, they said, to flying into South Florida's newly renamed President Donald J. Trump International Airport. The carrier denies this airline blog report that claims that internal memos instructed agents to offer free alternative flights to Miami or Fort Lauderdale for customers who were trying to boycott landing at the airport. The United did tell USA Today that the internal message was poorly worded. Mm. The airline does allow flexible ticket adjustments. Its official policy, though, does not allow for free changes just based solely on an airport's name or its three-letter code, in this case, DJT.
6: Yeah, and you got to be careful. You have to make sure the excuse you use is a legitimate one. You can't start with, I don't want to fly into President Donald J. Trump International Airport, because once you use that as the excuse, that's the one you're stuck with. You don't get to just change it after that. So
7: they should have just said, fly me to Canada. I mean, that's where everybody was supposed to go, right? Wasn't that the case?
6: Yeah, that's right. All right, Natalie Rodriguez with today's top stories. Natalie, thanks so much.
7: You got it.
6: Now let's bring in AccuWeather meteorologist Jason Katerina for today's forecast, brought to you by Massey Services, keeping pests out of your home since 1985. So Jason, what do we need to know about this tropical depression off Florida's west coast?
10: Currently a depression, likely to form into a small tropical storm as we head late in the day today. It is going to drift slowly off to the northwest and west, so it will be pulling away from Tampa. However, bands of rain will be making their way through at times. Could be heavy at times as well. Could be at risk from flash flooding as well. So do be cautious out there as we head throughout the next day and a half, as this thing slowly gathers steam and makes its way out of here, but not really going to impact South Florida at all. Could be a shower or two this morning. Thunderstorm in spots this afternoon, 93 for the high. It's going to be 93 tomorrow, Wednesday, and Thursday as well. A couple of showers tomorrow morning, otherwise partly to mostly sunny. Again, for Tampa, watch out. The beneficial rain comes at the risk of some flash flooding at times, 86 for the high. South winds 20 to 30 miles an hour throughout the day. And again, bands of that rain could be heavy at times. A little rain from the tropical storm tonight, 79 for the low. 10 to 20 mile an hour winds out of the south, and then mostly cloudy, humid, a spotty thunderstorm as we head through tomorrow as the storm moves away, the high up to 90. Right.
6: All right, AccuWeather meteorologist Jason Katerina with us. When we come back in a moment, the U.S. and Iran trade strikes as the escalation in the Middle East continues. We'll get to all of that in just 2 minutes right here on the Ryan Gorman Show.
3: Volume slowing southbound on the Veterans Expressway around Waters Avenue. This due to a crash past the airport on 60 eastbound towards 275, blocking the center lane. 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
6: Earlier this morning, we went live to the Middle East for the latest on the U.S. service members killed during an attack by Iran on an airbase in Jordan over the weekend. Also, we learned of a service member dying in Iraq as well. This is what ABC News correspondent Jordana Miller reported on earlier in the show.
21: It took a little while for CENTCOM and the U.S. military to tell us about those deaths. First, we heard about two from Iranian strikes on the U.S. base in Jordan. And we also heard at the same time that there was a U.S. serviceman who was missing. And then we learned that another U.S. serviceman had been killed in Iraq from, it appears, handling some kind of ordnance that seems to have been dropped by Iran. So not from a direct strike, but nonetheless, a deadly incident. And now we understand from the U.S. military that some remains were found in Jordan and that strike that killed the other two soldiers, and those remains are being identified. But their deaths have intensified U.S. strikes here in the region. And overnight, Ryan, we saw the ninth consecutive night of strikes. And this time, there were reports of strikes, for example, in Isfahan. That is home to one of Iran's nuclear research facilities. It's been hit many times during the first 40 days of the war. During Israel's war last June, it was hit. And it's also the site of ballistic missile production facilities. So Isfahan was hit again.
6: And just a little while ago, we learned the names of two of the service members who were killed. First Lieutenant Tyler James Freehan, who's 25 years old from Hawaii. He was killed in action on July 18th. And Private Isabella Gonzalez, 19 years old from Texas, killed in action on July 17th. Both of them killed in that attack on that airbase in Jordan. When we come back, Taco Bell hit with a lawsuit over the Cyclospora outbreak. Dana has that trending story next, right here on the Ryan Gorman Show.
3: Crash on State Road 60 eastbound approaching 275. Looks to be moved off to the right lane now. Right lane and shoulder partially blocked. 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
22: What's one of the biggest threats to your retirement savings? Today, Mike Lester, fiduciary wealth manager and president of Talon Wealth Management, talks with me about longevity and how financial planning could help you guard your nest egg.
23: If we knew exactly how long we were going to live, it would be really, really easy to put together a financial plan, right? Depending on your goal. So if your goal was, when I die, I want the last check to bounce because I won't be around anymore, right? What difference does it make? We can do financial planning for that. It's just that we don't know when you're going to die. So we'll make an assumption, something like, well, you'll probably die before you're 100. And then, you know, I'm kind of looking at him going, right? And then, you know, I want like a nod. Yeah, I'm going to die before. Like, okay, let's make sure. Because I had one guy go, no, 115. I'm like, oh,
22: well, Mike,
23: that's optimistic.
22: You don't want to paint yourself into a corner, right? And then go, oops.
23: Yeah, okay. Again, I was literally very happy to hear him say that. Back in the old days, you're sitting there and you go, okay, I've got this much. If I earned zero on it, we usually use 95 on a plan. Let's just say you're 65, so it's 30 years. And this is simple math, but people think this way. They go, all right, well, if I divide what I have by 30, that's how much I could take out and hit zero right by the time I'm 95. Then you can go out from there and you go, okay, but if I put it in a bank CD and I was getting like 3.5%, oh, okay, try to do that math. And then eventually you get into, well, what if it was in the stock market? But then you got the volatility and everything that goes along with it. So the longevity component obviously is extremely important. We don't know how long you're going to live. So I can show you the average rate of return on an investment, but that rate of return can't be in just 1 year because 1 year isn't indicative of what's going to happen the next year. But if you spread that over, well, it used to be 10 years, but I think now it needs to be more like 20, 30 year average, you can map it out. But then you've got sequence of returns risk, right? So it's just an average rate of return. So we're trying to define things moving forward. And if somebody can help us understand the mechanics of, well, what could I expect from the investment over time? How much risk am I taking in that investment over time? And then what are all of my investment options? Because we have several that have a defined outcome. But anytime you have a defined outcome, meaning it's literally in writing how much you're going to get paid year after year. Well, what's the catch to that? Well, the catch is if you're not going to make less than that, you're also not going to make more than that. And then, you know, you're having conversations with people about what is their personal comfort zone. So this is why I'm constantly talking about understanding all the options, because Cheryl, I think I literally just said something. A lot of people are going like, well, I didn't know you could get a defined outcome on an investment in the stock market, that I knew what I was going to get paid and my risk was protected on the downside. But then also on the upside, the problem was I was going to get paid 12%, but if it went up 50, I was still only going to get 12. You know, a lot of people would be okay with that. And the reason they're not aware of it is they haven't been told before.
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9: 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An Ohio man is suing Taco Bell after he says he ate there three times in a matter of a week and ended up with cyclosporiasis. According to his attorney, Muhammad Ayed became ill days after visiting a Taco Bell in Cleveland. He went there twice on June 14th. And again on June 21st, and he started experiencing symptoms, vomiting and diarrhea on June 23rd. So just over a week after he first ate at Taco Bell. Other symptoms included headache, chills, weakness and difficulty sleeping. He remained very ill through July 2nd and was still experiencing some symptoms as of July 16th when the lawsuit was filed. He went to urgent care and provided a stool sample that tested positive for the cyclospora parasite. He was prescribed Bactrim, which he's still taking. He says he's missed 2 weeks of work due to the illness. Now, Taco Bell did not respond to USA Today's request for a comment on the lawsuit. But now I'm wondering, how far could this even go? Because we learned last night that they're saying that the cyclosporia is not connected to the Taco Bell Taylor Farms lettuce.
6: Well, they're saying the FDA has come out and said that the sample that had tested positive from Taylor Farms was a false positive. So I think what this guy would have in his favor is that he tested positive for cyclospora. Can you link that directly to Taco Bell? I don't know. I mean, Taco Bell, I think their lawyers are going to be arguing in court, hey, it wasn't cyclospora, that's just our food, which would be an interesting defense for them. But that's what we're seeing. We're seeing some of the people testing positive for it. But now you've got the FDA saying that the sample that they got that they thought tested positive didn't test positive. Well, so the whole thing's a mess.
9: And I would think that they would have tons of different samples. You would think that they would have gotten all kinds of samples of this lettuce to test it. And if they only had one and then it was false, I think we're back to square one where we don't know where the hell this thing is coming from.
6: I know. I'm not eating lettuce anytime soon or anything healthy for that matter. When we come back, what are President Trump's options as the Iran war continues to drag on? We're going to talk to News Nation's Leland Vittert about that after your local news, traffic, and weather here on The Ryan Gorman Show.
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4: Partly to mostly cloudy, 81 degrees. Our full forecast from Max Defender 8 meteorologist Amanda Holly in just a couple of minutes. I'm Reed Shepard, our top story. Forecasters are tracking Tropical Depression 2 this morning, and word is it could strengthen into Tropical Storm Bertha as soon as today. But Max Defender 8 meteorologist Amanda Holly says it will do so as it moves away from the Tampa Bay area.
8: Because it is still in our vicinity today, really for the next 24 hours, we're dealing with some of these very outer rain bands. We saw a lot of them yesterday. We're seeing them again this morning, and we'll continue to see them as we go through the day today.
4: Parts of the Florida Panhandle are already under a tropical storm watch. Forecasters expect some rain and thunderstorms in our area, but no major problems. Lakeland City Commission is set to join the discussion on a 12-month moratorium on new AI data centers this morning. Commission will hold its first formal public hearing on a massive 550,000-square-foot facility known as Project Swan. Today's meeting begins at 9. A final vote on the moratorium scheduled for August 3rd. Florida's primary election is now less than 1 month away.
24: If you want to cast a ballot in the primary races for governor, Congress, or Senate, you must be registered as a Republican or Democrat by today. No party affiliation voters who don't want to temporarily switch to a major party still vote on August 18th.
25: There are universal primaries that are happening at lower levels, as well as school board and judicial races.
24: While the president last week put election integrity under the microscope, Broward Supervisor of Elections Joe Scott says in Florida they search databases to ensure only citizens are registered voters. The few that are flagged are thoroughly investigated. Eric Rodriguez, Miami.
4: A youth football game at Booker High School in Sarasota came to an abrupt end over the weekend after shots were fired in the vicinity. Sarasota police are still searching for the shooter. Spectator Yolanda Snipes tells News Channel 8 it makes no sense.
26: We was really looking forward to this game, and this is very sad to me because who would want to do that?
4: Booker's principal Jamal Crook issued a statement saying the incident involved an outside organization that rented the school's athletic facilities. Crook went on to say the school is cooperating fully with law enforcement and will continue evaluating the use of its facilities. No one was injured. And I'm Reed Shepard, News Radio, WFLA.
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3: Dallas volume building on 66th Street southbound approaching Ulmerton Road. And in Tampa, State Road 60 eastbound before 275. Accident looks to be off to the right shoulder now. 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
8: Passing gusty showers will continue to stay in the forecast today, especially in our coastal counties, as the tropical system continues to organize in the Gulf. Temperatures will be in the upper 80s. It will be muggy and breezy with that 60% rain chance. Tonight, we'll continue to see those passing showers at times, although rain chances will start to come down. Tuesday, down to a 40%. Again, in our coastal counties, those passing downpours will be possible. By the middle and end of the week, though, it's much drier as that system moves west. I'm Max Defender 8 meteorologist Amanda Holly.
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6: Back now here on the Ryan Gorman Show, and let's bring in News Nation Chief Washington anchor and host of On Balance with Leland Vittert, which you can watch weeknights at 9 on News Nation. Leland Vittert is with us. You could also check out his free War Notes newsletter at warnotes.com. And you could pick up his book, Born Lucky, wherever you get your books. So, Leland, more service members killed over the past few days. And even though we've dropped tons and tons of bombs on Iran, they still obviously maintain some deadly capabilities. What are the president's options at this point as the war continues to drag on with no real end in sight at the moment?
14: Well, the president has the option to either try and leave, which he's tried to do, and follow the J.D. Vance lane of the party. And there's still a lot of people advocating for that, even though the results have been predictable, or to do what is necessary to end the Iranians' regime ability to project power, or to end the Iranian regime's lifetime on this earth, whatever you want to call it. Finally, now, after the deaths of these Americans, it seems as though the target set has shifted from just sort of a tit for tat, well, you know, they hit a ship, so we're going to hit a radar facility, to going after things that actually affect the regime's ability to stay in power, which is what they really care about. And this is now a test, as we've always said it will be, of political wills. President Trump seems to have gotten significantly more political will over the past couple of days.
6: Can we do what we're looking to accomplish there without boots on the ground, just by bombing Iranian targets?
14: Well, I think we can. It would be a lot easier if the Israelis got involved, easier still if the rest of the Arab world got involved. I think we're looking at this, though, and I say this respectfully to you, from a tactical rather than a strategic and worldview. The Iranian regime is proving why this war is necessary. They are showing us they do not want to live in peace and harmony. They have not turned over a new leaf, as J.D. Vance tried to tell us. They are not negotiating in good faith, as Witkoff and Kushner want to believe. They are a theocratic, genocidal regime that is hell-bent on continuing a 1,400-year-long religious war. And at some point, they're going to have to be confronted, no different than the Pope did in 1000 AD after the Islamic groups moved into Europe, and then came the Crusades in response. That's how they look at this. We would be wise to at least understand that they're looking at it differently than we do.
6: We're joined by News Nation Chief Washington Anchor Leland Vittert. If that's the case, then wouldn't boots on the ground to finish them off be the necessary move?
14: I don't think it's necessary. I think you can have other people do that. I think the Kurds could very easily do that. There was a long-standing plan to arm the Kurds, to begin developing a ground option, essentially, to spark a popular revolution inside of Iran. That had a lot of hope and promise to it until they pulled the plug on it because the Turks got upset about it. So I think you can do this without boots on the ground. You can certainly punish the Iranian regime to the point that they feel as though their control of their own country is in danger, and that might force them to actually pull back.
6: I want to play a quick clip of something that President Trump said after the World Cup final yesterday, and then I've got a question for you on it.
0: They've lost everything almost militarily. We control the strait. They don't control anything.
6: We don't control the strait. I mean, that's really what this latest round of fighting has been about. You've got Iran continuing to threaten ships in the strait. That's why there's no traffic moving through the strait, or very, very little. How problematic is it when you get the president, you know, and look, he says a lot of things, but this is something where American people get it. I don't feel like it's helping his case for this war or why we should be continuing it when things are being said that are blatantly not true, and the American people get that.
14: Well, there's a lot of things that have been not true that have been said, number one, but you're right that the statements by President Trump over the past, God, now what are we on, month four?
6: Mm-hmm.
14: I can't even remember, five, that Iran's military has been decimated, Iran is done, on, are not helpful. If for no other reason than when they go and kill a number of Americans and still have the strait closed, it just looks foolish. It looks like he doesn't understand what the ground truth is. And Maria Bartiromo, of Fox News, where I used to work, asked this question, because I don't understand. How is this happening when Iran's military has been decimated? Iran's military is quite robust.
6: Mm-hmm.
14: Is Iran's military what it was? No. But their ability to project power is still there. They're being helped by the Chinese. They're being helped by the Russians. And they're really being helped by the fact that the United States stopped for, what was it, 8 weeks and allowed them to rearm. So this is Bill O'Reilly told us at the very beginning of this war. He'll be on tonight. We're going to ask him about this. He said, this is the biggest gamble of Donald Trump's life. And there's no question about this. This is the biggest gamble probably any president has made in a very long time. And it was a war of choice. And the problem with those things is that once you start them, you have to finish them, regardless of the political consequences. And that's what President Trump is seeing.
6: You not only have to finish them, but I think it's more incumbent upon you when you enter a war like this, like you said, a war of choice, to make the case to the American people for it. And I think that's a big part of the problem. And that's why the view among the public has been so pessimistic of this from the very beginning.
14: Yeah, you gotta sell a war before you start it. And I think, you know, Ryan, in Tampa, where Central Command is,
6: yeah,
14: and the men and women who are there, the families who have loved ones overseas, if you have a son, a daughter, a father, a mother, a brother or sister right now, anywhere over there, you realize, number one, they're in real danger, as we found out this weekend, sadly. But number two, this can escalate very quickly. Mm-hmm. In the end, the United States will prevail, unquestionably, if given that order. More importantly, it's not whether or not we can. It's whether or not our leaders have the political will to do it.
6: News Nation Chief Washington anchor and host of On Balance with Leland Vittert. You can watch him weeknights at 9 on News Nation. Plus, you can check out his War Notes newsletter. It's free, and it's at warnotes.com. And you can pick up his book, Born Lucky, wherever you get your books. Leland Vittert with us once again. Leland, always a pleasure. We'll talk to you soon.
14: All right. Talk to you, Ryan.
6: All right. When we come back, we're going to get some of your reaction to the developments in the Iran war. That's next right here on The Ryan Gorman Show.
3: In Pinellas, volume building on 66th Street southbound approaching Ulmerton Road. And in Tampa, State Road 60 eastbound before 275. Accident looks to be off to the right shoulder now. 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
6: All morning long, we've been getting your reaction to the latest developments out of the Middle East following the deaths of a number of service members over the past couple of days. This is what Tony in Miami had to say.
20: Kind of is what it is now. So now we need to take care of the invasion here in the U.S. As Natalie said, Andami wants to arrest Netanyahu. We've got too many of those issues going on here in our own country that we need to fix.
6: A lot of people, I think, have that sentiment. You know, we should be focusing on what's going on here in the U.S. This was one of the things that the president had campaigned on, that we wouldn't be getting involved in these foreign conflicts. The problem now is we're in, and you can't just leave. And there's no simple answer to this. And I think that the issue that I was having with what Leland was saying is that if this is so important that we can't allow the Iranian regime to continue as they have been for the past 47 years, then you don't leave it up to like the Kurds or somebody else to handle the situation and to finish this thing off. The only option, if that's your point of view, is to do whatever it takes to take them out. And the only way you can do that is by going in.
28: Right.
6: That's kind of where we're at right now. That's not something the American people want. It's not something the president wants to do. So how you're going to find a positive resolution to this short of that, it's above my pay grade.
28: Yeah, I have no idea. Trump really got himself and us into a pickle over there.
6: Yeah, it's a little bit of a mess. And obviously, we're focused on gas prices, too. The national average going above $4. Florida headed in that direction as well. So while they came down for a little while, that trend is reversing in a big way right now as well. You can weigh in, pull up WIOD or WFLA on your iHeartRadio app, hit that red microphone, and you can record 30-second voice comment of your thoughts on the situation. And maybe you have answers that I haven't thought of, so feel free to share them. Give us that advice, and who knows, maybe we can pass it along to the White House, and we can give the president some of your ideas as well. When we come back in a moment, what you missed this morning and some of the stories to keep an eye on today, we'll get to that next here on the Ryan Gorman Show.
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6: Wrapping things up with the final few moments of the show here on this Monday morning. If you missed any of our World Cup recap, we spent quite a bit of time talking about that, including some big takeaways from the World Cup. How and why they do the timing of these matches the way they do, I just don't understand. 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
6: 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Big thanks to James Berlander and Brianna Torres and our brand new team member, Laura Flaccus. Big thanks to all of them for their great work on the show this morning. We'll be back first thing tomorrow morning here on WIOD in South Florida, WFLA in the Tampa Bay area, and everywhere on your iHeartRadio app. Have a great rest of your day.
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6: Guaranteed human.
1: Partly to mostly cloudy, 81 degrees. I'm Reed Shepard, our top story. Tropical depression number 2 developed out in the Gulf on Sunday morning. As a result, tropical storm watches are in effect along the Florida Panhandle coastline to the Alabama state line. While TD2 is moving away from us, Max Defender 8 Chief Meteorologist Jeff Berardelli says its track in the next few days is not as certain.
7: That will be determined by whether or not this jet stream is actually able to pick it up and suck it to the north. If it does, then the system is going to remain weak. Probably making landfall here in the panhandle, maybe as a tropical system, maybe not.
1: But if it stays farther offshore over open water, it will have a better opportunity to organize and strengthen, possibly into a strong tropical storm or even a Cat 1 hurricane with landfall in Louisiana or southeastern Texas. For just the second time in history, Spain has won the FIFA World Cup. Rory O'Neill reports.
10: After more than a month of competition across North America, Spain captured the title by knocking off defending champs Argentina 1-0 in overtime Sunday. President Trump was among the many dignitaries on hand for the final at New York, New Jersey Stadium, which drew a crowd of more than 80,000 fans with a first-ever halftime show with the Muppets, Shakira, Madonna, and more. Spain, Portugal, and Morocco will host the next World Cup in 2030. I'm Rory O'Neill.
1: President Trump says Canada should be hit with tariffs or at least have to pay a bill for wildfire smoke that has covered large sections of the northern U.S. Trump says he told Canadian Prime Minister Mark Carney that Ottawa needed to do more to control the fires or pay some damages. More than 900 fires are currently burning across Canada, leading to smoke pollution and health alerts. Those alerts are active today in parts of 9 states. Big crowd outside Tampa General Hospital on Saturday as Hillsborough Deputy Sofarmony Moon walked out the front door to continue his recovery at home. Moon and Deputy Colton Daniels were shot last week as they responded to a domestic violence situation in Ruskin. Moon had a few words for his colleagues as he left the hospital.
11: It's so overwhelming and

0: says he lost control of his pickup truck, went off the road, and wound up in a retention pond. The 85-year-old Tarpon Springs resident was taken to the hospital where he was pronounced dead. Tampa Bay traffic and weather moments away. Our next news update in 30 minutes. I'm Reed Shepherd, News Radio WFLA.
1: This is a Bloomberg Money Minute. A theater giant is getting a standing ovation on Wall Street this morning. Shares of AMC Entertainment soaring in the early trade. The company reporting earnings that topped Wall Street expectations. It was a big weekend for the movies. The company also noted that more than 4.3 million filmgoers flocked to AMC theaters around the globe from Thursday through Sunday, mainly for the huge opening of Christopher Nolan's The Odyssey. Checking on the market, stocks are starting the week with gains, with the Nasdaq set to break a three-day losing streak. Stocks are getting a lift from a rebound in chip makers. And prediction market trading surged during a blowout World Cup, far outpacing the growth at traditional sports books. Kalshi has repeatedly broken its own trading records over the course of the tournament. H2 Gambling Capital estimates that prediction market activity was around 27% of all legal sports betting volume in the U.S. during the World Cup. Courtney Donahoe, Bloomberg Radio.
2: And Clearwater's in volume building westbound on Court Street, approaching Missouri Avenue and getting over to South MLK Jr. Avenue. Looking pretty good right now over the Memorial Causeway westbound out to Clearwater Beach. 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
3: Passing gusty showers will continue to stay in the forecast today, especially in our coastal counties as the tropical system continues to organize in the Gulf. Temperatures will be in the upper 80s. It will be muggy and breezy with that 60% rain chance. Tonight, we'll continue to see those passing showers at times, although rain chances will start to come down. Tuesday, down to a 40%. Again, in our coastal counties, those passing downpours will be possible. By the middle and end of the week, though, it's much drier as that system moves west. I'm Max Defender 8 Meteorologist. Amanda Holly.
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13: From the Mountain West in the Standing Rock Ranch, welcome to the Glenn Beck Program. Glad you're here. I got a lot to say today. I want to talk about Bill Maher and Van Jones and people writing in, finally saying, hey, maybe this socialism thing is kind of a problem. And I salute them for having the bravery to stand up. Better late than never. But before we get into that, I think we need to talk about the war in Iran, because it's we have a lot we have to decide, and it requires us to be adults and have adult conversations and not necessarily take the easy path. And that might be get out, stop it right now. I don't think that is the easier path or the harder path. I think that's the more dangerous path myself, but we have to decide as a country, and we can decide to do that. But now would be the time to decide. We'll get into that here in just a second. First, let me tell you about our sponsor this half hour. It's the Internet.

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9: Partly to mostly cloudy, 83 degrees. I'm Reed Shepherd, our top story. Tropical depression number 2 developed out in the Gulf on Sunday morning. Tropical storm watches are in effect along the Florida Panhandle coastline to the Alabama state line. While TD2 is moving away from us, Max Defender 8 Chief Meteorologist Jeff Berardelli says its track in the next few days is not that certain.
10: That will be determined by whether or not this jet stream is actually able to pick it up and suck it to the north. If it does, then the system is going to remain weak, probably making landfall here in the Panhandle, maybe as a tropical system, maybe not.
9: But if it stays farther offshore over open water, it will have a better opportunity to organize and strengthen, possibly into a strong tropical storm or even a Cat 1 hurricane, with landfall in Louisiana or southeastern Texas. Dozens of Hillsborough deputies, along with Sheriff Chad Cronister, gathered outside Tampa General Hospital on Saturday to give Deputy Sofarmony Moon a round of applause as he walked out the front door to continue his recovery at home.
11: I know we all signed up to do the same thing, and any of you guys, if y'all heard what happened to this person, you would have done the same thing. You would have been there. If it was your call, you would have did the same thing.
9: Moon and Deputy Colton Daniels were shot last Thursday when they responded to a domestic violence call in Ruskin. Daniels was released from the hospital on Friday. The suspect, a 34-year-old convicted felon, was shot and killed by Sergeant Harrison Bashner. Today is the deadline to register or change your party affiliation if you plan to vote in next month's primary election. Florida is a closed primary state, which means if you want to cast your ballot on some key races, you have to register as a Republican or a Democrat.
12: There's also the U.S. Senate, and there's also these congressional races, which have become a little bit more dynamic than they were before because of the redistricting.
9: Broward Supervisor of Elections Joe Scott is encouraging no party affiliation voters to still head to the polls or request a vote by mail ballot because there are many universal primaries don't take affiliation into account. I'm Reed Shepherd, News Radio, WFLA.
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17: 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The bridges and the interstates pretty much been great all morning long. We've had that accident around the veterans in 275, which has been cleared. Now a new crash still working. Southbound Seminole at 102nd Avenue. Three of the right lanes blocked there. 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I'm Pat George on News Radio WFLA.
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19: Passing gusty showers will continue to stay in the forecast today, especially in our coastal counties as the tropical system continues to organize in the Gulf. Temperatures will be in the upper 80s. It will be muggy and breezy with that 60% rain chance. Tonight, we'll continue to see those passing showers at times, although rain chances will start to come down. Tuesday, down to a 40%. Again, in our coastal counties, those passing downpours will be possible. By the middle and end of the week, though, it's much drier as that system moves west. I'm Max Defender 8 meteorologist Amanda Holly.
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21: The return of football is closing in. NFL training camps are opening this week. Rookies for two teams, the 49ers and Seahawks, have already arrived at camp. Eagles running back Saquon Barkley is okay after he was the victim of an attempted home invasion. Barkley and his family were home when the suspects broke in. Police say they fled without taking anything. And Ryan Fox is a major champion for the first time in his career, winning the British Open by a shot. I'm Matt McCool.
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0: motorcycle wound up catching fire. A trooper was able to get him off the bike. He was taken to the hospital before he was transferred to jail. Tampa Bay traffic and weather moments away. Our next news update in 30 minutes. I'm Reed Shepherd, News Radio, WFLA.
1: 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We still have the crash. Three right lanes blocked on Seminole Boulevard at 102nd Avenue. Not a monster delay through there, but it is an accident, and it's pretty slow as far as in that southbound direction once you get close to the crash. As far as the bridges and the interstates throughout the rest of the Bay Area, they all look great. You know, if you see in your travels this morning or this afternoon traffic troubles, call the traffic tip line, 866-545-9595. Keeping you updated, I'm Pat George.
2: Passing gusty showers will continue to stay in the forecast today, especially in our coastal counties, as the tropical system continues to organize in the Gulf. Temperatures will be in the upper 80s. It will be muggy and breezy with that 60% rain chance. Tonight, we'll continue to see those passing showers at times, although rain chances will start to come down. Tuesday, down to a 40%. Again, in our coastal counties, those passing downpours will be possible. By the middle and end of the week, though, it's much drier as that system moves west. I'm Max Defender 8 meteorologist Amanda Holly.
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0: tragically sad. Imagine getting a phone call telling you your adult child has been arrested, and you see this video. Now, you're one of two kinds of parents, I think. You're the parent that has helped create this, and so you rush in and go, the police were bad to my son, and then you're part of the problem. Or you are somebody who has tried and tried and tried, but all of society, all of school, everything else has just destroyed your child. And you've tried, and maybe you made mistakes because you didn't know what else to do. And all of the experts were saying, you've got to embrace this. You have to use the right pronouns. Otherwise, they'll kill themselves. And you had no idea what to do. But now you're seeing your 27-year-old son still in college behaving like this. And you have to know, my son's doomed. My son is doomed. He will never be able to be in a relationship. He will never be able to support himself. He will never be independent, ever. My first thought when I saw this was, where the hell are the parents? And then I thought, oh, wait. I've been that parent before that is dealing with stuff, and you're like, I don't know how to deal with it. And all the experts are telling you the wrong advice. And thank God I have God, because I might have followed them. I have sympathy for them. I have sympathy for this kid. But this isn't a one-off. We've all seen videos like this. All of it. Adults collapsing emotionally because somebody disagreed with them. Public meltdowns over words. People completely unable to regulate their emotions when reality doesn't conform to what they want. That's not reality. That's not the way life works. It's not the way the world works. And it's so familiar. Somewhere along the way, we have confused compassion with removing every discomfort. That's unreasonable. So we have not taught our kids how to be resilient. We've accommodated them in every step of the way. Instead of helping people develop emotional strength, we told them the world has to conform to them. And keep them out of this kid. In the end of this video, you have to watch the whole video. And the kid is going to the police car, and he's like, still screaming, you caused this. You wouldn't say the right words. You knew my buttons and you pushed all of them. This kid's doomed. He's doomed. So let me just say this. There is such a thing as reality. And you're not going to like a lot of it. And the world is full of people who will mispronounce your name. And sometimes they'll do it intentionally. They will offend you. Sometimes intentionally, sometimes not. There are people that are not going to care what you think. But learning to navigate all of that, that's what it means to be an adult. Growing up means hearing no. It means handling disappointment. It means recognizing that not every conflict requires a crisis. And not every uncomfortable feeling is an emergency that anyone should care about. And if we don't teach our kids these lessons, then when they hit 30, they're going to be just like that. How do you keep a job if every disagreement becomes a breakdown? How do you deal with your boss if every time your boss comes in and says something, you're like, I can't handle this stress? What happens? How do you live? How do you have relationships? How do you raise children? God help his children. How do you handle criticism? Solve a single problem. There is no self-control, and there's no thinking anymore. And what's sad is by telling people the hard truth, it seems like you don't care about people who struggle. But it's the opposite. Real compassion means helping people become stronger. Not convincing them that they're too fragile to handle anything. You know, I didn't even give a second thought. The arrest was not the sad part of this. It's that somewhere along the way, this 27-year-old still in college, never developed the tools to cope with ordinary conflict. And whether that's because of parenting or school or culture or mental health or a combination of all of it, I don't know. But a society that regularly produces adults who cannot function under everyday stress should stop pretending these are isolated incidents. They're warning signs. They're warning signs. We are a society that soon will not be able to function. And if you ignore the warning signs because it's uncomfortable to ask the hard questions, these are the people who are supposedly going to be inheriting the world. What the hell do you think the world is going to be like? Let me ask you this. Why do you think communism and socialism are so popular? Because this kid cannot create. This kid cannot be responsible. This kid cannot ever earn money. Doing what? Doing what? So of course he wants free stuff. He needs free stuff. He thinks that the world owes him. The police officer trying to just figure out a situation owes him to call him by the words that he wants him called by. And he thinks it's perfectly reasonable. How do you think that kid, how is he going to function without socialism? He believes it's so easy to convince him that person has stuff that you don't have. He's taken it from you. Get it. Take it. Steal it. Vote for me and I'll protect you every step of the way. This is the grooming of useful idiots. Now, let me take you to Van Jones and to Bill Maher, who are finally waking up to how dire the situation is. 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
0: Now, if you're a longtime listener of mine, you know that I have not had a lot of nice things to say about Van Jones. The two of us mellowed quite a bit over the years. I still don't trust Van Jones. I'm sure he's a fine guy. I don't know him really. We have met once in the past. He tried to convince me to come on to his show, and he wanted to talk to me. And he said, Glenn, I'm not the guy you say. So I met him. We were in California. I've never told this story before. We were in California. Somebody on my staff took a picture of us. I'll have to share it with you. Took a picture of us, both of us, two guys. Neither of us had our glasses, and we're in this Airbnb in Los Angeles that I was renting. He came over to the house, and I said, "You want something to eat?" And he's like, "Yeah." And I said, "We'll just heat up." I don't remember what it was. It was in the winter. Maybe it was hot chocolate or something. I said, "We'll just heat it up in the microwave." And here's two grown men without glasses trying to figure out how do I just what does this button say, Van? It was a very real moment between us, but. I still don't know what he actually believes. So yesterday I get a lot of heat because I come out and I said, good for you, Van Jones. Good for you. Thank you for saying these things. And a lot of people aren't happy. Well, you're going to have to get over it. A lot of things in life are not going to make you happy. Here's what Van Jones said this weekend.
2: I am tired of a set of people on the very far left in the Democratic Party, my party, telling us that in order for us to be progressives, we now have to believe ideas and support ideas that are completely nuts. I am a progressive Democrat. In other words, everything that's good in our party, I believe in, have believed in for a long time. Do I want universal health care, Medicare for all, whatever you want to call it? Absolutely. If you are sick, you should be able to go see a doctor. That's a good idea. But what does that have to do with supporting Hamas? What does it have to do with putting up candidates who say we should have no police, no prisons, we can't deport anybody, even if they commit rape or murder, Israel shouldn't exist? These are terrible ideas. These are awful ideas. Where did these ideas even come from? If we want people to join this party, when people come to the party, you want to give them a wonderful punch bowl of wonderful ideas like this. Who is putting the poop in the punch bowl?
0: Progressive Democrats. Man, I think you're misguided on what progressivism really is, but that's his view of progressivism. I want to go into this a little deeper, and I want to show you what Bill Maher said. And I salute both of them for saying these things out loud. Hopefully more Democrats will wake up and go, oh, wow, we've been hijacked. All right, let me tell you about American Financing.
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7: Partly to mostly cloudy, 85 degrees. I'm Reed Shepard, our top story. We have a tropical depression in the Gulf, but for us, the good news is that Tampa Bay will be spared the worst of it. TD2 developed off the coast Sunday morning and is expected to turn into Tropical Storm Bertha at some point today. Spaghetti models show it moving west-northwest toward the northern Gulf Coast. Max Fender A chief meteorologist Jeff Berardelli says the system is taking its time to develop.
8: It's taking a long time because, as you can see, it's a very broad spin. And the convection keeps pulsing up and down, up and down, up and down. That's typical when you don't have a real tropical system yet. We have no real structure at the surface. It's just kind of a mid to high level circulation.
7: Parts of the panhandle are under a tropical storm watch, but nothing has been issued for our area. Forecasters do expect some rain and thunderstorms, but no major problems. An important deadline today ahead of the upcoming primary.
9: Today's a deadline to register to vote or change your party affiliation ahead of the August 18th primary. Broward Supervisor of Elections Joe Scott says a lot of eyes are on congressional races thanks to redistricting, which cut Florida's Democratic-leaning districts from 8 to 4.
10: I would really encourage people, if they haven't had a chance, to kind of look into that whole situation and what's going on there. It's a pretty dramatic change, and everybody is basically looking at a different dynamic.
9: He stresses while you have to be a registered Republican or Democrat to vote in the races for Congress, U.S. Senate, and governor, there are key local nonpartisan contests on all ballots. Eric Rodriguez, Miami.
7: Florida's popular back-to-school sales tax holiday begins today. Shoppers will get a break on sales tax on certain clothing, school supplies, and personal computers that fall within price limits. Florida Retail Federation's Amanda Beavis says moving up the time frame will help more people get more shopping done.
11: With all that's going on in the economy and increasing prices, these additional savings are incredibly meaningful to their to allow them to save their hard-earned money, especially as they prepare for the school year.
7: Tax holiday will run through August 20th. I'm Reed Shepherd, News Radio, WFLA.
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18: Passing gusty showers will continue to stay in the forecast today, especially in our coastal counties as the tropical system continues to organize in the Gulf. Temperatures will be in the upper 80s. It will be muggy and breezy with that 60% rain chance. Tonight, we'll continue to see those passing showers at times, although rain chances will start to come down. Tuesday, down to a 40%. Again, in our coastal counties, those passing downpours will be possible. By the middle and end of the week, though, it's much drier as that system moves west. I'm Max Vendor, 8 Meteorologist. Amanda Holly.
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0: Welcome to the Glenn Beck Program. I want to play one more thing from the DSA, Democratic Socialist co-chair. 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
1: The problem we're facing in our housing system is that we talk about tenants and we say they have to pull themselves up by their bootstraps. They have to be responsible financially. But when we look at the landlords, we don't use those same standards. Landlords in New York have been making a 12% return on their investment on average.
2: How much should they make? What's fair for the landlord to make if you don't like 12?
1: They're complaining that 12 is not enough. And we don't think that anyone should have a constitutional right to double-digit returns on their investment. That's why we've implemented...
2: No one should have a right to a double-digit return on their investment.
1: No one has a right. That's not... No,
2: what are you talking
1: no
2: about?
1: One's in the, that's not in the Constitution, but what we see is that when we implement a rent freeze...
0: Right to life, liberty, and the pursuit of happiness, among other things. Have you read the Bill of Rights? Just because it's not listed, I think it's the Ninth Amendment, just because it's not written down doesn't mean you have a right. Means these are the things that stop the government, not you. You have rights.
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8: Guaranteed human. Partly to mostly cloudy, 87 degrees. I'm Reed Shepard, our top story. Tropical Depression 2 is continuing to swirl around in the Gulf and could become the season's tropical storm at some point today. Tropical storm watches are in effect along the Florida Panhandle, where showers and thunderstorms are expected to intensify. Max Defender 8 meteorologist Amanda Holly says the good news for us, computer models take it away from the Tampa Bay area.
9: Some of the models bring it on land and dissipate it very quickly by the middle of the week. Some of them keep it over those warmer Gulf waters a little longer and bring it into Texas. Either way, moving away toward the west.
8: Here in the Tampa Bay area, we can expect some scattered showers until the system pulls farther away. Now, if it does become a tropical storm, it will be called Bertha. The Tampa Bay area is getting federal funding as resiliency and mitigation efforts continue from the 2024 hurricanes. FEMA says it's reimbursing Hillsborough County $3.5 million to pay for debris clearance and other emergency measures during Hurricane Helene. It's also giving the city of St. Petersburg $1.4 million for fire response during Hurricane Milton. On the resiliency front, Tampa is getting nearly $2 million to elevate 6 homes, and Hillsborough County is getting $800,000 to strengthen wind resistance and install generators. Ferran Torres scored what proved to be the winning goal in the 106th minute as Spain defeated Argentina 1-0 to win the 2026 World Cup. Fox's Marianne Rafferty.
10: Thousands of soccer fans across Spain and around the world are celebrating Spain's World Cup victory. They defeated Argentina 1-0 in a thrilling final match. It took until the 106th minute for Spain's Ferran Torres to score his first goal of the tournament. This is Spain's first World Cup victory since 2010. President Trump handed out medals to both sides at MetLife Stadium after the game. The next World Cup is set for 2030.
8: Here at home, fans packed Ferg Sports Bar in St. Petersburg to watch the match. Although disappointed, Argentina supporter Daniel Pina tells News Channel 8 he doesn't believe Lionel Messi's World Cup career is over just yet.
11: I don't think this is the last game. I think there's more to it, and I feel like it's coming back. Maybe 2030. Maybe we'll get that trophy and see what happens.
8: 2030 World Cup will be staged in Spain, Portugal, and Morocco. A lettuce sample from California-based Taylor Farms that tested positive for cyclospora was a false positive, according to the FDA. But Callie Neal, a professor of microbial food safety at the University of Delaware, says the investigation into the lettuce likely won't end there.
12: It's likely that they will be trying to test a different sample. That is, of course, best practice.
8: The company said Friday it was voluntarily recalling iceberg lettuce grown in central Mexico after it was linked to the current outbreak of gastrointestinal issues. Two soldiers killed in Iranian strikes in Jordan over the weekend have been identified. Isabella Gonzalez of Texas was killed on Friday, while Tyler Fian of Hawaii died on Saturday. The attack by Iran also left another soldier missing. Another service member was killed in Iraq on Saturday, but has yet to be identified. Today is the deadline to register or change your party affiliation if you plan to vote in next month's primary. Florida is a closed primary state. That means if you want to cast your ballot on some key races, you have to register as a Republican or a Democrat.
13: The gubernatorial, there's also the U.S. Senate, and there's also these congressional races, which have become

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1: Passing gusty showers will continue to stay in the forecast today, especially in our coastal counties as the tropical system continues to organize in the Gulf. Temperatures will be in the upper 80s. It will be muggy and breezy with that 60% rain chance. Tonight, we'll continue to see those passing showers at times, although rain chances will start to come down. Tuesday, down to a 40%. Again, in our coastal counties, those passing downpours will be possible. By the middle and end of the week, though, it's much drier as that system moves west. I'm Max Defender 8 meteorologist Amanda Holly.
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0: When we open our hearts and we pray, we're not just expressing our hopes, we're asking the creator of the universe to move on us. It doesn't mean that every prayer is answered the way we expect, but scripture is filled with examples of God working through the prayers of his people. And sometimes prayer is also what changes us, giving us the strength to stand firm when the world around us is shaking. I will tell you, if you don't have a strong relationship with the Spirit, you don't have a strong relationship with prayer, you are not going to survive the next 25 years. It will be too hard. You will not know where to turn for truth. Right now, in the Middle East, Hezbollah continues to attack Jews. The world is turning against the Jews, as they always do. They're the canary in the coal mine. 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
7: Partly to mostly cloudy, 88 degrees. I'm Reed Shepard, our top story. Florida's popular back-to-school sales tax holiday begins today. Shoppers will get a break on sales tax on certain clothing, school supplies, and personal computers that fall within price limits. Florida Retail Federation's Amanda Beavis says moving up the time frame will help more people get more shopping done before school starts.
8: With all that's going on in the economy and increasing prices, these additional savings are incredibly meaningful to their to allow them to save their hard-earned money, especially as they prepare for the school year.
7: The tax holiday will run through August 20th. An important deadline today ahead of the upcoming primary.
9: Today's a deadline to register to vote or change your party affiliation ahead of the August 18th primary. Broward Supervisor of Elections Joe Scott says a lot of eyes are on congressional races thanks to redistricting, which cut Florida's Democratic-leaning districts from 8 to 4.
10: I would really encourage people, if they haven't had a chance, to kind of look into that whole situation and what's going on there. It's a pretty dramatic change, and everybody is basically looking at a different dynamic.
9: He stresses while you have to be a registered Republican or Democrat to vote in the races for Congress, U.S. Senate, and governor, there are key local nonpartisan contests on all ballots. Eric Rodriguez, Miami.
7: Forecasters are tracking Tropical Depression 2 today, and word is it could strengthen into Tropical Storm Bertha at some point. Parts of the Florida Panhandle are already under a tropical storm watch. Forecasters expect some rain and thunderstorms in our area, but no major problems as the system will be moving away from us. The check was in the mail, but it got stolen. Federal prosecutors in Tampa say 46-year-old Alexandria Bullock of Waimama stole checks she picked up on her postal route, made them payable to herself, and deposited them. Bullock has entered a guilty plea, but her sentencing date hasn't been set. She could face up to 5 years in a federal prison. And I'm Reed Shepard, News Radio, WFLA.
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16: Passing gusty showers will continue to stay in the forecast today, especially in our coastal counties as the tropical system continues to organize in the Gulf. Temperatures will be in the upper 80s. It will be muggy and breezy with that 60% rain chance. Tonight, we'll continue to see those passing showers at times, although rain chances will start to come down. Tuesday, down to a 40%. Again, in our coastal counties, those passing downpours will be possible. By the middle and end of the week, though, it's much drier as that system moves west. I'm Max Defender 8 Meteorologist Amanda Holly.
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0: So I was just in California for a week, and I want to share something because I just saw a story that Walmart in California is now putting anti-theft tags on hamburgers. Basically, they're putting them in, remember the old CD cases so you could never open? They're putting them in the, putting hamburger in that. And then it's got a tag in it, so you can't steal hamburger. I don't know who's putting, you know, a pound of hamburger in their pants, but God bless them if they try. I don't want the hamburger back. Okay. So they're putting these things now into these lock boxes, not razor blades, not iPhones, ground beef. I was just in a Target in LA shopping with my daughter. Don't ever, guys, don't just say you'll stay in the car. Don't ever go into a Target with a woman. Don't ever do it. You'll never get out and you will never understand anything that's going on. But so I'm in there and I had to get, I left my toothbrush. I had to get toothbrush and toothpaste. And I don't mean like a fancy toothpaste. I just like, I want one Crest, you know, just a little stupid. I don't care. A stick with some bristles on it. That's all I want. It's behind glass. And I had to, you know, push this button and help will arrive. And you're like, you've got to be kidding me. So you sit there and you're treated like a criminal. You're treated like a criminal. They're just expecting everybody to steal. Instead of dealing with the theft, they just make everybody sit there and pay the price. Okay. And nobody, there's no sign in the store. There's, you know, there's no announcement. No manager on the intercom says, you know, we've decided that we just can't trust any of the people who shop here. They just do it. And so they put a hard plastic clamshell around your dinner or some kid with key that'll let you in, you know, when he gets to you. That's a verdict that has been handed down onto every person in that store. The widow on a fixed income. The dad buying for a friend. The guy who will clearly pay for a frickin' toothbrush. I'm treated like a criminal. Somebody who's shopped there for 11 years, never taken a grape. Not anyone have been told they were on trial. Go across the country to the Olive Garden, which has somehow become the most honest institution in American life this week. The Olive Garden. They want your ID before they hand over the endless pasta pass. And nobody's insulted. Nobody's humiliated. There's no protest that black people just can't have the endless pasta pass because they don't have ID. You know, the rule's been written down and it's applied to everybody who walks through the door. How is it Olive Garden makes more sense than our country? A rule spoken out loud is not an accusation. It's an invitation to belong to something. And that's the difference between the pasta and the beef. One is a rule, the other is a resentment. And once you see it, you can't unsee it because the whole country is doing all of this. In New York, the mayor just made permanent a program that hands out cash for used needles. Okay, whatever you think of the policy, you know, let's think about what nobody is willing to say out loud. Nobody stands at the window and says, we've just concluded that nobody's going to get any better, and the best we can do is pay you a little for the evidence. Okay, we've just counted everybody out. There's no way to fix any of these problems. Okay, that's the operating rule here, and it's running everywhere on human beings, everywhere in the United States, and it'll never once be spoken in a sentence with a subject and a verb. Never are they going to say that out loud. Hey, we're not going to be able to fix this problem, so we're just going to give you cash, you know, to see it maybe. Maybe you'll be a little better if we give you cash for the needle. Hey, we're never going to be able to fix the problem with people putting hamburger in their pants. I don't know. It was never a problem when I was growing up. And anybody who put hamburger in their pants were somebody who would be like, stay away from Uncle Leo. He's put hamburger in his pants before. Okay. It was a different problem, I think. Then there's the Democratic Socialist podcaster who actually said on a podcast that she wouldn't much care if her favorite politicians went home at night and were secret Nazis as long as they voted the right way. I want you to think about that for a second. We've now come to a place where Nazi doesn't mean anything. As long as you vote my way, I don't care if you wear a swastika. You know, it's really sad. She's the second most honest person in this little conversation we're having, right behind Olive Garden. Because at least she said her rule out loud. It's a monstrous rule. Character doesn't count. You know what? I don't really care about character. I don't really care if you're a Nazi, a rapist, or whatever. Are you going to vote for the ones that I want to vote? I want you to vote for? Okay. She says it into a microphone. Okay. Wow. On tape. Imagine having that. I've said a lot of things into my good friend, the microphone here. Some of it I regret, but I've never said, you know what? I don't really care if you're a Nazi. Someday that might come back to haunt you. Anyway. The thing is, you can't argue with a plastic box on a package of beef because there's nobody there to argue with. You can't say, can you stop treating me like a criminal? How about we go after the criminals instead of treating me like I'm a criminal? Let me take you back because we've been here before. You know what, Ricky? I'm going to start a segment every day. We've been here before because I look at the news and I'm like, we've been here before. Wisconsin, 1890. There's a problem. The same problem we're dealing with, but they solved it. Back then, a dairy farmer was paid by the gallon. So you bring in a gallon of milk, you get paid by the gallon, okay? Which meant the fastest way to make money in a dairy was, well, to add water. Just add water. And everybody knew it. But nobody could prove it. They were just watering. Not everybody was. Creameries suspected. Farmers accused each other at church. But the honest man whose cows gave milk and so rich you made butter, you'd remember your whole life. Do you remember that butter? Because I've had that experience before. You remember how good that butter was? They got paid exactly what everybody else was paid that was ripping everybody off. So if you're a farmer back then, you had two choices. Quit or start watering it down because you can't keep up. Okay. That's what the unspoken standard does. It doesn't punish the liar. It punishes the honest man and then recruits him. So what did they do? Well, let me tell you about a chemist. He was in the University of Wisconsin. His name was Stephen Babcock. 1890, he sees this problem. He's from Wisconsin. What do they talk about other than milk, cream, and butter? Probably still today. In 1890, he builds this test. Little glass bottle, skinny graduated neck, and some sulfuric acid, and then you spin it in a centrifuge. And the fat separates and rises into the neck. Then you read the numbers off the side. It takes minutes, costs pennies. Okay. Any creamery in America could run it. And the farmer standing there would go, oh crap, they're going to find out I have a lot of water in this. Okay. Overnight, the invisible crime became visible. Not a suspicion, but a number on the glass in front of both the honest man and the dishonest man. Now, here's what Babcock did. He could have made a lot of money on this. I mean, the companies came at him with fortunes. He turned them down and he said, I'm not going to patent this. I think everybody, we need one standard. Okay. And because the standard of that one man, we now have one standard. It's leverage. Now, here's the whole argument on this. The watering stopped because there wasn't a point. The stealing stopped. The watering down of the milk stopped. The honest farmer finally got paid more than the cheat for the very first time. Go ahead, water down your milk. You're not going to get paid the same. And then something that nobody planned happened. The farmers started breeding for butter fat. Because they were chasing that big fat number up at the top. Babcock, everybody in Wisconsin should have a we owe Babcock for our state. Wisconsin, because of what he did, went from a middling farm state to America's Dairyland. Because the butter just got better and better and the cheese got better and better and the price came down. One honest test said out loud, applied to everyone. An entire state got richer, we got fatter, but everybody became more honest at the same time. So here's what today's news, I think, is teaching us. And it's the cheapest lesson we'll ever get. Every place in your life where the standard has gone unspoken is quietly rotting. The employee, you know, nobody has told. The kid who keeps getting a pass and can't figure out why the mood in the house is so cold. The marriage where the rule changed 4 years ago and was never announced. The church that lowered the bar without telling anybody. We stop saying the standard out loud because it's judgmental. You know what? We are not supposed to judge people's souls, but we are supposed to have judgment. We are supposed to say, that's bad, that's good. Not, you're going to hell. That's bad, that's good. That's healthy for a society. If you don't do that, they lock up your meat. They lock up your frickin' toothbrush. And we don't have good butter fat. And that makes me sad. Okay? This is judgment without mercy. Judgment the other person never has to answer for. So, what's still in the news 136 years later after Babcock? Ice cream is still under $6 a half gallon, the cheapest in years. Nobody passed a law. Nobody held a summit. Dairy farmers named the one thing they wanted, butter fat, measurable, declared out loud. Everybody working toward the same exact number, and they went out and they got it. And they're still running, by the way, Babcock's test. The number he gave away for free is still making your food better and cheaper this month. Standard spoken, standard met, prices down. That's the whole miracle. So try this week. Pick one place where you've been, where they're managing people with locks instead of telling them the truth. Say the rule out loud. Go up to them and say, I'm tired of being treated like a criminal. I'm not a criminal. I've been shopping here forever, and I've never stolen as much as a grape, nor would I. And I feel like I'm being treated. And they're going to say to you, well, we can't trust. Well, you know what? Then fix that problem. But I'm not shopping here being treated like I'm living in some dystopian movie. No, I'm not going to wait for somebody to unlock the toothbrushes. I'm not going to do it. There's a problem, and the problem is you've just gone along with a rule in your town where your town has decided we're not going to arrest people under $1,000 of theft. Sorry, it's theft. It's theft. I'm not a thief. I will shop at a place that doesn't treat everyone like a thief except the thieves. If you can get those little things changed like that, you will be shocked at how fast people will rise to a standard they're finally allowed to see. More in a minute. All right, SuperSure is our sponsor.
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0: So I have to play this. This is from Caleb Hammer. He's a podcaster. I love this kid. He's talking to somebody on his show, a guest on his show, who never pays her taxes. And she thinks, let me just play it for you. Listen to this. Cut eight.
16: The middle class American
17: gap
16: today lives better than kings.
17: What a CEO makes and the average frontline worker is.
16: Here, she has a talking point prepared. That doesn't matter as long as people are doing well. What is the actual consequence?
17: Well, it doesn't matter if people are doing well. These people have to have multiple jobs in order to sustain a lifestyle.
16: Some people, not the median American.
17: Well,
16: Not the median American. Some people, yes.
17: The median American relying on minimum wage.
16: What percent of the American population is relying on federal minimum wage?
17: I don't know.
16: Because you don't know anything.
17: I haven't met anyone who's making the federal minimum wage.
16: No, it's just knowing facts about our country.
17: But I've met people across
16: the country. No, it doesn't matter who you've met, lady. That's not what changes statistics. You need to disconnect from that. Your anecdotal collection of bull is not the real world. It isn't.
17: I'm trying to meet people.
16: What percent do you think makes the federal minimum wage in the United States? What percent? No, answer the question. Well, sir, or I am ending this podcast. Answer the question.
17: I don't know.
16: Answer what you think.
17: 30%?
16: It's less than 1%. You know nothing.
0: I love this guy. Oh, one of these days he'll grow old and tired. But I remember when I had that passion and I would just have see people on the show and go, shut up, lady. Just shut up. Oh, I love it. By the way, I don't think she pays her taxes. I think she admits that on the show that she didn't pay her taxes. Oh, but everybody else should pay their taxes. Oh, but she can't afford it. Oh, okay. All right. We've got rules. Let's start saying them out loud and meaning them. Hey, we'll see you tomorrow. Pray for peace. Pray for the president. And may God save the republic.
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24: Guaranteed human.
1: 89 and partly cloudy. The Max Defender 8 forecast just ahead. I'm Gordon Bird. Our top story. Hurricane forecasters are keeping an eye on Tropical Depression 2 centered off Panama City, but moving away from us. The latest advisory extends tropical storm watches from the Big Bend of Florida to the Alabama-Mississippi border. The Hillsborough sheriff arresting a woman accused of killing a 3-year-old girl. The child died at Brandon Regional Hospital with several injuries back in April that occurred while 29-year-old Grace Wingate was caring for her. The medical examiner declared the toddler's death a homicide. Deputies arrested Wingate Thursday. Charges include first-degree murder and aggravated child abuse. Both of the Hillsborough deputies shot and wounded in Ruskin Thursday are out of the hospital. Deputy Safarmani Moon left Tampa General Hospital over the weekend to Cheers.
2: I'm 2 inches away from never talking smack to any of you guys, and now I'm here.
1: Moon took bullets in the face and hand. He and Deputy Colton Daniels were shot last week as they responded to a domestic violence suspect situation in Ruskin. Sergeant Harrison Bashner shot and killed the 34-year-old suspect. The Tampa Bay area getting federal funding as resiliency and mitigation efforts continue from the 2024 hurricanes. FEMA says it's reimbursing Hillsborough County $3.5 million to pay for debris clearance and other emergency measures during Hurricane Helene. It's also giving the city of St. Petersburg $1.4 million for fire response during Milton. On the resiliency front, Tampa is getting nearly $2 million to elevate 6 homes, and Hillsborough County is receiving $800,000 to strengthen wind resistance and install generators. A St. Petersburg man arrested over the weekend in connection with a vandalism spree that caused close to $100,000 in damage at the 400 Central luxury condo tower still under construction. 34-year-old Andrew O'Neill identified as one of the suspects caught on surveillance video. Detectives say a second suspect has been identified as James Boyle. He has not yet been arrested. Britain has a new prime minister after the Labour Party forced Keir Starmer out of office.
3: The United Kingdom has its 7th leader in 10 years, Andy Burnham, today replacing the beleaguered Keir Starmer. Prime Minister Burnham says he wants to bring back hope.
5: I will put the care of people at the heart of everything I do. I will give this my all.
3: Burnham remains an unknown quantity even to Brits. 40% in a recent poll couldn't recognise the UK's new Prime Minister. He'll spend the summer unveiling a series of policies, likely moving the UK to the left. In London, Jonathan Savage, Fox News.
1: The check was in the mail, but it got stolen. Federal prosecutors in Tampa say 46-year-old Alexandria Bullock of Waimama took checks she picked up on her postal route, made them payable to herself, and deposited them. She's entered a guilty plea. Sentencing date not yet set. She could face up to 5 years. Tampa Bay traffic and weather moments away. Our next news update in 30 minutes. I'm Gordon Bird, News Radio WFLA.
24: This is a Bloomberg Money Minute. The U.S. launching missile attacks against Iran for a 9th day in a row on Monday, but now Iran says mediators have been in touch with proposals about how to ease hostilities with the U.S., including a 10-day ceasefire. But with control of the Strait of Hormuz still up in the air on Wall Street, stocks are mixed, mostly lower, although shares of chipmakers and other AI-related stocks are on the upswing. Right now, we have the Dow down 0.33%, the tech-heavy NASDAQ 0.25% higher, the S&P up a small fraction, and oil is up very slightly, approaching $83 a barrel. Among the big gainers today, shares of the nation's biggest theater chain, AMC, up 12.5%. That's after posting an earnings beat for last quarter. And a U-turn from the FDA on the source of that cyclospora outbreak. The agency withdrawing an earlier positive test that tied California-based Taylor Farms' lettuce to that deadly parasitic outbreak, now saying that that test was a, quote, false positive. Tom Busby, Bloomberg Radio.
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25: A little bit of a slow ride right now. I-4 westbound between 21st and 22nd Street and 275.

0: 50% rain chance. Tonight, we'll continue to see those passing showers at times, although rain chances will start to come down. Tuesday, down to a 40%. Again, in our coastal counties, those passing downpours will be possible. By the middle and end of the week, though, it's much drier as that system moves west. I'm Max Defender 8 meteorologist Amanda Holly.
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3: Welcome, everybody, to the Monday edition of the Clay Travis and Buck Sexton Show, and also known as Clay and Buck. Sorry about that. I don't know why I'm making the long loop today. Congrats to Spain, España, a huge victory over the weekend. And Clay, the Spanish tapas restaurant in my neighborhood was going until the wee hours. It was quite a festive atmosphere in South Florida. Defeating Argentina, who I have to say did not acquit themselves well in the game or the aftermath of the game. Sorry, Argentina fans. Facts are stubborn things. So it was quite a weekend for those of those who care about the World Cup. But I would start with this because, Clay, we got a lot more on the Iran war situation. We've got price of gas average, an attack, unsuccessful, thankfully, on a federal plaza, a federal building in New York City. A lot of things going on that we will get into the news today. Of course, it's Monday, so we gotta roll through it all with you. But I think this was the single biggest takeaway. And for those of you who are like, soccer is a preposterous sport and I don't like it, you know, I want to say this, you're entitled to your opinion, right? I mean, there are people out there who are, for example, hockey fans, like producer Mark and producer Greg. And they're like members of my family, even though they like a sport that requires fighting to make it interesting. It's fine, everybody. Different strokes for different folks. But I would say this, FIFA's World Cup in America was a huge showcase around the world of what a great country this is and what a great country it is right now with Donald Trump as president, despite all the stuff that people are being told in other countries. Oh, it's tyranny and it's crazy. No, it's actually the best country in the world. We love visitors who come here legally and want to hang out with us. We want to be as hospitable and welcoming as possible to people who come here legally from all over the world. And here's Trump, Clay. This is cut one, saying exactly that.
4: I don't think there's ever been anything like what's happened with the whole World Cup. It's been beautiful. It's a beautiful thing to watch. And I really give Johnny the credit. I watched it started with Scotland. And all of a sudden, they're doing things that nobody's ever seen with the bagpipes. And it was beautiful. And it just went to every country. And they're realizing what a great country this is. We're the hottest country in the world right now for this helped, but for a lot of other reasons. We have trillions of dollars being spent in the United States. They're coming from all over the world and they're spending their money here. And we've never had a period of, I call it the golden age of America. It's amazing.
3: I would say, Clay, that it was a showcase of exactly that. I think Trump's spot on.
5: Sometimes you need to see your world through the eyes of others to make you appreciate what you actually have. And to me, the biggest story of the World Cup over the last 5 weeks, as people have streamed into this country by the millions, has been that America is the greatest country in the history of the world. And I think many people who had heard from the media negative stories came from outside this country and experienced it and said, this is nothing like what we have been told in the past and what we have experienced.

0: experienced with America. This is amazing. The people are phenomenal. The cities are much safer than we had been led to believe. Places like Costco and Bucky's and Waffle House that are middle America staples are unlike anything that Europe or Latin America or Asia or many other parts of the world have an experience on a daily basis. Europeans coming here, Buck, and realizing how much wealthier we are on average than Europeans has, I think, been eye-opening to them. And I think from the Fox Sports performance, the youngest PA, 22, 23-year-olds working on this, all the way to Eric Shanks, who runs Fox Sports, it was an incredible Valentine to America, up to and including President Trump attending and presenting the trophy to the winning Spanish team and being interviewed in the prelude by Jenny Taft of Fox Sports that did a really good job. I just think that in America 250, the World Cup actually epitomized what is so great about America. And I understand a lot of you out there, maybe in your 60s and 70s in particular, you don't like soccer. This was the most watched sporting event in America other than the NFL playoffs in the history of the last 25 or 30 years. But going all the way back to the Nancy Kerrigan, Tanya Harding kneecap gate,
1: which wasn't watched so much because of how much everyone loves ice skating, to be clear. That was a specific thing.
0: It was the drama surrounding the allegations, Tanya Harding performing, all of that. Going all the way back, I think that was 1994. This was a signature event that I believe has solidified America's place as the primary location for excellence anywhere in the world.
1: Can I also just point out, it was very clear. First of all, the fans from all over the world were having a great time, and the fans became very much a part of the energy. Particularly, you know, there were a lot of great fans, a lot of places, but the Norway fans with their Viking thing and the Scottish fans with their bagpipes, I think, were a particular favorite here at home. Scotland didn't last very long. Norway did a bit better in the cup, but still really fun. The fact that Scotland drank Boston dry is still hilarious. That the city of Boston, okay, home of Samuel Adams and a lot of other beers.
0: I think it's fair to say there's a lot of drinkers in Boston. And Buck, to put that into context for you, they drank more than they average drink on St. Paddy's Day, the Scottish invaders, so to speak, in a very benevolent way. Yes, it was awesome.
1: Everyone had a great time with it. And Trump said that the head of FIFA, by the way, this is, you want to talk about soft power? I mean, I don't think this is overstating it. There was an eye opening, really, because look, CNN and these other networks, they weren't all of a sudden saying, look at how great Trump's America is. It was people coming here, Clay, and, you know, you and I sharing clips of people sharing their experiences here on social media, right? It was
0: Yes.
1: fans who were having great times. It was Japanese fans visiting a Bass Pro Shop in, like, Houston and getting to hold their first AR-15 with, like, this look like a kid on Christmas morning in their eyes, right? I mean, it was, there were all these moments that were great. It was a great showing for America, and that's why this is cut two. Trump is saying, look, we should bring the World Cup back here. I mean, this should be a more common thing here in America, regardless of whether or not you like soccer. It's a great showing for this country. Play it.
2: Well, I had an idea for Johnny, so he got it all started, and, you know, I brilliantly said, well, we'll do it, but, you know, you could have a lot of empty stadiums. Didn't work out that way. I think I saw 99.9, and it's probably wrong because I think they were overflowing, actually, but I had a great idea for Johnny. I said, you have to do two countries, so announce us again next time and announce another country after that. That'll take out some of the anger and the shock. Mm-hmm. Now, I think it's a great idea, but based on the numbers, we will be requesting it again immediately. But I said, to take out the shock, you could announce us and maybe then for the next one, another and even another. But we have to do this again. And we have to do it while I'm around. Do you hear that, Johnny?
1: You know, I think Trump is like, Trump is embracing the moment, Clay, and it was really, he's handled this very well.
0: I also think the safety of the events themselves deserves more attention. We had Andrew Giuliani on several times to talk about it. He was the World Cup liaison for behalf of the American government. But to not have one single incident despite the fact that these were obviously highly targeted terrorist events, meaning people want to destroy something that is great like this, and to have it come off as completely safely all around the United States, 11 different stadiums, the equivalent of basically 100 Super Bowls, right, in terms of what has to be done successfully. And we'll find out the final number, but I can't impress upon you enough, over a billion people watching during the course of this World Cup, probably 2 billion people seeing America and seeing us as the shining city on the hill. Sometimes I know there is a presumption and a focus on negativity, and it's easy to do because negative news often leads. This is something that was profoundly positive in America 250, and I do think Americans everywhere deserve the opportunity to take a little victory lap. Also, this is where I would say one of the most important things I think that could happen in America is your kids and your grandkids should travel outside of the United States and actually see what the rest of the world is like. Many of America's foremost critics have no idea what life is like in Africa, no idea what life is like in Asia, no idea what life is like in Latin America. Some of you, through religious related mission trips, your kids get the opportunity to go to places that live in third world squalor, and you see what the rest of the world deals with on a day-to-day basis. So many people who criticize America have no conception of how great it is compared to the rest of the world. The rest of the world coming here and seeing how great America is, that's them opening their eyes. Americans need to understand how great we have it. Travel more. Get your kids outside of this country. I think it will provide a great deal of perspective. They'll want to kiss the ground that they of the earth when they come back after going to a third world country.
1: Yeah, you don't even have to go to the poorest place. Yeah. I think a lot of people would be shocked if they just spent some time in some of the more run-of-the-mill neighborhoods of Cairo. I mean, just get out of the tourist areas in some of these countries. Not even, you don't have to go to Somalia, Haiti, North Korea. You don't have to go to the scariest places in the world in terms of safety and things like that. You can just go to a pretty standard country, you know, not England or France, but, you know, a pretty standard country in terms of its standard of living. And I think a lot of Americans would be shocked. This is also why I think there's an American thing where, first of all, we idolize, particularly in this country, we idolize the European way of life. And that doesn't really last very long. The reality of that, yeah, there's some very lovely stuff in Europe and history and everything else. I'm not trying to pretend like they don't have their own beauty and charm. They certainly do. But you have a unique thing here in America where you can walk into pretty much any standard American grocery store and have access to more of exactly what you want at your fingertips at a better price in an incredibly air-conditioned space, by the way. You're practically walking around in a giant refrigerator. If you were to have some kind of a health incident, you would have world-class medical teams arriving within minutes to take you to a hospital where they actually have sanitary practices. Like, you go down this whole list, Clay, of what we just get used to here in America, and it is very easy to take it for granted. We are really on a hedonic scale in this country, or hedonic adaptation, right? Where all of a sudden, oh, we just take this for this is now our new normal, so it's fine. It's not normal in a lot of the rest of the world. And you saw that with people who were coming here from the rest of the world, including well-off countries,
0: yes,
1: that were blown away by the opulence. And also, just for a lot of this, I think it was that the American people had such a good showing, meaning even if you don't like soccer, even if you were like a Texan, I know I keep saying Texas, but a Texan or an Oregonian or I'm trying to think where these games are played, a Georgian, and you came across some of these fans, overwhelmingly, Americans acquitted themselves really well and were like curious, welcoming, warm. And that's not our reputation around the world. And it should be, but it's not. So I really think that it was a win. And as they say, Clay, a win is a win.
0: Amen. And so we will take your calls. We'll continue to react. We're going to go into the situation in Iran, which, frankly, it feels, Buck, like Groundhog Day, right?
1: This is where we are,
0: obviously, we mourn the loss of any life, but every single day.
1: We lost two of our soldiers, to be clear. We lost two soldiers in a drone attack. And so, you know, we lost two heroes. So that's the first thing that we're thinking about. But in terms of the strategy, Clay, it's just another day of the strategy.
0: Yes. So we will see what exactly ends up happening there. But I do think it's worth celebrating what was an incredible advertisement for American excellence that reverberated around the world for the past 5 weeks. And I think is going to have major lasting impact to impressions around the world, because everybody who came here is going to go back and say to their friends, oh, we got to go to America and it is the greatest country that we've ever existed. And you won't believe even something simple like seeing how many people were taking back ranch dressing, which is very funny, but ranch dressing is amazing. But the size, the scope, the scale of our awesomeness, I think, will continue to echo throughout many of the countries of the visitors for months and years to come.
1: But to be fair, I think even you take this a little for granted. If you had never experienced ranch dressing before, and you put it on some nuggets or something, I do think your mind would be a little blown. It is pretty amazing.
0: Yes, the European mind could not comprehend even our sauces.
1: There you go. How would you like to pay only $15 a month for your cell phone bill? 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
0: Welcome back in, Clay and Buck. We are rolling through the Monday edition of the program. I will point out, Buck, as we were talking about all the awesome things that are going on with the World Cup having been here, we are scheduled to be joined by FCC Commissioner Brendan Carr, the head of the FCC. He's been on a few times before. There are a bunch of big stories. Now, this is not going to be till the top of the third hour, and it's also worth mentioning this is week two of all of us being all this show being available on YouTube, and around 10,000 of you every day in week one were watching, which is a very good debut. It's a pinprick of the number of people that are listening right now. We love all of you on AM, FM, satellite radio, podcast, but we want to be everywhere for everyone. There are a bunch of big stories that we're going to be able to get into with him. Paramount lawsuit, The View, what he thinks about the national broadcast ownership cap. There are a lot of things happening in media of a very significant nature that we are going to get into with him. But I'll set the table here for this, Buck. When we come back, we'll dive into the latest on Iran, gas prices, where things are going there. Also, we didn't mention this off the top, but I think it's a big story. Mamdani said that he would potentially arrest Prime Minister of Israel, Benjamin Netanyahu, when he comes to the UN. This is a crazy story that I think deserves more attention. A mayor is threatening to arrest a head of another nation. By the way, the heads of Iran, like all these other people, come through New York.
1: That should be treated as a Logan Act violation, which I know we never actually use the Logan Act, but that's enacting your own foreign policy. There's no statute that New York City has that Benjamin Netanyahu could have possibly violated. So that's completely insane. But he is a smiling communist, everybody. This is what he does.
0: Also an anti-Semite, because, again, he's never threatened to arrest any of the many human rights violators who come through for the UN. This is a story worth discussing going forward.
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13: 90 with scattered clouds. The Max Defender 8 forecast just ahead. I'm Gordon Bird. Our top story. Hillsboro deputies have charged a woman with first-degree murder and aggravated child abuse in the death of a 3-year-old girl. The sheriff says the victim was brought to Brandon Hospital April 25th and died of her injuries. The medical examiner ruled the death was homicide. 29-year-old Grace Wingate also faces a charge of child neglect. St. Petersburg police say they've arrested one of two men seen in surveillance video, allegedly committing acts of vandalism. 34-year-old Andrew O'Neill faces charges in connection with nearly $100,000 in damage at the 400 Central Luxury Condo Tower, which is still under construction. Police looking for another man named James Boyle. Tropical Depression 2 continues moving away from us. It's centered about 120 miles off Panama City in the Gulf. If it becomes a tropical storm, its name would likely be Bertha. United Airlines wanting to clarify policies after a viral industry memo sparked confusion.
16: The carrier is refuting reports that United passengers can swap flights for free if they object to landing at West Palm Beach's newly designated President Donald J. Trump International Airport. Officials with United clarify that while reservations agents have general flexibility, their official policy strictly forbids fee-free destination changes based on an airport's name or its three-letter code, in this case, DJT. Natalie Rodriguez, Miami.
13: Today's the deadline to register or change party registration if you want to vote in the August 18th primary. A stalled ride at Universal Studios Orlando requires the rescue of about 70 people over the weekend. Lisa Brown's family visiting from Ireland, she told Fox 35 News, it took about a half hour to get everyone down.
17: The fire department came in really quickly. The Universal staff were fantastic and kept us all reassured, let us know what was happening. So that was brilliant.
13: The cause of partial power failure. I'm Gordon Bird, News Radio WFLA.
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22: No major traffic issues to report at this hour in and around the Tampa area. No problems on 275 north southbound I-4. 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
24: Passing gusty showers will continue to stay in the forecast today, especially in our coastal counties as the tropical system continues to organize in the Gulf. Temperatures will be in the upper 80s. It will be muggy and breezy with that 60% rain chance. Tonight, we'll continue to see those passing showers at times, although rain chances will start to come down. Tuesday, down to a 40%. Again, in our coastal counties, those passing downpours will be possible. By the middle and end of the week, though, it's much drier as that system moves west. I'm Max Defender 8 meteorologist Amanda Holly.
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1: Welcome to Clay and Buck, brought to you by Saturday Night Fever, apparently. Producer Mike, what's going on there? Getting back deep into the 70s disco vibe. Okay, Mamdani the Commie. He's the most, what's the best way to phrase this, Clay? Among Democrats, he gets the most headlines right now, which is a remarkable thing. But he gets more attention than any of the top. Now, we know he can't run for president because he wasn't born here. So that's out.
0: He would, let me say this, Buck. He would be the nominee in 2028 if he were eligible to run for president. Like, I think that he would sweep to the nomination. He is dynamic on social media. He's, I think, way smarter than AOC and Kamala. He's, I think he would be the nominee if he could run.
1: I do not think that's a crazy take, which is saying a lot for me because I love saying your takes are crazy. I actually think that that's pretty realistic. Again, in that scenario, one of the things that he does that, again, credit where it's due, you know, you can learn from your enemy, is he doesn't become combative when challenged. He actually tries to turn on the charm and the Cheshire Cat grin and the
0: He smiles a lot.
1: He smiles and he's like, I just love everybody. He's very good at that. He's cagey. He doesn't start, you know, some of the squad members, you know, Ayanna Pressley and Rashida Tlaib. And the moment you challenge them, they just become shrill and angry and, you know, racism and apartheid Israel and rah, all that stuff. Mamdani is very smooth. He's very slick. But there are cracks that, of course, emerge because he's a communist. And as all communists, he traffics in resentment and envy, even if he's smiling while he does it. He was asked in a recent interview, so who exactly is the... You talk a lot about the working class. And I always point this out, Clay. That's such a broad term. Does it mean people who are working? It's very commissar Soviet in its tone because... When you say the working class, are we talking about people that have been brought in from the farmland to work in industrial factories in like the 1950s? Like what are we talking about here? And here's Mamdani when asked the question, play 13.
6: What is the working class now? And who is welcome at the table of the working class?
7: I think if you have to work to pay your bills, I think that that is one definition of being a part of the working class.
6: So that's everyone with a W-2? Is that kind of?
7: 1099s too. I'm less interested.
6: So someone making $250,000 a year is working class?
7: I mean, I haven't sat at home and asked myself where it starts and stops. What I would say is for those who are working to try and afford the basic dignities of life and aren't able to do so, I think that that is also a working class. And oftentimes we're asked of how we divide this country. I think there's only one majority in this country. It's the working class.
1: So it's everybody who works, but also I want to be Mamdani who really appeals to people who feel like they can't get ahead. But isn't that interesting? Because there are this will be a shock to some people in some parts of the country. There are people making 250, 350, 500K in New York City who will tell you they cannot get ahead of their bills. And you will say that's crazy until you see what their bills are and how they're trying to live in that city. So is the, is the junior, surgeon or the resident at a hospital or something who's making 300 grand working class now under the Mamdani definition? I think it's an interesting conversation.
0: Well, basically, and this is going to sound crazy, but let's say, cause a lot of people, if you make $250,000 a year, you feel like you should be living, and in many parts of the country, you would be. Let's say you pay roughly, probably, what do you think of that, Buck? If you're in New York City, you probably pay at least 100K of that in taxes almost, don't you? Like on a 250
1: oh my gosh,
0: income.
1: Yes. Like, oh, yeah.
0: I don't know where exactly the breakdown is, but let's say you pay 100. So that gets you down to 150.
1: Well, it's 14% state and local in New York City at the top rate. I don't think you hit the top rate at 250, so it might be more like, let's say, 10%, but it's an extra $25,000 on top of your 30%.
0: So I think you could knock off. And then this is what we were just up in New York City, so I was looking at this and I couldn't believe it. One bedroom apartment in New York City right now is $5,500 a month on average. That was the numbers that came out. So you're talking there about $65,000 basically just in rent. I see these numbers, I say, why in the world would you not live? This is my reaction. Why in the world would you not live somewhere else? Because a lot of jobs are fungible now.
1: So I gotta jump in here for our WOR people. First of all, the reasons people won't move. One is family. And I always think that's a very valid, people want to be close to family. So if your family lives, let's say in, you know, Long Island and you live in New York City, or your family lives in Northern Jersey, you want to be, now maybe you could argue that you should move to the suburbs and be closer, even closer to them. But people won't move because of family. Some people won't move because of their job. Some people won't move because they own real estate and they feel like the sunk cost and everything of their life all in where they are. Now, I'm somebody who did move. So I'm not from New York. So I'm not trying to say that your overall point is not well taken. It is, but there are some challenges. I think the biggest one is family and careers. You know, if you own a grocery store that's been kind of a staple in a neighborhood for a long time, you can't just necessarily pick up and move and have the same success somewhere else. But Clay, the part of this with the conversation about cost of living, what's going on, how expensive everything is. By the way, gas over $4 again.
0: Yeah,
1: it's not good.
0: It's frustrating.
1: It's not good right now. It's the highest it's been since the beginning of this Iran nonsense, which we'll dive into more of that in the next hour.
0: It got to $4.50 in May. So it went down to about $3.80. Now it's back up to $4. I obsessively follow.
1: Second time it's above $4 since the beginning of this. So the thing that is truly crippling for people on a affordability scale, and it's not, and some of the boomers, I know, they get mad at me for this, but the data is the data, or the data are the data, if you want to do the plural. I like the singular on data. Anyway, housing is out of control, okay? The cost of housing in this country, when you adjust for inflation, when you look at how things are, Clay, in 2026, the median American home was sold for $400,000. In 2019, I'm not talking about, you know, Reagan's era. 2019, the median home was $270,000. Okay, so when you start to extrapolate that, by the way, in 2000, the year 2000, the median home was $119,000 in America. Now, that is not adjusted. The 2000 number is not adjusted for inflation. But Clay, even if you adjusted for inflation and then some, these numbers are staggering. This is huge, huge increases, particularly since 2019. This has to be fixed. This is a big problem for people.
0: I think the number one issue, that if you gave me a magic wand and I could adjust one thing, it is mortgage rates. Even I understand people say historically they're very affordable at 6.5%. And we obviously have a great mortgage company that's a part of this show now. But we need them back in the 5 range. That would make a lot of things more affordable. And many of you out there listening, we've been hammering this for many years. The particularly diabolical aspect of inflation is if you happen to buy a home in 2019, 2020, 2021, right before the rates skyrocketed, many of you out there, and you're listening to me right now and you're nodding along, many of you out there have 2.5% mortgages, 3% mortgages on your home, and you're not going to move and trade to a 6% mortgage. You're just not going to do it. You may have had kids go off to college. You may have had a new baby. You might have decided you want to move to a different place, but because of those rates, your homes, you feel locked in if you got that 2.5 or 3. And if you didn't, it's not only what the cost is, Buck. What did you say? The average home, median home now, for over 400K?
1: Over 400K. And just so everyone's clear on this, because I wanted to give this number too, adjusted for inflation, Clay, in the year, adjusted for inflation in the year 2000, it was like 220K. So it's double. Yeah. The average home is twice as expensive as it used to be.
0: So I think that is one of the top frustrations. It's why so many people out there, if you have kids, the average 30-year-old now, many of them are still living at home. The
1: average, I think 30%, isn't it? 30% of people under 30 are living with their parents. Now, Clay and I talked about this a little bit. I'm just going to say this. If you're a woman, if you're a young woman, I'm going to tell you this. For the ladies out there, you're in your 20s. You are kind, fit, and healthy. No guy cares you live with mom and dad. Just going to tell you this right now.
0: In fact, honestly, they may even think that's a positive because it means that you have a good relationship with your family.
1: It means dad's around to make sure, you know, no guy's getting out of line or anything. I mean, I'm just telling you, it's a completely, I saw this in New York City, completely different thing. If you were a girl, you're 25, you're 30, and you had a lot to offer, but you're like, I live with my parents. I've never met a guy who was like, oh, that's a, meanwhile, having had 4 roommates at one point when I was 30. If you're a guy, by the way, that was better. 4 roommates, better than I'm a 30-year-old guy living with my mom and dad. Women do not want to hear that.
0: Yeah. But, you know, to your point on when you hear the average home is now 400K, the average home buyer is now 40, I believe.
1: Yes.
0: First time home buyer is now 40 years old. And so that frustration with cost and everything else. Now, you know, one reason why homes cost as much as they do, why rent is so high, because we have 20 million illegals in the country. Remember during the debate when J.D. Vance said, well, if we had less illegal immigrants, we would have more affordable housing. And the moderator pushed back. She said, well, what are you basing that on? It's like, some basic supply and demand. If there are fewer people than that are demanding a product, then the price is going to be lower, right? I mean, that is the law of supply and demand. But what the frustration leads to, and I think this is important with Mamdani, Buck, is you can diagnose a frustration. The problem is Democrats' solutions to the frustration, freezing rent, higher taxes on the wealthy, actually make the problem worse. It's as if you were overweight and you said, hey, I need to lose money.
1: Chocolate cake every night before bed.
0: I'm going to eat more candy.
1: Let me tell you, I've run the ice cream before bed experiment. If you want to lose weight, it's a bad idea. if you start eating ice cream 5 nights a week, not good.
0: Addressing issues that people are frustrated with worse solutions in the short term, people don't realize that it's making things worse. They just feel like, oh, this guy is talking to me.
1: This brings us full circle to Mamdani. His biggest promise, his biggest point of sale, if you will, for the voters, small percentage overall. I know all that's true, but he won. Okay. He's the mayor of America's largest city, 8.5 million people. This guy's in charge. He's in charge of an NYPD that has basically 40,000 people working for him. Okay. His biggest thing, I'm going to bring the rent down. Here we are. Rent is higher than it's ever been. Now, yes, people will say, oh, but he has not yet begun to mom Donnie. Okay. Anyone want to place a bet right now that rent will be as high or higher in a year? Because it will be. To your point, Clay, he understands the problem. His solutions make it worse.
0: Yes, and one of the basic economic realities is if you forestall landlords from being able to raise rents on some percentage, the parts that they can raise rent on will go up higher. It's a huge just economic inefficiency, and I do think it's going to be and continues to be one of the big stories of our modern era. I want to tell you about Legacy Box. If you are like me, and you want to make sure that your family's histories are preserved for as long as possible, it is going to be incredibly important for you to get those old photos, those old film reels, those old VHS tapes. How many of them are preserved forever? back in the back of your mind, maybe when you're getting ready for bed, is this one of the things that you think, oh, I should have taken care of that? 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
2: 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That's why 61 Florida sheriffs, 24 former Cattlemen Association presidents, and Governor Ron DeSantis all agree. We need Republican Wilton Simpson for Commissioner of Agriculture. 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Safeguarding our food supply? 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Expanding Florida's wildlife corridors, he got it done. Conservative Wilton Simpson created the Florida Wildlife Corridor Program and conserved 18 million acres of Florida land, including thousands of acres of working farmland. Wilton Simpson is a conservative workhorse who gets the job done. A proven conservative farmer endorsed by Ron DeSantis. Wilton Simpson for Commissioner of Agriculture. Paid for by Wilton Simpson, Republican for Florida Commissioner of Agriculture.
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0: Welcome back in, Clay and Buck. Let's get to a bunch of your calls. I'm going to run through them quickly. Let's see. Tom in Alabama. We're going to talk more about this. Mom Donnie, we'll play the audio for you in the next hour. Threatening to arrest Netanyahu. You got to take. Fire away.
26: Copy. I think Netanyahu needs to take him up on that. Get arrested. Let Mamdani take him to court. Televise it. Mandami can show up with his liberal talking points. Netanyahu can show up with his Israeli facts and let the world decide.
0: Thank you. I just think we'll play this audio because I do think it's crazy that there's even a discussion about a mayor trying to arrest a foreign leader who's coming to the United Nations. It reminds me of, remember back in the day, Lethal Weapon, the diplomatic immunity guy during the South Africa story? He says, like, he just holds it up.
1: Diplomatic immunity. It's just been revoked.
0: Great line. Todd in Tampa. What you got for us, Todd?
13: Hey, guys. Thanks for taking my call. Long-time listener, first-time caller. Back to what you were saying about leaving the country and when you come back. I was a merchant mariner for several years back in the 90s, and I used to pick up oil in Kuwait City and spent a lot of time United Arab Emirates and many places, Singapore, all around the world. But I'm telling you, when I used to get home, I'd fly into Tampa, and I would get giddy, goosebumps, just thrilled to be home in the United States of America. I would even literally kiss the ground in the Tampa International Airport. I was so happy to be home.
0: Yeah. Amen. Yeah. I think this is so important. I understand some people say, why would I ever? Your kids and your grandkids, if you have the money, taking a trip to see the real world. And Buck, I don't mean going to a super fancy resort and getting behind an armed guard gate and sitting on a beach.
1: No.
0: I mean actually seeing the way real people live around the world.
1: Go spend 10 days in Vietnam and then come back here. I mean, you'll have fun in Vietnam, but wow, will you be amazed at the luxury and the rights and the freedom that you enjoy here.
0: Heck, just go to Europe when it's hot and try to find a place with air conditioning. And you will never forget.
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20: Guaranteed human. 90 with scattered clouds and storms, the Max Defender 8 forecast. Just ahead, I'm Gordon Bird. Our top story. A woman faces first-degree murder and other charges in the death of a 3-year-old girl. Hillsborough deputies say the child suffered injuries while under the care of 29-year-old Grace Wingate before dying April 25th at Brandon Hospital. Deputies arrested Wingate Thursday after the medical examiner ruled the child's death a homicide. The National Hurricane Center says Tropical Depression 2 is getting more organized and moving away from Florida. National Hurricane Center Deputy Director Jamie Rome says while the eye of the storm is heading to Louisiana Wednesday, the Florida Panhandle still faces potential tropical storm force winds.
21: On the Florida-Alabama line, state line yesterday, it's been expanded westward to now include southeastern Louisiana to the mouth of the Mississippi. Again, tropical storm watch.
20: Rome is expecting the depression to be upgraded to Bertha later today. Arthur, of course, was the first storm of the season. It formed in mid-June off the Texas coast. Locally, we've been seeing wind gusts around here running as high as 26 miles per hour. Names released of the two U.S. soldiers killed in Iranian strikes in Jordan over the weekend. Isabella Gonzalez of Texas lost her life Friday. Tyler Fian of Hawaii died Saturday. The Pentagon said those soldiers were in Jordan supporting Operation Inherent Resolve, the name of the current mission against the Islamic Republic. The FBI says it's arrested a man for allegedly setting off fireworks outside of a New York City federal building today.
22: The FBI's Joint Terrorism Task Force is investigating this as an anti-government attack. Smoke was billowing outside the federal building in downtown Manhattan, where ICE offices and immigration courts are located, as well as the New York City FBI field office. The FBI says two people are injured from this attack. House Minority Leader Hakeem Jeffries said of the attack, quote, acts of terror and violence have no place in our city and will never be tolerated. The individual responsible for this must be prosecuted to the fullest extent of the law. New York City Mayor Zoran Mamdani called this deeply disturbing. He said his team will cooperate with the federal investigation.
20: That's Fox's Nate Foy. Officials say the suspect also had a pellet gun. The motive unclear. Protesters, though, have held several demonstrations outside the federal building where this took place. If you've been scrolling TikTok for health advice, you're not alone, and it might cause you more stress than help.
24: One new survey showing nearly half of Gen Z actually trust TikTok health creators more than real doctors. And get this, almost 90% walked away from TikTok convinced they had some sort of medical condition. More than a third even thought they were dying, and one in five worried they had cancer. Pew Research says Gen Z gets a huge chunk of their news from TikTok, so it's no surprise. But doctors warn this cyberchondria can cause real symptoms like racing heart, shortness of breath, and trouble sleeping, all from doom scrolling. I'm Monica Nelson.
20: Florida U.S. Senator Ashley Moody out with a warning on Fox News, calling on Republicans to save the country.
27: We are on a slow march towards communism, which will wreck this country the way it wrecked every other nation state that has tried it. And we as Republicans have to speak out.
20: Moody says Democratic Socialists of America candidates are tricking people into giving away all their rights to the government. Miami-Dade County Sheriff Rosie Cordero Stutz calling her department's policing of World Cup matches at Miami Stadium a success. Her agency reports 36 arrests made among 500,000 fans who attended the 7 FIFA World Cup matches held in Miami Gardens. Most of those busts were for fraudulent credentials, 93 ejections, and 37 drones seized with the help of the FBI. 6 people were arrested at the bronze final match, that's the third place match, between France and England at Miami Stadium Saturday, according to the sheriff. Tampa Bay traffic and weather moments away. Our next news update in 30 minutes. I'm Gordon Bird, News Radio WFLA.
28: Accidents on 75 North at mile marker 264. Two left lanes there are blocked.
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4: Passing gusty showers will continue to stay.

0: I've also said that I will follow the laws that we have here in New York City.
1: Meaning? I'm sorry, I don't understand what that means.
0: Meaning that whatever the law allows me to do in New York City, that's what we will do, but we won't be writing our own laws to that end.
1: What does the law allow you to do?
0: That's an active conversation with our legal department.
2: Okay, so he is saying he may try, as the mayor of New York City, to arrest Benjamin Netanyahu. Now, Trump will weigh in here in a sec, Buck. Trump has just posted in the last 10 minutes, Benjamin Netanyahu will not be arrested in any way, shape, or form while in the United States of America. He's fighting against the Islamic Republic of Iran, which recently killed 52,000 innocent protesters and has spent the last 47 years killing American soldiers and others. The only ones that should be arrested are the people that led Iran into this unprecedented spiral of death and destruction, something that should have been dealt with years ago by previous presidents. Okay, Buck, you may say, oh, Mamdani is just making it clear that he hates Israel. And this is, I think, tied in directly with the fact that the Democrat Party just had a vote recently, and about half the party said, we want to cut Israel off. Effectively, we're on the side of the Palestinians. We're on the side of the Iranians. I mean, this is a real battle going on. And I think this is just Mamdani leaning in even more aggressively on the left wing of his party, even if he's not willing to arrest Netanyahu. Even discussing that he might, or that they're looking at the legality of it, is a clear indication of where his interests lie.
3: All right, Lawyer Clay, take this one on for size for me, will you? If Mamdani were to, on some specious ground, arrest Netanyahu and try to hold him for a period of time, we are in active conflict with Iran. Israel is a combatant alongside us and an ally. Wouldn't that be a federal act of treason? He would be giving assistance by taking out the leader or detaining the leader of an allied country during armed conflict. I don't think I'm getting outside the spirit and scope of the statute here in the Constitution, by the way, Article 3, Section 3, aid and comfort to the enemy. That would be an act of aid and comfort to the enemy. I do not see a way around it. If you were to seize a foreign head of state who is our ally during active, I mean, imagine if the mayor of New York in World War II had arrested and seized Winston Churchill. How would that not be treason?
2: Okay, so this is, you're asking super
3: I throw this at your feet, yeah. Lawyer Clay. Enjoy.
2: So let me work through it in several different levels. And we got a lot of lawyers out there listening. First of all, it would provoke an immediate constitutional crisis, legitimately. You know, Democrats always want to talk about the sanctity of democracy. Federal law would govern in this respect. But you could have a situation, this is what I'm just trying to walk through, where you could have, I presume that Mamdani would be arresting or attempting to arrest Benjamin Netanyahu with NYPD, right? With local police as Benjamin Netanyahu traverses the streets of New York City en route to the UN at his hotel, at the airport, some place in the New York City proper that Mamdani believes he has authority. You would then have the New York City Police Department likely coming, Buck, into direct conflict with Israeli security, right? Because the Netanyahu would be traveling with a massive amount of international
3: security. He would be violating diplomatic immunity of a foreign head of state on U.S. soil. He certainly would be violating the Logan Act, which I know no one takes seriously unless it's against Trump or one of his people, but... Clay, I think we lost you there, so I'm going to keep going here. I wasn't sure it was just me. I think we lost you there, buddy. But in the meantime, Clay's going to come back here in a second. There is, if you were to just take this to Grok, there's no realistic legal guise under which New York City Mayor Mamdani could actually order the arrest of Israeli Prime Minister Benjamin Netanyahu. So it would have to be a completely pretextual, because New York has no jurisdiction over anything happening overseas. That would inherently be federal. So unless the claim is going to be, now there are terrorism statutes, people don't know this, I know this because of what I used to do, there are terrorism specific statutes for the state of New York separate from federal terrorism statutes, but those would There we go. Sorry, Clay. I was wondering if it was just me or, but those, Clay, obviously wouldn't kick in for something happening overseas. So I can see no statutory framework for Mamdani. First of all, he's not going to do this. I would give 100-to-1 odds against him doing this if we were doing like,
2: you got it right that time on the odds.
3: Thank you. Thank you.
2: Look, here is the immediate challenge, and it would actually be dangerous. Leaving aside all of the legality, because I think you're right on the law and the fact that federal law would trump over anything having to do with state or local law in New York. I mean, that's what federalism, creates, the supremacy clause, and federal law dictates, right? So leaving aside that, what you would actually have is an incredibly dangerous situation where the New York Police Department would come into direct conflict with Israeli security. Imagine this in another country. Imagine what would happen if President Trump were traveling. Let's just use France as an example. And France decided President Trump has violated international human rights law and we're going to seize him if he's on the ground in Paris. There's no way in hell that American security would allow a sitting United States president to be seized by any organization overseas, right? That would be completely unacceptable. They would never allow him to be taken into custody by someone else. Israeli security would never allow Benjamin Netanyahu to be taken by the New York Police Department. So you could end up in a situation where a violent encounter occurred where the New York Police Department is in conflict directly with the Israeli security. I mean, it's a moronic perspective to even put into the ecosystem as an idea. It's flagrantly illegal, but it's also incredibly dangerous. A police or security could end up being seriously
3: injured. I totally agree with you on the logistics of this, but why wouldn't it be prosecutable as an act of treason, given that we're in the midst of a war? That's an allied head of state.
2: Yeah, I think you're right.
3: I think it's aid and comfort to the enemy to seize. I think that's quite clear, to seize with force an allied head of state during a time of war with no legal justification. I mean, it's not like Netanyahu beat the maid to death or something.
2: That's why I'm saying it would create a constitutional crisis, because unfortunately, Buck, you're 100% right on the law. If Mamdani were taken into custody, blue state, do you feel comfortable that Schumer or Hakeem Jeffries are going to condemn Mamdani? Do you feel comfortable that Gavin Newsom or any other blue state governor or highly elected official is going to say, you know what, Trump was right to take Mamdani into custody? I think it would provoke an incredible constitutional crisis, even though Trump would be in the right and Mamdani would be the accelerant forcing this action.
3: But what's the crisis? Because he'd be
2: suggested.
3: Well, that's definitely the case. But if he were to be taken in to be under federal law, none of these people that you're talking about have any, they have no say in the federal.
2: I don't agree. I agree on the legal analysis. I'm just saying it would be both the law and the politics would be in conflict for Democrats. And I don't feel comfortable that the Elizabeth Warrens or the Bernie Sanders or any of these guys,
3: but we wouldn't
2: say,
3: care. They could cry. They could send him love letters while he's in the Manhattan Correctional Facility, the MCC.
2: But what I'm saying is, I think it would lead to, again, because this would be irrational, and the way that it would be playing out. If you thought Minneapolis protests were violent, I think Democrats would lose their minds over this. It would all be caused by Mamdani. He would be in the wrong, but I think it would provoke a. It might even make what happened with George Floyd seem minimal, because so many people would decide to say, this is exactly what we told you was going to happen. Trump is a dictator. Look at what he's trying to do here. Even though Mamdani,
3: I like when Democrats actually show everybody without any filter, show them who they really are and what they really believe and how they act. I think this is, and you can't back off of the Constitution. You can't back off of presidential powers because they're a bunch of lunatics. Too bad for them.
2: The fact that Mamdani is saying this publicly, you want to talk about reckless, ridiculous.
3: It's all, I mean, we're having the intellectual exercise. It's all, he's not going to do this. He's not going
2: to do this. I hope you are right. I think he's smart enough to not do it. But we will see. In this 25th anniversary year of September 11th, speaking of New York City, the Tunnel to Towers Foundation continues to honor America's heroes. Through that commitment, the foundation created veterans villages that stand as a beacon of hope for those who have sacrificed everything for our nation. These communities are committed to helping veterans achieve stability and independence by providing safe housing and personalized services tailored to their needs. 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
3: Welcome back in here to Clay and Buck. Just remember, guys, we're on the YouTube stream now for Clay and Buck, live for 3 hours of the show, and you can get into the comments there, and we are monitoring, we're checking those out. So we'll start to call out some of the most insightful or most hilarious comments as they come along, a combination thereof. We've also got your talkbacks, your live calls. Remember, this is an ongoing conversation, us and all of you. And that's the brilliant, beautiful thing about the live radio. This is what we do here. B. Wade from Raleigh, North Carolina, wants to weigh in. Let's hear from him. Go for it.
21: You guys are confusing median and average, and they're two completely different things. I think one of the reasons the median price has risen so much is because they're building a lot more very expensive homes, because in a lot of places, land prices are real high. And that is definitely not the same thing as average.
3: Wade, I appreciate that. We're not confusing them. And if you want to know, the median and the mean for home prices for the last 26 years have moved basically in lockstep. So it's up 90% for I think the mean is up 90% and the median might be up 100%, but they're a whole lot more expensive. I would also just throw out there, give us the benefit of the doubt. Don't always assume that we're just like, have no idea what's going on.
2: Am I a moron? The answer is always potentially yes. I think he's actually confused. What he is referencing is a mean, right? Which is the average. What we said is median, which is the thing that is right dead in the middle, which does not allow somebody buying a $100 million home to skew. In other words, he is miscorrecting us.
3: Yes.
2: Incorrectly. That's how I'm.
3: It's wrong on all counts, but I appreciate calling in and telling us you're wrong. This is one, I'm just going to tell you guys this, that I've learned this too in life. It is almost, and you could, by the way, correct us all the time. We love it, especially if we're wrong. And then I get to sit here and feel bad about myself for the 2 hours of the show. Clay doesn't care, but I feel bad when I'm wrong. He's like, yeah, whatever. I'm just kidding. We actually both freak out about it and it makes us very angry. But tell us when we're wrong. But in social situations, I have learned, just in day-to-day life, you almost never, unless it's your child and you almost never want to correct somebody. Unless it's really, really, if someone calls me Phil, I might be like, actually, it's Buck. But you know how many times people have called me Bob because they hear a B? And I'm like, yeah, you know, if I'm buying plants at the plant store or I'm at the grocery store, whatever, I'm like, yeah, Bob, whatever. You know what I'm saying? It's usually not the right, correcting people, no one likes it. I think Clay is muted again, which is annoying because for some reason we have lost it. He was going to say something so witty and incredible, and I can see him, but you, all of you, will have to come back to this here in just a second.
2: I'm back now, I think they said. By the way, I will tell you as we go to break, we've been talking about the situation with Netanyahu and everything going on there. The International Fellowship of Christians and Jews nonprofit organization focused on helping Jewish residents of Israel, Ukraine, and other countries facing adversity and hardship. The innovative work of the IFCJ team allows them to respond to needs quickly. When Israeli residents were attacked by Hamas terrorists several years ago, the IFCJ immediately responded with aid and resources. Today, they're responding to immediate needs in northern Israel, where residents have been dealing with sporadic missile and drone attacks over the last year. To recognize the strong relationship between those in the U.S. supporting the IFCJ and their work in Israel, the IFCJ has created a flag pin. The flag pin has the flags of both the U.S. and Israel, and it's yours free to request. 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
0: Cloudy and blustery right now. The Max Defender 8 forecast just ahead. It's 90. I'm Gordon Bird. Our top story, Tropical Depression 2 is stirring up some thunderstorms and gusty winds around here, but we're on the backside as the system moves away from the Tampa Bay area in the Gulf. Forecasters at the National Hurricane Center say it could become Tropical Storm Bertha later today. Main impact expected in a day or two in Louisiana. A woman faces murder charges in the death of a 3-year-old girl in Hillsborough County. The sheriff says the child died at Brandon Regional Hospital in April. She had several injuries that deputies say occurred when 29-year-old Grace Wingate was taking care of her. Wingate arrested last week. Florida's popular back-to-school sales tax holiday starts today. There is a break on certain clothing, school supplies, and personal computers within price limits. Amanda Beavis with the Florida Retail Federation says moving up the time frame helps more people get shopping done before school starts.
1: With all that's going on in the economy and increasing prices, these additional savings are incredibly meaningful to their to allow them to save their hard-earned money.
0: The tax holiday runs through August 20th. One person in custody after an explosion causing smoke outside a federal building in New York City this morning. Authorities say it was an attack against ICE. Police sources tell CBS they found a man with an airsoft rifle, carbon dioxide cartridges, halogen lighting, and a helmet. Police body cam video just released of a Florida transgender student having a meltdown after being misgendered. The officer tells the student to speak in a lower voice or get put in handcuffs, at which point 27-year-old Jarrett Vick starts cursing out the cop.
22: I just want to get away from him.
23: I understand
22: that. Stop misgendering me!
0: Orange County authorities then called to campus, arresting Vic on battery on law enforcement, resisting arrest, and disorderly conduct. It took place last winter. The case now closed, according to court records. I'm Gordon Bird, News Radio WFLA.
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28: Accident reported MLK Jr. Boulevard westbound before Dover Road. There's a crash at Petty Road with some possible lane blockage there. 75 northbound before Fowler Avenue. Another accident blocking two left lanes. 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
2: Welcome back in. Okay, love all the YouTube commenters. Sophia, who is working here, she is a Vanderbilt student. She is in studio with me here. We're going to get some of your calls. We got some news, but I thought you would appreciate this. A lot of comments rolling in, thousands of you every day now hanging out on YouTube. I thought I would hit a couple of them. Clay is always worried about the politics. Quit being a insult. Appreciate that. Here are a couple more. Buck Sexton should have been a soccer player. He could hit the ball with his head and not fill a thing with all that hair.
3: That's a fact. I was actually, that was probably my head, which is extremely large, as well as covered in thick hair, comments, was probably my best weapon on the soccer field.
2: Comments, very funny. I had, to be fair, I told Sophia, just find the funniest things that people are saying. But okay. My Aunt Barbara has the same exact haircut as you. What's up with the look?
3: I was going to read that one before you, just to take that one. You know, I don't know what to tell you. I have very thick, it's just genetics, folks. I have very thick hair, and it's real. And it's fantastic.
2: Real and I don't know spectacular. What, you know, as
3: it's just
2: as
3: a very standard. It's just a side part, guys. Pat Sajak. I mean, you go. It's just a side part. It's all. It's just thick. I don't know what to tell you. I'm getting a haircut on Wednesday. No one cares about my hair except for the mean people in the comments. So we're talking to all of America. We're trying to solve all the problems, but people want to talk smack about what is the haircut that I could possibly have with this mane, this luxurious mane that would make all the haters happy. I think Clay, I'd have to go buzz. Yeah, I have to buzz cut. I have to go with a buzz cut. They're just, you know, it's a little jealous. It's like when a woman says some other woman's showing too much cleavage. It's like, you know what I mean? Probably not.
2: A lot of bald guys out there definitely jealous of the fact that so far we still have hair. I said so far.
3: Because, you know, you can't take shots at Jesse Kelly on the show without at least name checking him. I'm just going to tell you.
2: I just got to say, but be funny, be entertaining. We love everybody who's reacting in real time on YouTube, even those who are taking shots at us. News, Buck, that is significant here. And that this is going to factor in a big way with our conversation with Brendan Carr. A federal judge went to the University of Cal Berkeley. Far left wing federal judge has blocked the merger between Paramount and Warner Brothers because, and I'm telling you, there is a five alarm fire panic inside of CNN and inside of media circles, the Democrat Party as well, that if Paramount buys CNN as part of the Warner Brothers acquisition, they are going to have a more middle of the road news coverage. And that will make it harder for Democrat propaganda to dominate our airwaves. And let me give you a little bit of a background on this judge. Her name is, I want to make sure that I get this right, according to reports, Araceli Martinez Olguin. I'm sure I mispronounced that. She was very narrowly appointed just over a year and a half or so ago, right at the end of the Biden era. Her nomination came through 2023, so about, 3 years ago now. She passed and was confirmed, Buck, 49-48, all Democrats on the United States Senate, with Vice President Kamala Harris voting in the affirmative to get her onto the bench. She now is a Latina on the U.S. District Court for the Northern District of California, far left-wing activist. I think this is a big story. I understand a lot of people are not yet dialed into this. This is all about CNN needing to stay under the auspices of left-wing control because CBS, look at what they've done with 60 Minutes, just trying to run a centrist network is not permissible. Democrats know the power that CNN, you know this, Buck, CNN International, yeah. You've talked about being overseas. It's one of the few networks that you can get everywhere in the world. It does so much to drive perceptions of America, and they need perceptions of America to be left-wing biased. This is the entire story of what's going on.
3: And we will dive into some of that here coming up. in just a few minutes. We'll talk to the FCC chairman about it. Can I talk about commies for a second, Clay? I'm not done with commies. Because we still have to, by the way, Bill Maher show, we still have to get you. Oh, maybe you can't because of the Fox thing. I think that's the, sometimes they don't let the Fox people on there. I don't know. Because of HBO or something. Long story. But Bill Maher has been moving slowly but surely, I wouldn't say to the right, but toward sanity. I would say a decade ago, he was a doctrinaire lib and quite delusional. And now he's actually saying a lot of things that make a whole lot more sense. And he objects to Kami Mamdani and the whole, and one thing I like to see people pointing out is don't let them play this game with you of like, he's not a communist. He's a socialist. He's not a Marxist. He's a democratic socialist. It's all the same crap, folks. It all leads to the same place. It's just a question of how fast they can get there, how much force they can use. And it's all the same species of wrong. And here's Bill Maher talking about America and communism. Play eight.
4: I'm not living in communist America. I mean, I know that the talking point is that, well, it's not communism, it's socialism. Okay, I've read the quotes from the DSA platform, from their own mouths. Don't tell me I'm not seeing what I am seeing.
3: That's, Clay, that's a classic tactic of the left is, remember, we've talked about this, the scale. It's not happening. It's not happening that much. Why are you obsessed with it? Oh, it is happening and it's a good thing. Deal with it, right? That's the process. They did this with the like transgender stuff for kids and all this, you know, with a drag queen story hour. It's not happening. Okay. If it happens, it's only once in a while. Why do you care so much? That's one of the, I mean, of the most disingenuous arguments, by the way, on a political issue that obviously people are going to care about, to go to people. Why do you care so much? It's completely absurd. And here he is, Clay, talking about how his party has been taken over. This is nine, taken over by radical socialists. Play it.
4: Democrats are cowardly.
5: Yeah.
4: They're cowardly. Their party is being taken over now by, you know, every day I hear about a new, very radical. I feel very good about, like, 10, whenever, years ago, like, I did lose fans because, you know, I wasn't going to go along with some of this crazy stuff on the left, too. I didn't change really on what I thought about the right, but just I can't sit and just not notice stuff, which people seem to want to do because it's all about my team or your team. But yeah, there's some crazy stuff. You know, when we're cheering for the Intifada, I'm out.
2: I think this actually, Buck, ties in a big way with, you know, who distributes Bill Maher's show now? HBO. I think we would have more sanity if CNN were run as a middle of the road news outlet. And again, I think this is all directly connected, man. And we should mention, by the way, Buck, and they're playing this on Fox News right now, if we can grab this audio. Mamdani, again, just a few minutes ago, said that he will arrest Benjamin Netanyahu. So, look, it may well be the case, and we'll take this call here, that this is all just a big show and he sees it as politically beneficial. But to your point, Buck, this is something where if you had a rational Democrat party, you would now have, and you had an honest media, that you would go to every Democrat senator and you would say, hey, what do you think about Mamdani saying that he's going to potentially arrest Netanyahu? And Democrats would say, no, that's crazy. Will Chuck Schumer say it? You should be asked. He's in New York. Will Hakeem Jeffries say it? He should say it. He's also in New York. These are New York City politicians who live in the same city where Mamdani is saying he would arrest Netanyahu. Mike, you're in Clearwater, Florida. Fire away.
6: I just want to start out and say God made a few perfect heads and the rest of them he covered with hair. And then I wanted to talk about Mamdani is a coward. He's not going to arrest anybody himself.
3: Agreed.
6: The NYPD would not obey any orders to that effect.
3: Agreed.
6: Secret Service or secret security people would not allow it. The U.S.
3: Agreed.
6: Secret Service would not allow it. The chief danger would be that some activist might try something like a citizen's arrest or an assassination attempt. And if it were to happen, Mamdani should be arrested. And as far as a reaction from the left goes, bring it on. Boom. That's all I got.
2: Okay. But I mean, do you agree with me? Thank you for the call. And I don't necessarily think any of that analysis is wrong. But every time Trump says anything, if it's remotely controversial, every media outlet immediately runs to every Republican and says, do you have a comment on President Trump saying X or Y? I think this is super newsworthy.
3: But it is, Clay, but have we reached the point now where people who get their news from the sources that play this game, you know, they're just preaching to the choir on how awful Trump is? Like, I think the persuasive power of CBS News and CNN and everything is diminishing. And I'm talking about over, say, the middle 10% of the country, right? The middle 10% of the political spectrum, I think their persuasive power is just going down, down, down, day after day, year after year, to the point where, yes, of course, they're telling the home team, so to speak, of the commies what they want to hear, and also not telling them what they don't want to hear. But does it affect the national conversation meaningfully? I think it just does less so. I'm not saying it doesn't affect it at all, but I feel like they're losing a lot of, they don't have their fastball anymore over at CBS Commie News.
2: Yeah, now I do think that it impacts the way that the news is covered still. And again, the power here is the ability to cover the stories that you want to cover in a way that that makes it particularly effective still on the left. And I'll give you an example. When I shoot someone, CNN and MSNBC go still immediately to blanket coverage of the potential shooting. When an illegal immigrant kills an innocent person, like we've seen happen basically in every part of the country right now, their audience never sees it. And I do think that getting punching through, if CNN just started covering immigrants killing people, I do think it would potentially change the conversation.
3: I would argue, and I'm not dug in on this. I would say I'm coming around more to this, but I would argue that we're starting to see, Clay, where what is shared about this stuff on social media matters a whole lot more across the board than what CNN decides. Whereas I think it used to be more CNN reports,
2: yes,
3: social media amplifies. I think now social media, the big accounts, whether it's DSA or whatever the most sort of prominent left-wing activists or left-wing commentators are, they determine what the news is for their side, and then CNN follows suit a little bit. There's still a mainstream
2: I think that's true on both sides. I mean, I think the stories out of Minneapolis about all the fraud in the Somali daycares, I think that's probably the most impactful story. Story that has existed in the last 6 months. Is that fair to say?
3: I think corporate news media followed the social media on that one for sure. And I just think that's happening more and more. And even a place like CNN. CNN can no longer dictate the news cycle in either direction. It really is increasingly like an afterthought or maybe an auxiliary for people that believe that stuff. It's not on in the airports anymore. It's lost so much power. When I used to go on CNN in 2014 and 20, there were people who would be like, wow, like CNN, that's like the gold standard of, and I'd go on Fox and they're like, what are you doing over there? Bunch of jerks. And I'd be like, whoa, hold on a second. Like, I actually like the Fox people. But it's changed a lot. I don't think anyone thinks realistically CNN. Wait, we come back. This is a broader conversation.
2: We've got the audio of Mamdani reiterating his threat that just happened in the wake of President Trump saying there's no way this is going to happen. We'll play that for people.
3: He's going to have someone in the NYPD who wants a promotion write Benjamin Netanyahu's detail a speeding ticket and then act like a hero. That's what's going to happen here. All right. You heard it here first. All right. I cooked steak for my family on Saturday. It was daddy running steak night for Carrie and for baby Speed. And we did the King Cut Box from Good Ranchers. You're like, well, Buck, what is the King Cut Box? I just got this in the mail. It is thick cut bone in ribeyes, center cut filet mignon, and thick cut bone in New York strip. Personally, my favorite of all these was the bone in New York strip. I love all these cuts, but man, that bone in New York strip from Good Ranchers was just perfect, delicious. And we were eating it even yesterday. We made steak tacos with some of the leftovers. The King Cut Box from Good Ranchers is one of my go-tos, but they have so many options. 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
3: Welcome back in here to Clay and Buck. We will get more of your calls and talkbacks. Also, FCC Commissioner Carr will be with us shortly. Chairman Carr, the FCC. Lots to talk about there. Podcast listener Monty from Spokane wants to chime in. Let's hear from him. That is D.
33: Clay and Buck, when it comes to Netanyahu, Trump should put out a PSA for the NYPD telling them that they don't have to follow illegal orders.
2: It's interesting. We've got that audio. Do you want to play? Let's play that audio right now. We're going to talk with Commissioner Carr about a variety of really significant stories, including that Paramount Warner Brothers potential acquisition. But here was Mamdani. I think it was cut 23. We just put it in, reiterating the Netanyahu threat just a little bit ago.
0: When it comes to Benjamin Netanyahu, we're speaking about someone who's the subject of an international criminal court arrest warrant. And he's the subject of this arrest warrant for alleged crimes against humanity, for war crimes, and he's the architect of the genocide against Palestinians in Gaza as Israel's prime minister. These are not facts of my personal assessment. They are facts of public record.
2: So again, this also ties in with Rubio, Secretary of State Rubio, recently saying we are not going to be bound by the decisions of the ICC as it pertains to charges. And I would just point out, Iran has a substantial contingent of individuals that are at the United Nations on a regular basis. Iran's government is one of the foremost propagators of violence against its people and international human rights violations anywhere. I would be a good follow-up question to ask Mamdani, well, why have you never said the same thing about Iran? If you believe that the ICC is such an important element of international law, why have you never mentioned this as it pertains to Islamic fundamentalist terrorists who are connected to many different governments around the world? I think that would be an interesting question to ask him to see his response. Up next, Brendan Carr, commish of the FCC. Amen.
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22: Some people are all talk, but conservative farmer Wilton Simpson gets the job done. That's why 61 Florida sheriffs, 24 former Cattlemen Association presidents, and Governor Ron DeSantis all agree. We need Republican Wilton Simpson for Commissioner of Agriculture. They endorse him because Wilton's done the job before. Safeguarding our food supply? He got it done. Conservative Wilton Simpson banned hostile nations, including China, from buying Florida farmland. Standing with our farmers and against overdevelopment, he got it done. Conservative Wilton Simpson increased farmland preservation by 243%. Expanding Florida's wildlife corridors, he got it done. Conservative Wilton Simpson created the Florida Wildlife Corridor Program and conserved 18 million acres of Florida land, including thousands of acres of working farmland. Wilton Simpson is a conservative workhorse who gets the job done. A proven conservative farmer endorsed by Ron DeSantis. Wilton Simpson for Commissioner of Agriculture. Paid for by Wilton Simpson, Republican for Florida Commissioner of Agriculture.
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6: Guaranteed human.
7: 90 with scattered thunderstorms, the Max Defender 8 forecast coming up. I'm Gordon Bird. Our top story, Tropical Depression 2 is stirring up some storms and gusty winds, particularly on the Pinellas coastline, but the system is overall moving away from our state. Forecasters at the National Hurricane Center say it could become Tropical Storm Bertha later today. Main impact expected in a day or so in Louisiana and Mississippi. The Hillsborough sheriff arresting a woman for the death of a 3-year-old girl. The child died at Brandon Regional Hospital back in April with several injuries that occurred while 29-year-old Grace Wingate was caring for her, according to the medical examiner. That death declared a homicide. Deputies arrested Wingate Thursday. Charges include first-degree murder and aggravated child abuse. The Tampa Bay area is getting federal funding as resiliency and mitigation efforts continue from the 2024 hurricanes. FEMA says it's reimbursing Hillsborough County $3.5 million to pay for debris clearance and other emergency measures during Hurricane Helene. It's also giving the city of St. Petersburg $1.4 million for fire response during Milton. On the resiliency front, Tampa is getting nearly $2 million to elevate 6 homes in a flood-prone area, Hillsborough County getting $800,000 to strengthen wind resistance and install generators. The Tate brothers expected to appear in Miami federal court this hour. U.S. Marshals arrested Andrew and Tristan Tate on 32 new counts, including rape, trafficking, and exploitation over the weekend. The brothers are dual U.S. and British citizens. Their attorney, Joe McBride, says he will fight extradition to the U.K.
20: If they're going
7: to
20: get extradited at some point, let's do that after they have their day in court in Florida.
7: McBride alleges the new charges are an attempt to poison the jury pool, adding that America does not do Britain's political dirty work. UK authorities had previously charged the brothers after allegations from 2012. Today is the deadline in Florida to register to vote or change party affiliation ahead of the August 18th primary. Broward Supervisor of Elections Joe Scott says a lot of eyes are on congressional races thanks to redistricting, which cut the number of Democratic-leaning districts from 8 to 4.
23: I would really encourage people, if they haven't had a chance to kind of look into that whole situation and what's going on there, it's a pretty dramatic change, and everybody is basically looking at a different dynamic.
7: You have to be a registered Republican or Democrat to vote in the primaries for congressional, U.S. Senate, and governor's races, but there are key local contests on all ballots, and some legislative races are universal primaries. An ally of Iran is threatening to open a new front in the war with the U.S.
24: Houthi rebels in Yemen say they're imposing a maritime embargo on Saudi Arabia, an eye-for-an-eye response, they argue, to Saudi action against the Houthis. The Iran-backed militants say they'll close the Bab al-Mandeb Strait to Saudi ships. This could cut global oil supply and render most Saudi exports unable to leave the region. Bab al-Mandeb sits on the other side of the Arabian Peninsula from the Strait of Hormuz and is a choke point for ships headed to the Suez Canal. Iran has been pushing the Houthis to close access to the Red Sea if US military action continues. Jonathan Savage, Fox News.
7: A mother drowned Saturday. She was saving her 4-year-old son after he fell into the St. John's River and to land. 43-year-old Nicole Grayson jumped in. One of her older sons, Defina DeVega, spoke to Fox 35.
25: I don't know what I'm going to do without her now, man. It's heartbroken. I just wish she would have stayed home.
7: The 4-year-old was rescued from the water by a passing boater unharmed. Federal Fish and Wildlife authorities listing 2 Florida snakes and a Florida lizard as endangered. The keyring-necked snake, the rimrock-crowned snake, and mole skink are only found in South Florida and the Keys. Tampa Bay traffic and weather moments away. Our next news update in 30 minutes. I'm Gordon Bird, News Radio WFLA.
26: Accident reported Tyrone Boulevard, both north and southbound at 9th Avenue North. Also, another crash. Martin Luther King Jr. Boulevard westbound before Dover Road has been cleared. Just some minor delays through that area. 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Showers likely this afternoon, breezy, 92 for a high, 79 scattered storms overnight, and storms likely again tomorrow with a high of 94. Get news, traffic, and weather around the clock when you set News Radio WFLA as a preset on the iHeartRadio app. I'm Katie Wilkins.
2: You don't have to look very far these days to find another reminder that things can change quickly. 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Harvest Right helps you preserve that food for

0: bowling over all these thousands of individual TV stations that are supposed to be making individualized decisions about what programming is in the public interest. And we're getting just these national feeds all across the country on TV. One reason why that is we had this rule called the 39% cap that stopped any one entity from owning so many TV stations that you could reach more than 39% of the households. And the idea was that was supposed to constrain the power of the national programmers, of Disney, of Comcast. But it's now doing the opposite of that, because Comcast and Disney no longer rely on owning actual TV stations to control the message they're putting out. They go direct to consumer now through their own streaming apps, through YouTube TV, we'll call virtual cable. And so they're no longer constrained to 39% of the relevant market. Instead, they get 100%. But you have these owners of individual TV stations that continue to be stuck at 39%. So the idea is that by lifting that cap, you can open up so that TV stations can scale, which is a good thing. One, because they can invest in local news and reporting, which is expensive. But two, they can balance out the power of the national programs, which, again, I think have become too dominant in the broadcast market recently.
1: Commissioner Carr, Clay, you got one more? Go for it.
2: No, I was just going to ask one more here, and then Buck's going to dive into The View, which is something that we...
1: I'm the local expert on The View, Commissioner, but we'll talk about that in a second.
2: I'm fascinated by the law recently that has gotten attention. I testified about it. 1961 Broadcast Act exemption, which allows the NFL to have that exemption, but requires that their games be on broadcast television. NFL says 87% of their games are on broadcast television, but they also have games on Netflix, on several other different streaming services, as I know you are well aware. Amazon Thursday Night Football, for instance, is on Amazon. Are you examining that from an FCC perspective? Do you think the NFL, based on the law, has 100% obligation to have its games on broadcast television? How would you assess the legality there?
0: We have started a proceeding here where we've asked exactly those questions and are getting feedback. You know, as a general matter, our media environment right now is increasingly getting stovepipe, where you have bespoke, individualized interest and channels, and it's narrower and narrower audiences, and people are slicing it thinner and thinner. Sports, in the NFL in particular, is the one exception to that rule. It has the capacity to bring large audiences together, large number of people together, and it's a shared experience, and we're sort of missing that, I think, in a lot of our sort of media and entertainment environment right now. And people used to really enjoy, they'd come home, they would flip on the TV, they would know how to quickly find the big game. But over the last couple of years, that's gotten much more complicated. You have to sign in for this app, you got to get the free trial of this other one so you can watch this one playoff game you want to watch. And I think the NFL isn't as bad as some of the other sports leagues that's out there. But yeah, there has been a creep, and you certainly reach a tipping point where I think you put so many games behind paywalls and different streaming services that it not only becomes terrible experience for the consumer, but you start pushing beyond the boundaries of this antitrust exemption, which is about giving folks an exemption as long as the programming was still on what was called sponsored telecast, which I think means over the air TV. So I do think there is an obligation to be putting these things for free over the air. And frankly, again, it's just great for the country to just bring people together for a shared experience. We had that briefly for soccer, although I think now we're going to go back to other sports in this country. But for a little while, it was nice to bring people together around that.
1: Commissioner Carr, appreciate you being with us as always, and also letting Clay just deep dive into the legal communications and corporate world that this is one of his areas of expertise. That it's not just SEC football. This guy likes, he's a renaissance man. He's got a whole range of interests.
0: He is an aspiring lawyer, I can tell, you know?
1: But in the side of things that I'm interested in right now, or on the side of things I'm interested in, would be The View and shows like The View. And there, you know, we ask and we offer equal time, of course, sir. We abide by the regulations. And we ask to have Democrats on the show or offer them, and they generally won't come on. I've almost never had anyone who would be willing to come on from the Democrat side. A show like The View, they seem to think they are exempt from equal time, are they?
0: Well, this is really interesting. So to your point, Congress many, many decades ago decided they didn't want media gatekeepers deciding the outcomes of elections. They wanted individual voters to make up their own minds. And so they passed a law that said, if you're on broadcast and you have one legally qualified candidate on, you have to offer equal time to all others. They don't have to accept, to your point. And it doesn't even have to be on the same show. It's just the broadcast station has to provide comparable time and placement. Now, there's a exception to that rule, which is for, under the statute, what are called bona fide news programs. And so flash forward to today, and The View, which Disney ABC produces, is petitioning the FCC to have us recognize or declare that The View, with Whoopi Goldberg and co-host, is a bona fide news program. We have an active proceeding right now underway looking at that. And obviously, I think there's a lot of people out there that have raised a lot of concern. I mean, The View can be fine, and there's lots of different viewpoints that people can offer. But the narrow question for us is going to be, are they bona fide news like Meet the Press or any one of those shows, or are they something else?
2: You mentioned, and by the way, we have also offered to go on The View if you need some evidence of their refusal to book quote unquote conservative guests. We actually wrote and invited. And to Buck's point, we're actually, Commissioner, making a chairman an actually significant decision where we're documenting all of the different Democrat guests that we are inviting on the program that are choosing not to come on. Because I do think that matters when you're saying, hey, we're going to try to have as many different perspectives as possible going forward. You mentioned something. The World Cup brought a lot of people together. Fox carried that primarily on the Fox Broadcast Network, which is governed by your agency, I believe, to a large extent. And as a result, most people could watch the World Cup for, quote, free on over-the-air broadcast. There's a lot of discussion now, and nobody knows who's going to get the 2030 or 2034 World Cup. Netflix, Amazon, ESPN, a lot of cable and or streamers will likely be bidding. In your mind, does the World Cup in 2030 and in 2034 need to be available, at least to some extent, on quote-unquote free broadcast television?
0: Yeah, I think so. I mean, look, it's a totally different cultural moment, cultural experience to have things like this for free over the air. It brings so many more people together. It's the top of conversation, whether it's social media or all the way down, because it's available to everybody. Now, if I could make one change for the next World Cup, if we could do with a little less of the diving and the falling on the ground and claiming that you need to get your leg amputated and then, oh, you know, magically you get up and run again for another 30 minutes. I mean, it's better than it was a couple of years ago. I'll give it that. But honestly, it's just too much. I mean, grown men should not be rolling around the ground unless they need a leg amputated.
2: That is very, very funny. And Buck and I have talked about it a great deal. Robocalls. You're also focused on robocalls, and everybody's
1: now Clay's talking my language. I robocalls piss me off almost as much as people talking during movies, but go ahead.
2: By the way, not just robocalls, but now text messages, which are constantly inundating and flooding people. I think there's an exasperation with this that's going on even more so than I remember in the past. What can we do to help reconcile that, to help dial it back?
0: Yeah, well, the good news is we're pouring a lot of resources into this. In fact, just today, I was at an event with Secretary Bessent at the Treasury Department. My counterpart at the Federal Trade Commission, Chairman Ferguson, was there. We brought together all of the CEOs of the main telecom companies, social media companies, technology companies. And the reality is that we are doing a lot. There are billions and billions, literally, newly of calls and texts that are getting blocked. Of course, we need to do more. We're not raising the mission accomplished flag, but that's what today was about. And we're giving providers, telephone companies, and others much more permission to block calls, block texts before you ever see them in the first place. And so we're working across the administration to crack down on this. Again, we're seeing some progress. I know there's still way too much that's out there, but literally billions and billions of calls and texts are now being blocked that weren't before. And we need to just continue to expand that effort.
1: Is a lot of this, you know, I saw this wall, you know, I'm realizing we're running out of time, but real quick, I saw this Wall Street Journal piece on Cambodia, or what they call now Scambodia. You might have seen this, Commissioner, a few months back. Is a lot of it really coming from places like that? So you're getting a spam text here that's trying to do something, you know, induce you to give up a password or whatever. And it's from foreign countries that are essentially acting like they're beyond U.S. law. Is that what's going on?
0: Yeah, a lot of this is foreign originated. We're doing a couple things there. One, we're trying to encourage everyone to onshore their call centers to this country. That'll help a little bit with some of that issue. We're looking at other steps we can take as well. For instance, in this country, we have something called a trace back group that lets you take a call back to the origin. They don't have that in other countries. So we need to look and push other countries to mirror our trace back approach.
1: Yeah, for sure. Great. Commissioner, thank you so much, Commissioner Carr, for being here. Appreciate you, sir.
0: Yep. Good to see you all.
2: That's the head of the FCC, Brendan Carr. All right, let me ask you something. How many of you out there have credit card debt that is continuing to go up? How many of you have had different times where you hit your full extent where you were worried about whether you even had even more money left on that card? How many of you look at that, pay the bare minimum 20% plus interest rates, and you think to yourself, my goodness, I'm never going to pay this off? 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
1: Welcome back in here to Clay and Buck. Clay, did all of your communications law, statutory, equal time, corporate merger, insider speak, did you scratch that itch?
2: Yes. And I think there is a lot of news that will come out of Brendan's time with us, because all of the things that we discussed, I believe, are supremely important and not discussed as much in the media as they should be. But I appreciate him coming on, and I think we got a lot of important information out there, and we will continue to dive into all of that, as well as Sonny Hostin. We talked about The View, Buck. I got a funny, good Sonny story.
1: Oh, Sonny Hostin. 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
20: 84 with clouds and scattered storms. The Max Defender 8 forecast just ahead. I'm Gordon Bird. Our top story, the National Hurricane Center updating the tropical disturbance that is strengthening in the Gulf. NHC Deputy Director Jamie Rome says while the eye of the storm is headed to Louisiana later this week, the panhandle still faces potential tropical storm force winds.
21: On the Florida-Alabama line, state line yesterday, it's been expanded westward to now include southeastern Louisiana to the mouth of the Mississippi. Again, tropical storm watch.
20: Winds not as high here, but there was a spot in the channel leading into the mouth of Tampa Bay that recorded a wind gust of 45 miles per hour. Rome expecting the depression to be upgraded to Tropical Storm Bertha later today. Hillsborough deputies have charged a woman with first-degree murder and aggravated child abuse in the death of a three-year-old girl. The sheriff says the victim was brought to Brandon Hospital April 25th and died of her injuries. The medical examiner has ruled the death as homicide. 29-year-old Grace Wingate also faces a child neglect charge. St. Petersburg police say they've arrested one of two men seen in surveillance video with acts of vandalism. 34-year-old Andrew O'Neill faces charges in connection with nearly $100,000 worth of damage at the 400 Central Luxury Condo Tower. Police are looking for another man seen in the video. United Airlines wants to clarify policies after a viral memo sparked a lot of confusion.
0: The carrier is refuting reports that United passengers can swap flights for free if they object to landing at West Palm Beach's newly designated President Donald J. Trump International Airport. Officials with United clarify that while reservation agents have general flexibility, their official policy strictly forbids fee-free destination changes based on an airport's name or its three-letter code, in this case, DJT. Natalie Rodriguez, Miami.
20: Today's the deadline to register in the August 18th primary. I'm Gordon Bird, News Radio WFLA.
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25: 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Also, 75 northbound before Fowler. There's a crash there blocking the left lane. 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
25: Showers likely this afternoon, breezy, 92 for a high, 79 scattered storms overnight, and storms likely again tomorrow with a high of 94. Get news, traffic, and weather around the clock when you set News Radio WFLA as a preset on the iHeartRadio app. I'm Katie Wilkins.
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30: Usually we have hot, blistering, sunny days here. Then again, it is Tampa. In a moment's notice, it's raining so hard, lightning is crashing everywhere. Those cars are driving with their flashers on and you're soaked head to toe. Avoid the bipolar weather. Get the latest forecast with News Radio WFLA. 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
2: 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Okay. Sonny Hostin. Sonny Hostin, I believe we have, let me make sure that we have these side-by-sides of Sonny Hostin complaining about the fact that her son was in danger and no one is above the law and that it is important that everybody be held to the same standard no matter what their background is. And I want to make sure that we have this. This is cut, where is it, team? Cut 10, Sonny Hostin. No one is above the law. This was her going after Donald Trump. Listen.
5: You can't commit so many crimes and think that you are above the law, even if you are the president.
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5: It's a celebration of the law and how it applies to all of us.
2: Okay, celebration of the law and how it applies to all of us. Sonny Hostin on The View. Donald Trump is not above the law. Team, I know we've played this before. Sonny Hostin talked about how her son was in danger of being murdered by police as a young black man. She talked all about that. I assume it's the same son. She may have multiple sons. So Sonny Hostin's son trespassed. Evidently out on a jog. He was right alongside, I believe, of train tracks in a restricted area, dangerous, obviously, in that location. And so he was stopped by police who were very respectful, said, "Hey, you're trespassing." He then got mom on the phone. And the first thing she said was, "Tell them I'm a federal prosecutor." By the way, she is not currently a federal prosecutor, but Sonny Hostin, willing to have her son lie to police, also wanted everybody to know, "Hey, I'm on The View. I expect preferential treatment for my son. By the way, did you know that he went to Harvard? He's a Harvard graduate." Here is Sonny trying to get her son out of trouble in New York City. Cut 11.
7: It's in my phone if you take off the case.
8: Tell them your mother is a federal prosecutor.
7: Yes.
9: "Hey, Mom, how are you? This is Officer Gomez. Your son's fine."
8: "Hey, Officer Gomez, how are you? This is...
9: Sure. Yes,
8: former federal prosecutor."
9: "Okay,
8: that's my son."
9: "Yeah.
8: He's a Harvard graduate."
9: "Yeah.
8: He's not a criminal. He has no criminal record, no criminal history."
9: Mm-hmm.
8: "Officer, is that really necessary? This is a kid that doesn't do anything. He's a Harvard graduate and a Yale researcher. He teaches geometry to Fox."
9: I understand that.
8: "Why would you put something on his record like this?"
9: "No, it's..."
10: Can you give him a warning?"
9: "I cannot at this point. I have to recognize him."
10: "I'm a former federal prosecutor."
9: "Yeah.
10: He knows. He's a Harvard grad who teaches fourth grade geometry to..."
2: Okay. Okay. All right. All right. Sonny Hostin, that is her talking with the police officer. She wants everybody to know she's a formal federal prosecutor. She works on The View. Her son is a Harvard grad. Multiple times. Buck, you're going to defend Sonny Hostin.
1: Let me provide the defense first. Excuse me, sir. Excuse me. Wait a minute, sir. Wait a minute. Some people are saying, I knew Clay was going to light me up over this. All I said as we were preparing for this segment was, I thought it was going to be a lot worse because it's Sonny Hostin. Like, I thought that she would be far more indignant and nasty and throwing her weight. She didn't mention The View, I don't think, although I'm
2: sure
1: they know.
2: I think she did in she did say, "I'm a host on The View."
1: So a few things here. First of all, I'm going to take this piece by piece. Yes, Clay is right, and he's having fun at my expense. And I was like, it's not that bad. You know, because you've seen, who was that? It was a famous clip. I think it was, and some of you are going to know right off the top. I can't remember everything off the top of my head, but there was a woman who was in some kind of city council position in New Jersey who was pulled over for speeding. And she basically told the cop, like, "I will have your job," and like, "You're toast," and the whole, you know what I'm talking about?
2: It was like, oh yeah, well-known. There were a couple of these. It was women who were, one of them was like pulled over for a DUI and upset. Another one was trying to get into a part of the club that she wasn't allowed to get into.
1: One was a famous one recently that I saw was she was an army doctor who got really sassy with the police. And, you know, she ended up getting in a bunch of trouble, you know, basically saying like, she doesn't have to listen to them or whatever. She's too important. So on a scale of on the douchebag scale of 1 to 10, 10 being who's the absolute worst, like Gavin Newsom dining at French Laundry during the lockdown. Like, I feel like that's peak douche, right? Like, that's, you shut down the whole state, but you go to the fanciest restaurant in America with all your friends with no masks on. Like, that's kind of peak douche. This was like a 7. This was not a 10. And let me explain, like, before you hit me with your rejoinder. First of all, the cops, I thought, were super respectful and professional.
2: We agree.
1: I always like to point that out, right? The cops were like, look, they were only giving a citation, essentially. Like, he has to appear, but it's not a criminal thing. They already took it down. He was walking on train tracks. Like, you know, I'm glad they only gave him a citation. It's not, yes, it's dangerous, but, you know, a warning in this situation, I think, would not be completely, it's not like a DUI or something. And I thought that it's weird that he calls his mom, like, calls mommy. This is the biggest, like, demerit for me, is he calls mommy to come bail him out of this, which is a weird move.
2: He's
1: like,
2: 24.
1: You're an adult. Yeah, he's 24. You're an adult. Why are you calling mommy to show up to help you? You know, go home to mommy. Remember Trump with that at the event? Anyway. But I thought that she wasn't that bad. You thought she was that? She threw Harvard around, and I'm a former federal prosecutor, around a lot, and the cops clearly don't care. And good for them, by the way, for being like, yeah, whatever. But she wasn't that. Was she that bad? I mean, do you agree she was a 7 on the scale?
2: Well, so I think it has to be held in the context of her saying no one is above the law. She clearly believes that her son, who went to Harvard, which she mentioned over and over and over again, is in fact above the law because he went to Harvard. And also, she referenced...
1: Easy, Javert. She's walking on the train tracks. Come on.
2: Over and over again, she referenced the fact that initially she said, tell them that I'm a federal prosecutor, which was a lie.
1: She corrected that former. She corrected.
2: She then said...
1: Gosh, I really do sound like her lawyer now. Maybe I'm just trying to get on the View, Clay. I'm trying to get us on the View, and this is all part of my extreme plan.
2: Your master plan. Here is my thing. If you attempt to play the I have an asset... high level degree, high income, successful job, in order to get your kid out of trouble, your kid who is 24 years old and is a grown adult, you, in my opinion, are arguing in some way that you are above the law. Because if the average 24-year-old kid did what her son did, he would not have that opportunity. You said, I think it's weird that he called her. I think that Sonny Hostin probably told her son, which I don't have a problem with, but I would almost guarantee you that she told him, if you ever have any issues with law enforcement at all, get me on the phone as fast as you can, because I am a lawyer and I want to make sure that you are taken care of. She is a super privileged individual. And she used every element of her privilege to try to limit what the consequences were for her son for violating the law. If she had gone on the air, Buck, and said, I'm going to be honest with y'all, I'm going to use every opportunity I have to try to get the best result for my kids in the event that they ever have an issue with the law, that's what most parents would do. I would just say, okay, maybe not the best thing for overall fair justice, but this is what parents do. This is what grandparents do. They try to get the best result for their kids. But she lectured all of us that no one was above the law. And then she immediately played the Harvard card, the former prosecutor card, the fact that she's on The View. She used her privilege to try to limit the consequences for her kid, which is exactly what she lectured all of us Trump shouldn't be able to do.
1: All right. Objection, Your Honor. She's operating fully. I cannot believe you. I knew you were going to do this. You've totally cornered me into being Sonny Hostin's lead counsel today on the program. I'm just going to get ripped in all the comments. Whatever. It's fine. I'm usually the one that says she's the meanest and dumbest on The View, just to be clear. But in this case, I actually thought she didn't say, you know, I'm going to complain to your supervisor. I'm going to use political. Like, there were a whole bunch of ways she could have escalated this in a way that I think would have been a poor reflection on her. Now, she probably is smart enough to know the body cameras are running and this was going to get out, right? I think she is smart enough to know that. So that is a part of this, to be clear. I think if there weren't body cams running, it would have been a very different conversation.
2: Well, body cameras ended BLM. I think you said it the first time I heard it. I mean, basically, BLM is over because of body cameras.
1: Yeah. But hold on. My point, though, about this was that she was, you know, advocating for a warning instead of a citation. So she's looking for a lesser punishment. She's not saying that he's allowed to walk on the train. So that would be above the law. he's allowed to walk on the train tracks because he went to Harvard and I'm fancy and important. She was advocating to the officers. Now, the officer was already doing her a solid by not giving a criminal trespass misdemeanor. And I think the officers, by the way, you know, A+, and they did everything totally right and by the book here. But she was saying, can you give him a warning instead of the citation? I mean, Clay, we're basically talking about jaywalking here, my friend.
2: For your
1: big speech about above the law, this is a pretty minor.
2: but again, if she had just come out and said what is true, which is people with abilities to get their kids more favorable treatment than they otherwise would have are 100% going to do everything they could. Let me give you an example. I bet Sonny Hostin pulled every string in her power to get her son into Harvard. And I wouldn't care about that at all, except she argued, can we get that clip for tomorrow? She argued that her son was likely to be killed by law enforcement. And you don't know the difficulties that young black men have in America. And then young black man violates the law, relatively minor violation, but she immediately shows up and uses all of the privilege. Everyone listening to us right now, 99.9% of them, Sonny Hostin's son has more advantages than your kid or your grandkids.
1: You're thinking about pulling every Clay. She didn't. The black son of a black celebrity and I believe a black doctor in New York City, he's getting into Harvard. You know, this is not a hard thing. I don't think she had to do much. I think that she was just privileged.
2: I bet that his essay talked about the struggles that his mom has come over as the host of The View. My mom is on TV, making it impossible for the admissions committee to not know about
1: Clay,
2: her
1: he would
2: son.
1: Sail into Harvard with 1,100 on the SAT. This was not a tough putt.
2: But then my point on it is, she's playing the he's so disadvantaged card. He actually gets way more advantages than 99.9% of his people in the country, regardless of their background. And then he's got rich mommy showing up at 24 years old to be his personal lawyer with the police.
1: I feel like the public defender who took an impossible case on this one and just got like my butt kicked. So we can move on to something else now. I just didn't think it was that bad. I didn't think Sonny Hostin was that bad.
2: I think maybe your
1: clip.
2: Standard for Sonny Hostin's behavior is so low that if she didn't throw a complete fit,
1: I was
2: you're
1: a
2: like,
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0: This is a Bloomberg Money Minute. A federal judge has temporarily paused Paramount Skydance's $110 billion takeover of rival media giant Warner Brothers Discovery for 14 days, saying that there are serious concerns about a lawsuit filed by California and 11 other states that are suing to block the merger, saying it would harm competition for film and cable TV distribution. Shares of both those media giants down about 1.5% each right now, while elsewhere on Wall Street. Stocks are mixed now, mostly lower. The Dow is down 0.4%. The Nasdaq, though, up 0.4%. The S&P is up just a small fraction. Oil a little bit higher, getting closer to $83 a barrel. And more than 4.2 million Americans have defaulted on their federal student loans over the last year, according to the AP. The total number of borrowers now in default at an all-time high of 9.5 million and hundreds of thousands of more are months behind on their payments. Tom Busby, Bloomberg Radio.
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2: Welcome back in, Buck Sexton, son, a.k.a. Sonny Hostin's lead counsel. I just had so much fun with this story. We got a couple of other stories that that we are going to dive into here. Team, let me know if we have some funny talkbacks that we need to get to. But I do think
1: Can I just be clear? Yeah. We can skip over all the talkbacks where I'm getting suplexed for being too nice to Sonny Hostin, okay? Because we're going to get a lot of those.
2: I'm going to get a lot of those, sure,
1: but I call them like I see them.
2: I love that Sonny Hostin's expected behavior is so bad that if she just didn't throw an unbelievable fit, that would not classify or qualify as her surprising right. you with her behavior.
1: I mean, I would expect, do you remember there was a while ago, there was a CNN international correspondent who was like found by security somewhere at some embassy in like a drunken rage. And she just started shouting at them like, do you know who I am? Like that's Sonny Hostin level.
2: Here's a good question. Has anyone ever said, do you know who I am? And it helped them in the interaction in which they were involved.
1: If you have to say it, the answer is it's not important enough for anyone to care.
2: I'm trying to think of any time when it could be played in and actually be effective.
1: Wow. Can I just say, this is what I get just for trying to be honest. VIP email from Edgar. Buck, are you kidding? Your position is shameful. You need help or join the Communist Party. I didn't say it was good. I just said it wasn't that bad, but you know, fine.
2: Dan is, so that's funny. Dan is really serious. Trespassing is a very serious offense. Ask the January 6th people that were charged with it. Oh, now you're getting January 6th, emails here. I will say again, if she just said what is true, parents, grandparents, aunts, uncles, people try to advocate for their kids and their grandkids and their nieces and their nephews, cousins, everybody, friends, family, as much as they can. If she had just said that instead of playing the I'm always a victim card, then when she came out and tried to use all of the incredible privileges that she has to exonerate her son from some relatively minor wrongdoing, I might be inclined to give her a little bit more of a pass.
1: Well, I maybe am just going to be the one who gets the last laugh here when I am sitting betwixt Joy Behar, Sonny Hostin, perhaps even the one and only Whoopi Goldberg. And they'll say, where is Clay? And Sonny will say, well, Buck was nice that one time. Whereas Clay, wow. We're getting like 800 word emails of rage at my position on this. I 7 out of 10. I didn't say it wasn't bad. I just said it wasn't that bad.
2: Clay is having
1: too much fun here.
2: I do think, keep these coming because I'm going to have fun with them tomorrow. I will say, I do think you're right about the way she behaved. Cameras changed the dynamic in a way that made it better. She's still awful, but better than maybe we expected.
30: Speaking truth and having fun. Clay Travis and
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2: Guaranteed human.
17: 90 with scattered showers and thunderstorms. The Max Defender 8 forecast coming up. I'm Gordon Bird. Our top story. A woman faces first-degree murder and other charges in the death of a 3-year-old girl in April. Hillsborough deputies say the child suffered injuries while under the care of 29-year-old Grace Wingate before dying April 25th at Brandon Hospital. Deputies arrested Wingate Thursday after the medical examiner ruled the child's death a homicide. The National Hurricane Center says Tropical Depression 2 is getting more organized and moving away from Florida. Deputy Director Jamie Rome says while the eye of the storm is heading to Louisiana on Wednesday, the panhandle still faces potential tropical storm force winds.
18: On the Florida-Alabama line, state line yesterday, it's been expanded westward to now include southeastern Louisiana to the mouth of the Mississippi. Again, tropical storm watch.
17: Rome expecting the depression to get an upgrade to Tropical Storm Bertha later today. Names have been released of the 2 U.S. soldiers killed in Iranian strikes in Jordan over the weekend. Isabella Gonzalez of Texas was killed on Friday. Tyler Fian of Hawaii died on Saturday. The Pentagon said the soldiers were in Jordan supporting Operation Inherent Resolve. The FBI says it's arrested a man for allegedly setting off fireworks outside a New York City federal building earlier today.
19: The FBI's Joint Terrorism Task Force is investigating this as an anti-government attack. Smoke was billowing outside the federal building in downtown Manhattan, where ICE offices and immigration courts are located, as well as the New York City FBI field office. The FBI says 2 people are injured from this attack. House Minority Leader Hakeem Jeffries said of the attack, quote, "Acts of terror and violence have no place in our city and will never be tolerated. The individual responsible for this must be prosecuted to the fullest extent of the law." New York City Mayor Zoran Mamdani called this deeply disturbing. He said his team will cooperate with the federal investigation.
17: Fox's Nate Foy. Officials say the suspect also had a pellet gun. Protesters have held several demonstrations outside the federal building where this took place. If you've been scrolling TikTok for health advice, it might be stressing you out more than helping you.
20: One new survey showing nearly half of Gen Z actually trust TikTok health creators more than real doctors. And get this, almost 90% walked away from TikTok convinced they had some sort of medical condition. More than a third even thought they were dying. And 1 in 5 worried they had cancer. Pew Research says Gen Z gets a huge chunk of their news from TikTok, so it's no surprise. But doctors warn this cyberchondria can cause real symptoms like a racing heart, shortness of breath, and trouble sleeping, all from doom scrolling. I'm Monica Nelson.
17: Florida U.S. Senator and primary candidate Ashley Moody is out with a warning on Fox News, calling on Republicans to save the country from a new trend.
21: We are on a slow march towards communism, which will wreck this country the way it wrecked every other nation state that has tried it. And we as Republicans have to speak out.
17: Moody says Democratic Socialists of America candidates are tricking people into giving away all their rights. Today is the deadline to register if you want to vote in the August 18th primary or change your party registration so that you can vote in all affected races. A suspected impaired driver is facing multiple charges after deputies say he was caught speeding at more than 100 miles per hour over the weekend on I-4 in Polk County. Investigators say Jorland Atuhuerta was clocked at 101 miles per hour, weaving through traffic. They say they found signs of impairment and also recovered marijuana and drug paraphernalia from the vehicle driven by the 22-year-old, who now faces several charges. Tampa Bay traffic and weather moments away. Our next news update in 30 minutes. 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
22: Earlier accident, 275 southbound at Lois Avenue has been cleared. However, you can expect some residual delays traveling through that area. Tapping the brakes on I-4 westbound between 21st, 22nd Street and 275. Also, earlier accident, 75 northbound before Fowler Avenue, had some road blockage there. Got some lasting delays through that area. Katie Wilkins, News Radio WFLA. Showers likely this afternoon, breezy, 92 for a high, 79 scattered storms overnight, and storms likely again tomorrow with a high of 94. Get news, traffic, and weather around the clock when you set News Radio WFLA as a preset on the iHeartRadio app. I'm Katie Wilkins.
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6: Guaranteed human.
7: 88 and partly cloudy, the Max Defender 8 forecast just ahead. I'm Gordon Bird. Our top story, Lakeland City Commissioners get another earful of complaints about data centers as they hold a first reading of a moratorium ordinance. Commissioner Ashley Troutman says it's not just data centers. Any project that draws a lot of power could strain the resources of the city-owned electric utility.
8: We consider a 20 or 25 megawatt capacity. While we study usage larger than that during the moratorium.
7: As currently written, the ordinance would pause data centers drawing more than 50 megawatts. The city commission will hold a second hearing and vote on the ordinance August 3rd. Tropical Depression 2 is stirring up thunderstorms and gusty winds on the Tampa Bay area coastline, but the system is moving away from our state. Forecasters at the National Hurricane Center say the system could become Tropical Storm Bertha this afternoon, its main impact expected for a couple of days from now in Louisiana. The Hillsborough sheriff arrests a woman for the killing of a 3-year-old girl. The child died at Brandon Regional Hospital with several injuries that, they say, occurred while 29-year-old Grace Wingate was caring for the child. The medical examiner declared the toddler's death a homicide, and deputies arrested Wingate Thursday. Charges include first-degree murder and aggravated child abuse. The Tampa Bay area is getting federal funding as resiliency and mitigation efforts continue from the 2024 hurricanes. FEMA says it's reimbursing Hillsborough County $3.5 million for debris clearance and other emergency measures during Hurricane Helene. It's also giving the city of St. Petersburg $1.4 million for fire response during Hurricane Milton. On the resiliency front, Tampa is getting nearly $2 million to elevate 6 homes in a flood-prone area, and Hillsborough County is receiving $800,000 to strengthen wind resistance and install generators. A Hillsborough deputy facing a stalking charge following an investigation. The sheriff's office says Andrew Brown obtained a woman's phone number during a traffic stop earlier this month and then repeatedly contacted her with unwanted messages. Investigators say that continued even after the woman blocked him. Brown suspended without pay. Today's the deadline to register or change your party affiliation to vote in the August 18th primary in Florida. In Broward County, Election Supervisor Joe Scott says a lot of eyes are on congressional races thanks to redistricting.
9: I would really encourage people, if they haven't had a chance, to kind of look into that whole situation and what's going on there. It's a pretty dramatic change, and everybody is basically looking at a different dynamic.
7: You have to be a registered Republican or Democrat to vote in primaries for Congress, the U.S. Senate race, and governor, as well as most state legislative races, but there are some that are universal primary, and there are local nonpartisan contests on all ballots. Tampa Bay traffic and weather moments away. Our next news update in 30 minutes. I'm Gordon Bird, News Radio WFLA.
10: This is a Bloomberg Money Minute. Stocks have been fluctuating for much of the day as investors eye all the developments in the Middle East very closely. Costco starting to open standalone gas stations as the wholesale club tries to boost memberships. First one in Southern California at a former Bed Bath & Beyond site with 40 pumps. It is Costco's largest gas facility. Next one planned for Honolulu with possibly more after that, according to the Wall Street Journal. FIFA, apparently the big winner from the World Cup. It is increasing its four-year revenue expectations by about $2 billion more than the $9 billion previously expected. And home chefs are taking kitchen cooking tech and products to a whole new level with professional-grade equipment, including things like centrifuges and dry-age fridges. As people spend big to entertain and show off cooking skills, and kitchen appliance manufacturers are adapting commercial equipment for residential. Chefs are releasing sauces and condiments to bring the high-end dining experience into home kitchen as well. Denise Pellegrini, Bloomberg Radio.
11: Disabled vehicle blocking the left lane, Hillsborough Avenue westbound at Orient Road. Also, I-4 eastbound at 301. There's a crash there blocking two right lanes. Courtney Campbell Causeway westbound at Rocky Point Drive. There's some road construction going on blocking the right lane and the right turn lane. Slow ride I-4 westbound between 21st, 22nd Street and 275. Katie Wilkins, News Radio WFLA.
12: I'm Justin Mosley here with your Max Defender 8 forecast. We're looking for breezy weather tonight with passing tropical downpours across the area. We'll see overnight lows settling around 80 degrees. For tomorrow, expect a mixture of sun and clouds and a few scattered storms in the mix. Our coverage at about 40% and high temperatures in the lower 90s. Rain chances trending down as we head into the latter half of the work week as we crank up the heat with readings in the mid-90s area-wide. That's your weather. I'm Max Defender 8 meteorologist Justin Mosley.
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3: 86 and cloudy with scattered rain bands. The Max Defender 8 forecast just ahead. I'm Gordon Bird. Our top story, the city of Tampa says it's making emergency repairs after a cave-in developed above a 15-inch sewer line along Bayshore Boulevard. The city plans to temporarily close a traffic lane and a turn lane between the Brewerine and Platt Street bridges. The city says repairs should finish sometime Wednesday, weather permitting. The National Hurricane Center updating the tropical disturbance strengthening in the Gulf. NHC Deputy Director Jamie Rome says while the eye is heading to Louisiana on Wednesday, the panhandle could see tropical storm force winds.
4: On the Florida-Alabama line, state line yesterday, it's been expanded westward to now include southeastern Louisiana to the mouth of the Mississippi. Again, tropical storm watch.
3: An update due in about half an hour. The storm could become Tropical Storm Bertha. Hillsborough deputies have charged a woman with first-degree murder and aggravated child abuse in the death of a 3-year-old girl. The sheriff says the victim was brought to Brandon Hospital April 25th and died of her injuries. The medical examiner ruled the death was homicide. 29-year-old Grace Wingate also faces a charge of child neglect. St. Petersburg police say they've arrested one of two men seen in surveillance video committing acts of vandalism. 34-year-old Andrew O'Neill facing charges in connection with nearly $100,000 in damage at the 400 Central luxury condo tower. Police looking for another man seen in the video. The sister of late South Carolina Senator Lindsey Graham will run for the full term to replace him. Darlene Graham making the announcement during an interview with Fox News.
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3: 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Four other candidates vying for the GOP nomination August 11th. Today's the deadline to register or change party registration to vote in our August 18th primary. I'm Gordon Bird, News Radio WFLA.
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5: Vehicle fire, I-4 westbound. Right now, the on-ramp from Orient Road is currently blocked. Also, Courtney Campbell Causeway westbound at Rocky Point Drive. There's some road construction there blocking the right lane and the right turn lane. 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
12: I'm Justin Mosley here with your Max Defender 8 forecast. We're looking for breezy weather tonight with passing tropical downpours across the area. We'll see overnight lows settling around 80 degrees. For tomorrow, expect a mixture of sun and clouds and a few scattered storms in the mix. Our coverage at about 40% and high temperatures in the lower 90s. Rain chances trending down as we head into the latter half of the work week as we crank up the heat with readings in the mid-90s area-wide. That's your weather. I'm Max Defender 8 meteorologist Justin Mosley.
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0: You're on the Sean Hannity Show, a place where free speech and the First Amendment are still alive and well. 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
1: I-25 now till the top of the hour. Happy Monday. 800-941-SEAN, our number if you want to be a part of the program. Everybody needs a safety security strategy. A lot of bad people, sadly, in the world. And yeah, there are those situations where only lethal force will do. But according to the last year, we have statistics for it. The FBI tells us that's 0.01% of all altercations that require that lethal response. Hence, the new technology of BYRNA.com. This launcher has powerful deterrents, tear gas, kinetic rounds, pepper spray. You can hit a target 60 feet away. You don't need a permit. You don't need a background check. It's legal in all 50 states. One shot can incapacitate any attacker for up to 40 minutes. And when you have 500 government agencies, police departments, security firms adopting a technology like they are in the case of this technology, it is a moment to pause and take note that maybe you want to pay attention to what it is they see in it that maybe a lot of people don't see. 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And you'll see the videos. I'm telling you, they will impress you. To say the least. Let me play some of the lunacy now as we head closer and closer to the midterm, as we've been pointing out for a big part of the day today. And it just gets worse and worse and worse and worse and worse because the Democrats have lost their mind. There's no other way to put it. Let's go to Harry Enten, fake news, CNN, warning signs for Democrats in these upcoming midterms, because a lot of the people on TV, pollsters, they never get Donald Trump polling him, polling conservatives accurate. And this guy seems to have tapped into the idea that things are not as rosy and optimistic for Democrats as they would have you believe. Listen.
2: So the numbers show what, Harry?
3: They show a big uh-oh worry sign, at least compared to history, because I want to take it back through the history machine. I want to note, okay, House National July CNBC Washington Post poll average midterm years. This is the generic ballot, right? Where were we back in 2006 when, of course, Democrats would go back on to win the House? They were up by 12 in an average of those two polls. How about 2018? They were up by an average of 10 in those two polls. Look at where that average is now. Well, less than half of either the level of 2018 and 2006, way down there. Yes, they're ahead, but they're ahead. I have to shrink down on the screen. They're ahead by only 4 points, which is significantly less than what we saw in 2018 and 2006 when Democrats took back the House. So, as I said, this is an uh-oh. This is a warning sign. Well, yes, Democrats are ahead, not by anywhere near the margin they were in prior wave years.
2: Because 4 isn't 10.
3: No.
2: And it's not 12.
3: No. They taught me that back in pre-K, that 4 is not 10 or 12.
1: Now, but if you're listening to the crazies on these podcasts, I mean, they're going to give you a very different story. You know, case in point is Don Lemon, formerly of CNN, thinking of running for president. Linda, by the way, is supporting his candidacy, which I found very interesting. I did not know she would be supporting Don Lemon.
4: Is this him. You're having an on-air stroke and this is the time you want to tell us? Because this has to be the moment. It wasn't before when you were on television. It's right now.
1: Well, I just figured it'd be more impactful right now and might piss you off on a Monday and get your week
4: started off
1: right.
4: Oh, my God.
1: MAGA is the closest thing to America's version of the Nazi Party. You know, I've said this my whole career that Nazi analogies are just overused. This would be a case in point. Listen.
5: At once Donald Trump is gone, it's the end of MAGA. I don't know if it's the end of that sort of attitude. I mean, the MAGA is the closest thing to the modern version of a Nazi party. This is America's version. It's the closest thing without the Holocaust and all that stuff. That sort of mindset. That's what MAGA is, because most intelligent people are logical people. When they get new information, and if that information is negative or not factual, then they change their minds. With they go, oh well, I wish I had known better, and now that I have this information, then I can readjust. no matter what you, no matter how many facts and how much information you give him, you give them about this presidency, about the policies, they don't change their minds because they're really not voting for the price of eggs. They're voting for white supremacy. They're voting for power. They're voting to have a preeminent voice.
1: Now, I don't recall Don Lemon or any Democrat for that matter, not one, you know, complaining about the guy that had a Nazi tattoo for nearly 20 years. I don't remember one of them. One last thing before we get to our phones. Look, I've talked to a lot of my friends in the Northeast, and I've talked to a lot of my friends in the Midwest, and I've talked to a lot of my friends that are on the border with Canada. The air quality has been absolute Adam Schiff, and it's been terrible. The equivalent in some cases measured so toxic is like smoking a pack of cigarettes a day just by walking outside. Many people now are being told to stay inside. And, you know, this is now not the first year it happened, but it's 2 years in a row. And Canada's angry that Donald Trump is calling them out, saying they should pay us for poisoning our air because the result of wildfires, which, by the way, are predictable. You know, the one thing you learn about the California wildfires and the Pacific Palisades is they never practiced the science. And again, they lectured us about the science of COVID when they knew nothing. But there is a science. You can get a legitimate, real college degree in the science of forestry. You can get that. And you can manage, you know, wildfires better if you remove the kindling, the brush, the dead trees that would, you know, instantaneously begin to burn and make it more out of control. In Southern California, for example, wildfires are predictable events. Coupled with Santa Ana winds, those are predictable events. That's why not having water and fire hydrants and an empty reservoir was so disgusting on the part of Mayor Bass and you know, basically never show Governor Gavin Newsom. And they just made excuses. And here we are 18 months later and people can't even get a building permit for their own property. And anyway, now we're suffering because of Canada buying into the same climate alarmism. Let's play it.
6: How did that go?
7: Well, it went good, but I told them, I mean, you got to stop these fires from coming in and, you know, poisoning our air. Our air has been poisoned. I have a good relationship with Mark Carney, but, you know, we got to stop the fires up there. If we can help them, we'll help them. But maybe they should pay us some damages or something, or we should do some tariffs. But it was terrible. I mean, you had businesses closing. In particular, Michigan, if you look at Detroit, Michigan area, they had to close everything. They had to close car plants and a lot of other things. So I've never remembered this happening. Over the last 4 or 5 years, you saw it starting to take place. I've never remembered it happening before.
1: I mean, all of this stuff is preventable. It is shocking to me how many people, you know, buy into this garbage. You know, this has been Europe's problem now for a long, long period of time. But it's I guess now to be expected. It's sad. All right, let's get to our busy phones. David, Alabama. David, how are you? Glad you called, sir.
8: I am well, Sean. Thank you. Floridian by birth, Alabamian by the grace of God, I'd like to add. We as a country, we have got to stop aiding the Democratic Party in their quest to destroy our nation as it has prospered for 250 years by the use of the term democratic socialist. It's a marketing ploy. I mean, that's lipstick on a pig. It is ugly. I mean, ugly goes to the bone, you know, skin, beauty is skin deep, but ugly goes all the way to the bone. And we've got to stop that. I mean, because we're making it sound like, oh, what a great thing. You know, and the only people that prosper in that are the AOCs and the Mondamis and the Bernie Sanders, the people at the top. They get wealthier while everybody else. Ask Venezuela. I'm sorry, I don't mean to rant, but
1: no, I actually like the rant. I like your passion. I think you're right.
8: Well, I mean, but we've got to stop it. I mean, people just don't. I mean, that's always, you know, what we against the trust. And these kids that are just going along with this blindly, who aren't proud of our nation, I don't get it. I just, you know. You do an outstanding job, but I mean, some of the other folks at Fox, talk to them. They need to quit using that term. You know, it's wrong. There's nothing Democrat about socialism.
1: Well, it really is communism. Whatever isism there is, it's been tried every which way. And it has one thing in common. It never works. So what's government doing so well that you want to put more confidence in these people? I don't get it. I tell people to embrace freedom, to embrace the gifts that God gave you, the greatest country God gave man, and get to work and find your talent that God gave you and find a way to make money at something you love to do. That's my advice to people. David, appreciate you, man. Quick break, right back. More of your calls coming up toll free. It is 800-941-SHAWN if you want to be a part of the program. 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A decorated warrior, mother. She served multiple tours in Iraq and Afghanistan. And anyway, her command, when it was established, she joined it and tragically, sadly lost her life in a suicide bomb attack in Syria. Now, this is the 25th anniversary year of 9/11. I can't believe it's 25 years. 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She left behind her husband, their two kids. 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
9: Fire I-4 westbound right now. The on-ramp from Orient Road is currently blocked. Also, Courtney Campbell Causeway westbound at Rocky Point Drive. There's some road construction there blocking the right lane and the right turn lane. 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

0: back to our busy phones this Monday. 800-941-SEAN is our number if you want to be a part of the program. 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
1: Hey, Sean, how you doing today?
0: I'm good, man. By the way, I know you got a big storm headed your way. I hope you're battening down the hatches.
1: Well, we're always ready for that. As soon as hurricane season hits, we go out and get all the batteries and generators and all the stuff we need to be ready for the hurricane season.
0: Well, if everybody knows you're going to get them, especially in the Houston area, I'm not sure why everybody doesn't already have the generator or the batteries on hand. That's just my thought.
1: Well,
0: but I'm a psycho, you know, mini prepper. What do I know?
1: Yeah. Well, the main reason I called was I'm mad about ABC, NBC, CBS not carrying the president's address. That's something that's been historic since television came to be. And the fact that they would not carry the president's address, that should disqualify them as a news organization. You can't pick and choose what you say if you're truly a news broadcasting company. Even if you hate the news, you have a responsibility to at least air it and let the public decide. If I were the person,
0: listen, you're 1,000% right, but I have a very selfish part of me that is not angry about it. And I'm going to tell you why, because they chose not to. And I ran the entire speech so the American people could decide for themselves. Guess who got really, really high ratings on Thursday night?
1: Oh, I'll bet it was Sean Hannity.
0: It was Sean Hannity. And I get credit for all that time that President Trump spoke. And then the rest of the show. So I was not that upset in that sense. But what you're saying is 100% right. Now, NBC didn't run it. ABC didn't run it. Fake news CNN didn't run it. MSDNC actually ran a little of it, which I never would have expected, but they didn't run the whole thing. CBS ran it. Now, remember, they're in the midst of this, you know, attempted acquisition of Time Warner, which would include fake news CNN. And they're being challenged left, right, and sideways. They have this anchor. Well, how do you pronounce this guy's? I don't even know who this guy is.
2: Yeah, it's a weird last name, boss. It's Tony DeCoupel.
0: Okay, Tony DeCoupel. Here's Tony DeCoupel introducing President Trump's speech that night.
3: We are coming on the air tonight because in a few moments, President Trump will be giving a speech. It's a speech expected to address safety and security of American elections, a topic, of course, that the president has talked a lot about for years now, at times almost constantly. And honestly, much of what the president has said on this topic has been false. Most notably, of course, the claim that he won the 2020 election when, of course, he did not. Because of this, there is an argument that it's irresponsible to air the president's speech tonight. But this speech will be made. It will be news. And it's our job to cover the news. And so we are. My CBS News colleagues and I are reporting tonight along with you to make sense of it as you will. And we will do it together. What it means for the country, what is true and what is not.
0: That was their introduction. What's your reaction to that?
1: Well, I'm glad to hear that somebody at least had the guts to stand up and offer the people an opportunity to hear what the president had to say. But I still don't think it was right.
0: After they basically said that even though he's going to release, you know, intelligence reports and documents and declassified documents that prove what he's saying to be true, that he rushed to judgment in the beginning.
1: Yes, it's obvious. It's obvious that everyone involved is trying to cover up their complicity in what the call it a shadow government or the deep state has done to not give Donald Trump credit for anything and just try to put him in jail.
0: Well, that's why we keep bringing John Solomon on, because he's done a deep dive into the documents released. And, you know, and at the end of the day, the president is giving every American an opportunity to see the declassified information themselves and make up their own minds. I don't tell people how to think. I don't tell people what conclusions to make. But if they're real government documents and they are declassified, I think you have a right to know. And then you make your own conclusion. How's that?
1: Well, that sounds good, Sean.
0: All right, man. Appreciate it. All the best. 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
6: Guaranteed human. 88 with clouds and scattered rain. The Max Defender 8 forecast just ahead. I'm Gordon Bird. Our top story. U.S. Central Command says it has launched a new round of strikes on Iran intended to degrade their capabilities in the Strait of Hormuz. This follows the Iranian attack that killed two U.S. soldiers in Jordan over the weekend. President Trump has vowed to make Iran pay for the killings many times over. A woman faces first-degree murder and other charges in the death of a 3-year-old girl. Hillsboro deputies say the child suffered injuries while under the care of 29-year-old Grace Wingate before dying April 25th at Brandon Hospital. Deputies arrested Wingate Thursday after the medical examiner ruled the child's death a homicide. The city of Tampa says the ground has collapsed above a 15-inch sewer line along Bayshore Boulevard. It's closing a traffic lane and a turn lane between Brewerin and Platt Streets for emergency repairs tomorrow and Wednesday. Officials say the man who allegedly set an incendiary device outside a New York City federal building was anti-ICE and anti-government. FBI Assistant Director in Charge James Barnicle says 43-year-old Andrew Arabaca came to 26 Federal Plaza looking to hurt people.
8: He had two axes, a hammer, a machete, and three knives.
6: Barnicle says that Arabaca set off fireworks, lit a flammable liquid, and fired off several pellets from an airsoft rifle at the building, allegedly yelled out anti-ICE comments while he was being taken down by NYPD. Three people injured, two of those hurt had to be taken to the hospital. The building houses a U.S. Citizenship and Immigration Services office, and Barnicle says it has long been the target of extremists. If you've been scrolling TikTok for health advice, you're not alone, and it might cause you more stress than help.
9: One new survey showing nearly half of Gen Z actually trust TikTok health creators more than real doctors. And get this, almost 90% walked away from TikTok convinced they had some sort of medical condition. More than a third even thought they were dying, and one in five worried they had cancer. Pew Research says Gen Z gets a huge chunk of their news from TikTok, so it's no surprise. But doctors warn this cyberchondria can cause real symptoms like a racing heart, shortness of breath, and trouble sleeping, all from doom scrolling. I'm Monica Nelson.
6: A suspected impaired driver faces several charges. Deputies in Polk County say he was caught speeding at more than 100 miles per hour on I-4 over the weekend. 101 to be exact. Jordan Etuorto was clocked weaving through traffic, forcing other drivers to move out of his way Saturday. Deputies say they found signs of impairment during the traffic stop, also recovering marijuana and drug paraphernalia. The 22-year-old faces charges that include DUI, reckless driving, and excessive speed. Authorities say he's also under an immigration hold. Tampa Bay traffic and weather moments away. Our next news update in 30 minutes. I'm Gordon Bird, News Radio WFLA.
7: This is a Bloomberg Money Minute. Worries about the escalating tensions in the Middle East as President Trump vows that Iran will, quote, pay for killing three U.S. soldiers in the last few days, sent oil prices higher, and that sent stocks lower. At the closing bell, the Dow was down 307 points, more than 0.5% lower. The Nasdaq lost 12, the S&P was down 14, and oil now at $83 a barrel. It comes as AAA says the nationwide average for a gallon of regular gas today, $4 even. Alphabet shares today ending higher after its Google unit announced it's developing a new server chip designed to optimize its Gemini AI model. That chip should be out and being used in 2028. And late today, the Trump administration says it's now offering companies that build, expand, or refurbish their aluminum plants here in the U.S. a discount on the current 50% tariff for the metal they ship into the U.S. from overseas to just about 25%. Tom Busby, Bloomberg Radio.
10: Accident with some possible lane blockage, 301 at Dr. King Jr. Boulevard. Slow ride right now, I-4 westbound between 21st, 22nd Street, and 275. There's a crash blocking the left lane, I-4 eastbound after MLK Boulevard. And off-ramp, two left lanes blocked, 275 northbound, the off-ramp to Kennedy Boulevard. Again, the off-ramp, two left lanes are blocked. Katie Wilkins, News Radio WFLA.
11: I'm Justin Mosley here with your Max Defender 8 forecast. We're looking for breezy weather tonight with passing tropical downpours across the area. We'll see overnight lows settling around 80 degrees. For tomorrow, expect a mixture of sun and clouds and a few scattered storms in the mix. Our coverage at about 40% and high temperatures in the lower 90s. Rain chances trending down as we head into the latter half of the work week as we crank up the heat with readings in the mid-90s area-wide. That's your weather. I'm Max Defender 8 meteorologist Justin Mosley.
12: 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We need Republican Wilton Simpson for Commissioner of Agriculture. 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Conservative Wilton Simpson created the Florida Wildlife Corridor Program and conserved 18 million acres of Florida land, including thousands of acres of working farmland. Wilton Simpson is a conservative workhorse who gets the job done. A proven conservative farmer endorsed by Ron DeSantis. Wilton Simpson for Commissioner of Agriculture. Paid for by Wilton Simpson, Republican for Florida Commissioner of Agriculture.
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1: 87 with thunderstorms, the Max Defender 8 forecast just ahead. I'm Gordon Bird. Our top story, Lakeland City Commissioners got an earful of comments on their first reading of a data center moratorium ordinance, including this one.
2: I don't want my local, unique, lovely Florida environment, nor just our community that we have here in Lakeland to die because somebody wants to store 1 terabyte of foot pics or something on the cloud as backup to their backup.
1: City Commissioners will hold another public hearing and vote on the proposal August 3rd. The moratorium would cap any projects drawing more than 50 megawatts of power until state lawmakers decide how to regulate data centers. A woman faces murder charges in the death of a 3-year-old girl in Hillsborough County. The sheriff says the child died at Brandon Regional Hospital in April. She had several injuries that deputies say occurred when 29-year-old Grace Wingate was taking care of her. The city of Tampa will be shutting down a traffic lane and a turn lane on Bayshore next to the Broreen and Platt Street bridges for repairs. Officials say the ground has collapsed above a 15-inch sewer line. Florida's back-to-school sales tax holiday has started today. Shoppers are getting a break on sales tax on clothing, school supplies, and personal computers up to a certain level. Florida Retail Federation spokesperson Amanda Beavis says moving up the time frame will help more people get more shopping done before school starts.
3: With all that's going on in the economy and increasing prices, these additional savings are incredibly meaningful to their allow them to save their hard-earned money, especially as they prepare for the school year.
1: The tax holiday will run through August 20th. One person in custody after an explosion causing smoke outside a federal building in New York City this morning in what authorities say was an anti-ICE attack. Today is the last day to register or change your registration to vote in the Florida primary, which is August 18th. I'm Gordon Bird, News Radio WFLA.
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8: Accident blocking the right lane, I-4 eastbound before 27. Also, 275 northbound off-ramp to Kennedy Boulevard. Right now, two left lanes are blocked due to an accident there. 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
10: I'm Justin Mosley here with your Max Defender 8 forecast. We're looking for breezy weather tonight with passing tropical downpours across the area. We'll see overnight lows settling around 80 degrees. For tomorrow, expect a mixture of sun and clouds and a few scattered storms in the mix. Our coverage at about 40% and high temperatures in the lower 90s. Rain chances trending down as we head into the latter half of the work week as we crank up the heat with readings in the mid-90s area-wide. That's your weather. I'm Max Defender 8 meteorologist Justin Mosley.
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5: 86 with thunderstorms and scattered rain, the Max Defender 8 forecast just ahead. I'm Gordon Bird, our top story. A 29-year-old woman facing first-degree murder and other charges in Hillsborough County in the death of a 3-year-old girl. Deputies say Grace Wingate delivered fatal injuries to the child identified by family as Kimora Figgs. The child's mother and grandmother tell News Channel 8 they can't understand what motivated Wingate. They say she asked to babysit the toddler. Authorities in New York update the investigation into a fire-starting device ignited during an attack outside federal offices.
6: Local and federal law enforcement say Andrew Arabaca lit gasoline and fired a pellet gun outside government offices where immigration court was held. 3 people were hurt. He's now in federal custody. FBI special agent in charge in New York, James Barnicle, said Arabaca told them directly.
7: He was targeting the building. And he was okay if he hurt or killed people going in and out of the building.
6: Arabaca also had knives and other weapons on him. NYPD Commissioner Jessica Tate said he may have had tactical training.
8: He is believed to be a U.S. Army veteran.
6: He also had a sign protesting ICE. The investigation is continuing. In New York, Gernal Scott, Fox News.
5: Tropical Depression 2, not yet a tropical storm. The system is centered in the Gulf about 100 miles south of Panama City, moving northwest at 3 with top winds of 35. A tropical storm watch is up for the Panhandle. A storm surge watch is posted for areas in Alabama, Mississippi, and Louisiana. Lakeland City Commissioners get another earful of comments about data centers as they hold first reading of a moratorium ordinance. Commissioner Ashley Troutman says it's not just data centers, but any project that draws a lot of power could strain the resources of the city-owned electric utility.
9: We consider a 20 or 25 megawatt capacity while we study usage larger than that during the moratorium.
5: As currently written, the ordinance would pause data centers drawing more than 50 megawatts. The city commission will hold a second hearing and vote on the ordinance August 3rd. The family of a six-year-old girl who was killed in a go-kart crash on the Treasure Coast has filed a wrongful death lawsuit.
10: Emma Riddle died from her injuries sustained at Urban Air Adventure Park in Port St. Lucie back in December. There have been other lawsuits filed against the business, and Heather Allen tells CBS 12 News she's taken her niece there many times.
11: Run by a lot of really young kids. Like, a lot of the employees are teens, and, I mean, it seems a little chaotic when you go in there.
10: While her family was never hurt, Allen says she could see how it could happen very easily. Emma was with her mother in a go-kart when attorneys say safety protocols were ignored, leading to the vehicle to accelerate and crash into a wall. The girl suffered severe injuries and died at the hospital. State investigators citing Urban Air for multiple violations. I'm Joel Malkin.
5: Federal Fish and Wildlife authorities are listing two Florida snakes and a Florida lizard as endangered. The key ring-necked snake, rim rock crown snake, and mole skink are only found in Miami-Dade County and the Keys. Wall Street closing lower to start the week.
12: Stocks fell as oil prices edged higher in response to the latest round of military strikes by the U.S. and Iran. A morning rally in chip stocks lost steam, adding to the downward pressure. At the closing bell, the Dow Jones lost 307 points, the S&P fell by 14, and the NASDAQ dipped 12 points. With your market recap, I'm Lizzie Radabali.
5: The state's back-to-school sales tax holiday is underway. It runs through August 20th. Shoppers are getting a break on sales tax for qualifying clothing, school supplies, and personal computers within certain price limits. State officials say the month-long holiday is designed to help families prepare for the new school year while keeping more money in their pockets. Tampa Bay traffic and weather moments away. Our next news update in 30 minutes. I'm Gordon Bird, News Radio WFLA.
13: Accidents on Hillsborough Avenue eastbound after Himes Avenue. Use caution there. It's going to be a little bit of a ride. Two left lanes are blocked. Also, Bell Shoals Road, both north and southbound at Glenhaven Drive. Crash with possible lane blockage there as well. And there's a crash 301 at Dr. King Jr. Boulevard that is possibly blocking a lane as well. Katie Wilkins, News Radio WFLA.
14: I'm Justin Mosley here with your Max Defender 8 forecast. We're looking for breezy weather tonight with passing tropical downpours across the area. We'll see overnight lows settling around 80 degrees. For tomorrow, expect a mixture of sun and clouds and a few scattered storms in the mix. Our coverage at about 40% and high temperatures in the lower 90s. Rain chances trending down as we head into the latter half of the work week as we crank up the heat with readings in the mid-90s area-wide. That's your weather. I'm Max Defender 8 meteorologist Justin Mosley.
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0: in your area because we're blessed enough to live in America, and everybody does. Do you know that that one building, that individual grocery store, they make on average 2% profit? 2%. That's not very much money. And I won't go into the details why it's not important. So if you want to make a lot of money in the grocery business, you can't do that with one Piggly Wiggly, one Publix, one H-E-B, one Kroger, one ain't cutting it. If you want to make a lot of money in the grocery business, you have to own 5. You have to own 10. You have to own 20. You have to massively scale up so you're grabbing 2% from here and 2% from there and 2% from there. And soon you're filthy freaking rich. Exact same concept applies to being a farmer in America. Your 100 acres, 200 acres, it is not paying the mortgage and 2.5 kids. And it's just not going to do it. It's not going to cut the mustard. So you have to make a choice there. You can go bankrupt. You can scale up if that's a possibility for you. Okay, I don't want one farm that's 200 acres. I need 5 farms that are 1,000 acres. You can scale up. And a lot of our business has gone down south because of this. We have the resources in the United States of America to grow anything we want here. And we're so blessed to have an environment that everything we need to grow what we want here. And it used to be a place where my grandpa could make a living and raise a family. He had about 8,000 kids, did just fine. That grandpa family farm is gone now. It is either a mega farm owned by some mega agriculture corporation, or it all went bellied up. They sold all the land out. It now got parceled out to a big subdivision. They're building a new home, 2.5 baths. And the industry itself went down to Mexico. But let's say because we still have some in existence, let's say you grow blueberries, cattle, whatever the case may be. What chance do you have of making it? These guys are desperate for cheap labor. They're desperate for it. Not just small guys, the big guys. We have forced this on the American farmer and rancher that now they need foreign slave labor. I'll continue this in a moment. We'll get back to how this stuff pans out and why these things come to be. Before I do this, by the way, I should always let you know, give you a heads up when there's some savings in the works. 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
3: There's an accident on Hillsborough Avenue eastbound after Himes Avenue that's blocking two left lanes. Also, high wind advisory issued on the Sunshine Skyway Bridge. 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
12: Kevin Steele and Governor DeSantis, together they delivered the toughest immigration laws in America. 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Steele and DeSantis got it done. 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And Kevin Steele helped build it. Steele spined, never bending, bowing or breaking to the radical left lunatics. 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
13: I'm Kevin Steele, and I approve this message.
14: Tampa Bay's best talk lineup lives here. 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
6: Security camera video records a Tesla crashing into a Pompano Beach home and three men scrambling to get away. It happened about 3 a.m. Sunday, but no one in the house was hurt. The crash damaged two vehicles in the driveway and the garage door. Broward Sheriff's Office investigating. A stalled ride at Universal Studios Orlando requiring the rescue of about 70 people. Lisa Brown's family was visiting from Ireland, and she tells Fox 35 News it took about a half hour to get everyone down.
7: The fire department came in really quickly. The Universal staff were fantastic.
6: The Jimmy Fallon flying theater ride was stuck about 25 feet above ground Saturday. Universal officials say a partial power failure was to blame, but all passengers were in an upright position in an air-conditioned theater and no major injuries were reported. A union for firefighters along the Treasure Coast fighting the termination of three members.
8: The St. Lucie County Fire District announcing the firings over the weekend, along with the suspensions of two other firefighters over a reported hazing incident involving the use of a modified bug zapper to shock newer employees. Incidents recorded in 2024, the fire district says they remain concealed until March of this year. But the local union says the firefighters' actions don't constitute hazing, citing a police report characterizing them as co-workers entertaining each other. Union is formally demanding arbitration. Two of the firefighters terminated have made whistleblower retaliation claims. Union officials also claim the district's investigation was unfair and not impartial. I'm Joel Malkin.
6: Florida is a closed primary state. That means if you want to vote on some key races in next month's elections, you have through midnight tonight to register as either a Republican or a Democrat.
9: The gubernatorial is also the U.S. Senate, and there's also these congressional races, which have become a little bit more dynamic than they were before because of the redistricting.
6: Broward Supervisor of Elections Joe Scott encouraging no party affiliation voters who don't want to change to a major party to still head to the polls or request a vote by mail ballot, because there are many universal primaries that don't take affiliation into account. With Florida's News, I'm Kim Vitaler.
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11: A high wind advisory in effect, Sunshine Skyway Bridge. Also, a crash with some possible lane blockage, Bell Shoals Road, both north and southbound at Glen Haven Drive. Long-term construction projects going on, 275 both north and southbound between 75 and 41. Also, 275 southbound to eastbound I-4. You're going to have some slowdowns in that area as well. Katie Wilkins, News Radio WFLA.
4: I'm Justin Mosley here with your Max Defender 8 forecast. We're looking for breezy weather tonight with passing tropical downpours across the area. We'll see overnight lows settling around 80 degrees. For tomorrow, expect a mixture of sun and clouds and a few scattered storms in the mix. Our coverage at about 40% and high temperatures in the lower 90s. Rain chances trending down as we head into the latter half of the work week as we crank up the heat with readings in the mid-90s area-wide. That's your weather. I'm Max Defender 8 meteorologist Justin Mosley.
12: Another round. I'm Lisa LaSera, Fox News. U.S. Central Command says forces are hitting targets in Iran for the 10th night in a row.
13: CENTCOM says the U.S. hit Iranian military command centers and launching sites for Iranian missiles and drones. Iran, at the same time, continues to attack U.S. partners in the region, launching strikes against Kuwait and Bahrain today, while continuing to project defiance. British military officials said Monday evening a second ship had been attacked in the Strait of Hormuz, this one off the coast of the United Arab Emirates. Earlier, a vessel caught fire in the Strait of Hormuz after being hit by a projectile near the coastline of Oman.
12: Fox's Steve Harrigan in Tel Aviv. Three soldiers were killed in Iranian attacks on a base in Jordan Friday. Separately, another died Saturday in Iraq during the controlled detonation of a downed Iranian drone. A former U.S. soldier in federal custody in New York City after authorities say he started a fire and fired a pellet gun in front of a building in Lower Manhattan that houses an immigration court. FBI Special Agent in Charge James Barnicle says Andrew Arabaca was looking to injure people.
14: He did say he was targeting the building, and he was okay if he hurt or killed people going in and out of the building, whether they were federal employees or civilians.
12: Three people, including a security guard who tackled Arabaca, had minor injuries. An immigrant who was there to attend court was also injured. Homeland Security Secretary Mark Wayne Mullen says almost 2,000 drones were taken down by DHS during the World Cup.
15: A lot of them were nuisance that were flying in, not understanding. They just wanted a bird's eye view. Some of them we felt like was actual a threat that they were testing the perimeter. Those are some of the drones that we confiscated.
12: The FBI says it spent 2 years working on the security plans for the World Cup. 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
16: 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But if you would like to know more about how structured notes work and what we currently have available, call us at 813-797-7000.
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4: The governor is signing a new death warrant, even as two men are waiting for theirs to be carried out.
5: If all goes on schedule, 61-year-old William Silvio will be put to death August 18th for the 2006 murder of his estranged wife at her mother's home in Castleberry. Between now and then, the state is set to execute 68-year-old James Duckett of Lake County for the murder of 11-year-old Teresa Maccabee in 1987, as well as 80-year-old Dominic Occhicone, convicted of killing his former girlfriend's parents in Pasco County. These three would make the 11th, 12th, and 13th executions in Florida this year. Gordon Bird, Tampa.
4: Sarasota police searching for the shooter whose gunfire ended a youth football game at the Booker High School campus Saturday. Spectator Yolanda Snipes telling News Channel 8 it makes no sense.
6: We was really looking forward to this game, and this is very sad to me, because who would want to do that?
4: No injuries were reported. As soccer fans head home after more than a month of World Cup action, South Florida organizers are celebrating. They say more than 500,000 attended the 7 Miami Stadium matches, with even more going through FIFA Fan Festival at downtown Miami's Bayfront Park. Miami Host Committee CEO Elena Hudak says they learned a simple lesson.
7: It taught us ultimately that we're all on the same team. And as a person who loves Miami, it's really very emotional to say that we were certainly very much on the same team.
4: The county's mayor hinting that they may not be done with the World Cup yet, saying they could try to attract the 2031 FIFA Women's World Cup. After hosting 7 matches, including this past Saturday's bronze final, Miami Stadium is back to being known as Hard Rock Stadium. The Florida Panthers have released their 2026-27 schedule. Florida will kick off the season with a 4-game road trip that starts when the Carolina Hurricanes raise their Stanley Cup banner on September 29th. The Panthers will play their home opener against the Minnesota Wild on October 10th. The Tampa Bay Lightning will open their season October 1st against the New York Rangers before hosting the Washington Capitals for their home opener October 3rd. With Florida's News, I'm Kimba Tyler.
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9: Going through the USF section of Tampa, got a crash on northbound 275 at the Fletcher Avenue off-ramp. Left main lane of travel, still blocked with an earlier accident there. Also in Tampa, no problems to report on Dale Mabry from the MacDill Air Force Base up to the Pasco line. Northbound 275 at 26th Avenue South in St. Pete, multiple units responding to a new accident. And also a crash in Pinellas blocking US 19 and Tampa Road. Steve Foster, News Radio WFLA.
10: I'm Justin Mosley here with your Max Defender 8 forecast. We're looking for breezy weather tonight with passing tropical downpours across the area. We'll see overnight lows settling around 80 degrees. For tomorrow, expect a mixture of sun and clouds and a few scattered storms in the mix. Our coverage at about 40% and high temperatures in the lower 90s. Rain chances trending down as we head into the latter half of the work week as we crank up the heat with readings in the mid-90s area-wide. That's your weather. I'm Max Defender 8 meteorologist Justin Mosley.
11: Sites targeted. I'm Lisa Lacerra, Fox News. The U.S. military says it's conducting its 10th consecutive night of strikes against Iran, the aim to degrade sites used to launch attacks on commercial shipping. Latest round coming after 3 U.S. soldiers were killed by Iranian fire in Jordan on Friday. Their remains have been recovered.
12: President Trump will attend the dignified transfer of fallen service members tomorrow at Dover Air Force Base in Delaware in what has become one of the deadliest weeks for U.S. troops since the conflict started. The military identified those killed as 25-year-old First Lieutenant Tyler James Feehan and Private Isabella Gonzalez. She was only 19. The military initially listed another service member as missing, although human remains have been found.
11: Fox's Alex Hogan at the White House. There have been 17 service members killed in the U.S.-Iran conflict, nearly 100 injured, though the Pentagon says 96% of those have returned to active duty. A 42-year-old man under arrest in New York City after authorities say he planned an attack on a federal building where immigration hearings are held.